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10: 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I open the window to

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1: Rich, you said something to me, and I didn't hear you. Can you tell me again? I'm sorry. Ah, of course. Just wanted you to hear. Wanted to hear you say that again. Good Lord. We have 25 minutes left? All right. Monetary gold, folks. Gold entered 2026 after a historic year. It really skyrocketed. It skyrocketed. And it went to about $5,500 an ounce in early January. And it's been hovering around five or so, give or take. But it's at historic highs now. Again, I remember when I bought it for $200 an ounce. Some 40-some years ago, and 20 years ago,

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6: The Mid-Atlantic and the Carolinas are bracing for torrential rainfall. This after Thursday's thunderstorms produced at least two tornadoes and widespread flash flooding along much of the I-95 corridor in the Northeast and Mid-Atlantic. Now heavy rain will shift south, with the majority of the East Coast facing flood risks this weekend. Fox's Forecast Center says thunderstorms will begin in the afternoon in Virginia and the Carolinas, with more intense storms expected to develop in the evening, including heavy rain and wind gusts up to 70 miles per hour. And President Trump says, quote, everyone loves Republican Senator Darlene Graham. While campaigning for Graham in South Carolina, Trump said late Senator Lindsey Graham respected his sister even more than he respected Trump. Graham is facing Congressman Ralph Norman in South Carolina's Republican Senate primary runoff on August 25th. I'm Jim Ford.
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8: Tonight, mostly clear, 7 a.m. temperature of 65. Our Saturday, partly sunny and looks like afternoon spotty rain and storms. A marginal risk of severe weather, a high of 81. Clearing out down to 61 at night, and Sunday, sunny, 79. I'm Chief Meteorologist Steve Raleigh, and that's your 9 First Warning Forecast on 55 KRC.
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7: Two employees of the U.S. Army Corps of Engineers were among those killed in a plane crash in southwest Alaska. Scott Carr has more.
8: U.S. military sources say a Cessna 441 with eight people on board left Anchorage Thursday afternoon and was headed to a remote military radar site when it crashed near the airstrip at Cape Newenham. Alaskan Command says all eight people on board were killed. The Cape Newenham radar site is part of a network of remote radar sites that monitor aircraft in Alaska's airspace. I'm Scott Carr.
7: And President Trump can continue building the White House ballroom, at least for now. On Friday, the Supreme Court issued a stay on a lower court's ruling that paused work on the project. The stay will remain in place as the High Court continues to weigh Trump's appeal of the lower court's ruling. The lower court's injunction had been set to go into effect on Saturday. Trump has argued the ballroom project is a matter of national security. I'm Jim Forbes.
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10: Starting off this morning with temperatures in the mid-60s, and we do end up seeing some showers move in this afternoon. A quick line of storms anywhere from about 3 to 5 o'clock with some scattered showers on the backside of it. Temperatures will top out in the low 80s, much more comfortable tomorrow, topping out around 79. That's your 9 First Warning Forecast on 55 KRC. I'm meteorologist Cameron Harden.
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4: Welcome into The Weekend Dive. I'm Rory O'Neill. More evidence this week that polling in political primaries is notoriously wrong. Let's bring in the host of the White House Briefing Room podcast, our correspondent, John Decker. John, in an upset in Wisconsin, moderate David Crowley defeated the Democratic Socialist Francesca Hung, and everyone thought that gubernatorial primary was going to go the other way.
5: They were a surprise, but, you know, as we got closer to primary day and voters in Wisconsin saw what was potentially happening, I think that voters there reevaluated to a certain extent how they were going to vote, who their Democratic standard bearer would be, who would be the most electable. And they just simply, at the end of the day, did not view Francesca Hung as the more electable of the candidates competing for the Democratic nomination.
4: All right, you're talking about Election Day. I think it was another holiday in November that got everyone's attention. This line that she wanted to get rid of Thanksgiving, I think that really hit with a lot of people.
5: Well, people may not realize this, but although she describes herself as a progressive, although she identified herself as a member of the Democratic Socialist Party, she did not have the endorsement of Bernie Sanders, and she did not have the endorsement of Alexandria Ocasio-Cortez. Why didn't she have their endorsements? I think a lot of it had to do with the positions that she had taken, including the one that you just mentioned regarding Thanksgiving. That is a tough position to argue for if you're another Democrat competing in this midterm election cycle. And I think that both Bernie Sanders and AOC felt that this person is even too far left and too far out of the mainstream to support in her election to be the next governor of Wisconsin.
4: Now, does this end all that talk about Democrats shifting way to the left, you know, Mamdani, and then we saw in Michigan El Sayed winning? Is this a dam, a blockade on that move to the left, or is it going to continue?
5: No, it really depends upon the person and the race, because right next door in Minnesota, you had a candidate who identified themselves as a progressive who emerged victorious in her effort to be the Democratic nominee for the U.S. Senate in Minnesota. So it really depends upon where you're talking about, the positions they've staked out, and what the electorate looks like in a particular state to make a broad brush statement about which direction the Democratic Party is moving into.
4: Now, you were in South Carolina for that Senate debate there on the Republican side. We saw no clear winners, so they'll be back in a couple of weeks for a runoff. But Darlene Graham, the sister of the late Senator Lindsey Graham, and Ralph Norman would be going head to head. Was that your sense coming out of the debate?
5: It was my sense. If you were following the results as they came in on Tuesday, it was really a battle in terms of who would be the second individual to make it to the runoff. Congressman Norman was competing with another congressman from South Carolina, Congressman Fry, and Norman made it to the runoff. But I think he's got a difficult task ahead of him. Why? Because President Trump has endorsed Senator Darlene Graham. And why? Because Senator Tim Scott, the senior senator from South Carolina, has endorsed Darlene Graham. And lastly, the sitting governor of South Carolina has endorsed Darlene Graham. So she's got a lot going for her. And if you're one of those Republican candidates that lost in that very crowded primary, you'd be foolish not to endorse Darlene Graham, because you do not want to be on the wrong side of President Donald Trump, the leader of the Republican Party.
4: All right. And the story that has tongues wagging all week and makes Hollywood jealous is this idea of President Trump getting off Air Force One, hopping into a catering truck to get onto another plane as he left Turkey. What the heck was going on there?
5: Well, what was going on there was a concern that the Secret Service had about a real threat, a threat that they viewed as credible, coming from Iran, of an assassination attempt on President Trump and potentially an effort to take down Air Force One. And that's the reason why that you had a situation where the Secret Service directed President Trump to take a military plane from Ankara, Turkey to the UK.
4: But that was remarkable, essentially leaving, I guess we'll call it the old Air Force One, the blue one, with the some of his aides, some White House staffers, and of course the press corps still on board the old plane while the president flew to England on another unidentified jet.
5: Well, that's right. You know, it's really remarkable what happened there. All of this is because of two facts. One, Ankara, Turkey is 1,000 miles from Tehran, Iran, and Iran has the capability of having missiles that can travel 2,500 miles. So those two facts led the Secret Service to go about making certain that the president was not in any danger, that he was secure. But lots of questions still in regards to how the White House went about this and how they never disclosed that the president did not fly with the rest of his staff, as well as the Secretary of State, from Ankara to the UK. He did that without anyone's knowledge.
4: Yeah, and I was a bit surprised that maybe they wouldn't have come clean after everyone was home saying, we want to set the record straight here.
5: Well, that's right. They had an opportunity. My gosh, this was weeks and weeks ago. I was in Ankara, Turkey for this NATO summit. I traveled on a commercial plane to and from Turkey, but they certainly could have disclosed this after the fact. Nothing wrong with that. You know, and you point to the fact that this is the threat that Iran poses, not only to the region, but to the rest of the world, in, you know, essentially disclosing that information. For whatever reason, the White House chose not to disclose that. And it was a reporting by the Washington Post that was then confirmed by the White House, including President Trump, that made this story come to life. And I asked the president, I traveled on Air Force One this week, the new Air Force One, Rory, with the president. And I asked the president, were you surprised that the Secret Service directed you to take that military plane? And the president said to me, Rory, no, I wasn't surprised. He said, I am a marked man. Iran wants to kill me. And that's because I'm a consequential president. So, you know, the president was not surprised at all about the actions taken by the Secret Service in order to make certain that he was secure.
4: And finally, Caroline Leavitt will be leaving her role as a press secretary. She's a new mom again, and maybe it's just a lot on her plate right now.
5: Well, it's a demanding job. It is a lot on her plate, for sure. She just came back from maternity leave. She gave birth in early May. And, you know, when you are out there as an advocate for the leader of the free world, especially when the leader of the free world is Donald Trump, you are busy. It is a demanding job. She was exceedingly good in her job. I think she's one of the best secretaries that I've worked with during the course of my time covering the White House. And I've worked with 17 White House press secretaries. But now the president must find a replacement. And I think he has some big shoes to fill because Caroline was a forceful advocate for the president and someone that he trusted.
4: Our White House correspondent, John Decker, the host of the White House Briefing Room podcast as well. John, thanks for the wrap up.
5: Thanks a lot, Rory. Have a great day and I'll talk to you real soon.
4: New vaccine recommendations as the Weekend Dive continues.
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0: top of the latest news and events. The Weekend Dive.
1: Very major tariffs were going on to Canada today. We delayed it for 3 days because I think we have a deal with the Prime Minister and a good deal for everybody.
2: Did you have anything to deal with the murder of Tecumseh?
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4: Welcome back to The Weekend Dive. I'm Rory O'Neill. Splashy headlines this week that Merck and Moderna, the two big drug companies, had a successful clinical trial using a drug that may help cancer patients. Let's bring in Dr. Nicholas DeVito, an oncologist and immunotherapist at Duke University. Now, doctor, first, can you explain a bit, well, how is it that Moderna and this mRNA vaccine, two things I never heard of before COVID, are suddenly involved in curing cancer?
5: That's one of the best things about these mRNA vaccines is that they're incredibly nimble and they can adapt to different diseases and offer solutions in many different areas just because the technology is so flexible. So while we can make a vaccine that is based on the mRNA that we want our immune system to target proteins from with COVID and other infectious disease, we can also, like in this study, take patients' tumors when they're being removed from their body and develop personalized vaccines that are based on some of the proteins in the cancers and the mRNAs that then lead to them being expressed. So this flexibility, this speed is unique to mRNA vaccines, and the lessons that we've learned from COVID are now being taken into anti-cancer treatments.
4: But this is a vaccine that wouldn't necessarily prevent first-time cancers. What it's really doing is helping to treat people by helping prevent them getting those cancers to return.
5: That's correct. Yeah, this is what we would call the adjuvant setting, which is given after a surgery is done. So if a cancer is removed by a surgery, we can help the immune system remember that it was there and fight it going forward. And one of the things that Moderna did by partnering with Merck is to combine this with what's called an immune checkpoint inhibitor. And an immune checkpoint is where once your immune system has recognized the cancer and says, I need to attack that cancer, the cancer then defends itself by tiring out the immune system. And those immune checkpoint inhibitors then take that break off and allow your immune system to attack it. So if you go back in history, you can see a lot of cancer vaccines that failed in like the 1990s. And that's part of the reason why. So now we have faster, more flexible technology that can be made in a personalized way. And we have a way of taking off the brakes from the immune system with immunotherapy like pembrolizumab that was used in this study and make those vaccines actually effective for preventing cancer from coming back. And hopefully in the future at treating existing cancer and preventing cancer in high risk individuals.
4: Well, and this was specifically a study on melanomas, right? Would this only be a kind of therapy on a solid tumor, or could this be used for blood cancers or more diffuse cancers?
5: That's a great question. I think that this has broad applicability and could be used in a lot of different cancers. Cancers fundamentally, while they are a collection of many, many different diseases, are organs growing in our body that shouldn't be there. They're trying to establish, you know, a home. And our immune system should be able to reject it. So vaccines and growing our immune system's repertoire of what it should be able to attack is critical to advancing cancer treatment. And so I think that while this is starting in melanoma, as immunotherapy has often started in melanoma, this has been true with other treatments, including Keytruda or pembrolizumab itself, you're going to see this move into other cancers and other settings. And not just this, you know, after surgery melanoma setting.
4: Now, I know you do a lot of research in the field of colorectal cancers. Are you champing at the bit here? Do you see this as your opportunity? Like, oh, sign us up next?
5: Yeah. I've actually already started, you know, over the past few months, been talking to various people that are involved in this and other vaccine studies, because I really think that there's tremendous opportunity in colorectal cancer, where we're seeing an increasing incidence in patients being diagnosed with early onset colorectal cancer. We're seeing more advanced disease, and our therapeutic options are limited, especially when patients have metastasis to the liver, often to only chemotherapy. So the idea that we could, you know, take a person's colorectal cancer out and give them a vaccine and immunotherapy to prevent it from coming back would be a really big advantage, but also to make immunotherapies that have classically not worked in colorectal cancer start to work by allowing our immune system to recognize the cancer as non-self or foreign in the first place. So I agree, tremendous opportunity here. I've worked long in the field of metastasis and immune checkpoint inhibitor resistance. So I hope to continue to build on these successes and try to find ways to make these vaccines work better for our patients with colorectal cancer and other gastrointestinal cancers.
4: And when you talk about treating people, you know, essentially based on the tumor that you took out, that's where you get the secret ingredient to make the specific vaccine. Just how specific is it for that individual?
5: It's pretty specific, although there's significant overlap. You know, a lot of cancers will have the same antigens as other cancers too. Like, pulling one out of the hat, like melanoma has an antigen called MART1 or MART1. And there have been treatments that have, you know, tried to target MART1 indiscriminately of the tumor type and patient itself. And so I think you're probably going to see some more what we would call off the shelf vaccines that show up over time. And this would mean where you have a group of antigens or foreign proteins that you're trying to target with mRNAs that are shared amongst different patients. And a great example of that would be in like pancreatic cancer, where 90% of pancreatic cancers have a mutation in a gene called KRAS or KRAS. There have been vaccines that have been developed like by people like Liz Jaffe at Johns Hopkins that have shown effectiveness against KRAS as an off-the-shelf, non-personalized vaccines. So I think you're going to see this parallel development of like multiple different vaccine strategies that target cancers in different ways, and ones that are either shared antigens that are, again, like off-the-shelf, ready to go, and then ones that are personalized, especially when you have a whole tumor that's being removed and you have lots of cancer to work with to develop those vaccines. So again, this flexibility is really key to these mRNA platforms. And I think that we're just going to continue to do more and more of that expansive idea of how we can leverage this for better patient outcomes.
4: Dr. Nicholas DeVito is an oncologist and immunotherapist at Duke University, helping us to understand some of the headlines, the encouraging headlines about cancer treatments becoming available. Dr. DeVito, thanks so much for your time.
5: Happy to do it. Thanks for listening. Have a good one.
4: Also on the medical front this week, there's some new hope for those dealing with hearing loss. News Nation's Avery Boyce reports it involves a new approach using gene therapy.
3: According to the National Institutes of Health, for the last several decades, hearing loss treatment has only addressed the effect. So think about using a megaphone to amplify sound. But this new gene therapy addresses the cause.
6: According to Atara Mini's website, normal hearing levels return to 42% of patients in 1 year.
7: I mean, I'd love to hear him say mama.
8: That would be cool. Yeah, I mean, I sing him to sleep kind of most nights, especially lately since the surgery. And it'd be cool if he, you know, sung along even a little bit.
7: Or if he couldn't hear music.
8: Or that.
6: Leah Hamill and Andrew Tyne's 16-month-old son, Everett, received the gene therapy 13 days ago. The Alabama Department of Public Health says they played a role in making sure insurance covered it.
9: It's just a lot of advocacy and a lot of reaching out to people to ensure that things actually happen for the patient.
3: The manufacturer of Otemimi says that they will be providing the drug for free. But as for the hospital bills, ABPH recommends reaching out to your insurance provider. But right now, it seems that coverage is on a case-by-case basis.
4: That's News Nation's Avery Boyce reporting from Birmingham, Alabama this week. Frat bros get caught up in a drug operation, and investors respond after the U.S. debt topped $40 trillion this week. Those stories and more as the Weekend Dive continues. I'm Rory O'Neill.

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7: Tomorrow.
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21: New U.S. tariffs on Canada have taken effect after trade talks collapsed with the Trump administration. The tariffs went into effect at midnight after weeks of negotiations. Canadian Prime Minister Mark Carney made the announcement Friday night and said progress in the trade talks, quote, has not been enough to meet our objectives for Canadians, and as a result, he has, quote, directed Canada's negotiators to return to Ottawa. And as the one-year anniversary of the death of conservative activist Charlie Kirk approaches, the group he founded is planning a service. Nia Bender has more.
22: Kirk was gunned down during the event at Utah Valley University on September 10th of last year. Officials with Turning Point USA say they plan to mark the anniversary with an event called Freedom Built to Last. It'll take place at the UCCU Center on campus. Meanwhile, lawyers for Tyler Robinson, the man accused of killing Kirk, are set to meet prosecutors in court on September 1st. I'm Nia Bender.
21: And I'm Jim Forbes.
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4: Starting off this morning with temperatures in the mid-60s, and we do end up seeing some showers move in this afternoon. A quick line of storms anywhere from about 3 to 5 o'clock with some scattered showers on the backside of it. Temperatures will top out in the low 80s, much more comfortable tomorrow, topping out around 79. That's your 9 First Warning Forecast on 55 KRC. I'm meteorologist Cameron Harden.
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29: We need a governor who is going to put Minnesotans first and not be a rubber stamp of Donald Trump.
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31: Welcome back to the Weekend Dive. I'm Rory O'Neill. The response to this week's 7.4 earthquake in Colombia is transitioning from an emergency search and rescue phase to a long-term recovery operation. Eduardo Mendoza is with Direct Relief, one of the charities responding to this disaster. Now, Eduardo, earthquakes like this can cause emergency medical needs, but then it does transition to this long-term complication to the whole area's healthcare system.
32: Yes, that's right. In many cases that we've seen in this emergency, in this earthquake, buildings collapsed, healthcare infrastructure has been impacted. We know that several hospitals have been damaged as well as clinics. So that really affects the provision of healthcare in these communities. So people leave their homes without their medicine and without their essentials. So they might be needing and have chronic conditions and might be needing medications for diabetes or hypertension or other chronic conditions. And so this is definitely going to impact not only folks that need access to the immediate trauma care in hospitals, but the whole healthcare infrastructure has been impacted.
31: Now, it's still early days since this quake. What are you hearing? What's your sense of just how bad the situation is?
32: The situation affected a region that is relatively large, so the impacts really affect about a million people. So that is a very large area that's been impacted. And it's also an area that is mountainous and with lots of jungle. And some of these areas that are more remote are difficult to access. And so when you're trying to get assistance to the more remote areas, that might take additional resources and become more challenging.
31: And we saw this quake was felt, I think, over in Ecuador as well. But you've also got Venezuela, which is still reeling from an earthquake there that you've been helping out.
32: That's right. Yeah. The Venezuela earthquake happened six weeks ago, and we were actually coordinating emergency assistance from Colombia to Venezuela. So we've already been working with local community organizations in Colombia to start mobilizing resources to Venezuela. But we're now working with those same groups to help within Colombia. So we've been tapping into the local pharmaceutical industry to receive donations of medicine and medical supplies to distribute them to communities that will need them, but only what is needed. Because right now, at this moment, we don't want to move anything that hasn't been requested by the local authorities. As you know, during these types of emergencies, particularly during earthquakes, the transportation infrastructure can be damaged. And the last thing we want is to be mobilizing additional resources of things that aren't

0: in how these chains of command might be developing. However, it's still too early to see, but it is something that we've been keeping an eye out since, you know, the change in government from the previous presidential administration had just happened a few days prior to the earthquake.
1: And social media has been full of videos of buildings swaying, landmarks collapsing. That has a psychological impact, too.
0: Definitely. And, you know, I've lived through this personally in Mexico with the 2017 earthquakes. And the psychological trauma is definitely something that, you know, we need to be aware of and that we need to support as civil society to ensure that there's proper psychological services available to the residents that have been impacted, because, you know, oftentimes you won't want to enter your home. And the homes in these communities are built differently than what we're expecting, what we're used to in the United States. Homes are built with cement, with brick, and with cinder block. So the ways that you respond to these types of emergencies is very different. You have to evacuate many times from your building because everything's extremely heavy. And so the psychological trauma of even returning to your home after these earthquakes and with the aftershocks is definitely something that we are keeping in mind.
1: Now, what specifically are you at Direct Relief doing? And if people listening want to support, what can they do to reach out to you?
0: Yes, well, thank you so much. I think right now we're working with the Patrulla Aérea Civil Colombiana, the Colombian Civil Air Patrol, and we've donated a $50,000 cash grant for them to immediately purchase medicines and medical supplies, and also to transport blood units and humanitarian aid transport, including doctors and nurses, to more remote areas that haven't been receiving the immediate aid. So that for us is something that we want to reestablish the channels of communication. And we're also working with our partners at Banco de Medicamentos, another local group, to help warehouse and distribute the donated medicines that we're coordinating locally from the local pharmaceutical industry. And so that is something that we're doing. We're also assessing bringing in additional aid from the United States if it's allowed into the country. And that is something that, you know, we've been coordinating, and we've established these long relationships for many years. A lot of times you can't necessarily respond in a disaster if you haven't been doing it regularly. So with this emergency, we've been working with these groups for decades, and that has allowed us to quickly respond to these types of emergencies. And so if people want to support Direct Relief, they can go to our website, directrelief.org, and click the donate button to support our efforts in Colombia.
1: Eduardo Mendoza is with Direct Relief, one of the charities responding to the earthquake disaster in Colombia. Eduardo, thanks for the update.
0: Thank you for having me.
1: Catastrophic flooding this week in Indiana and Ohio. Power outages are making it tough for families to get gasoline.
2: NIPSCO says it is working to restore power, but there are several roads in northwest Indiana, especially in Munster, making that job very difficult.
3: I don't expect this to go away fast.
2: Zarco Marcara is right. NIPSCO says it could be this weekend before most people get their power restored. Some were told it could be a couple of weeks.
3: We're going to stick around. We have a generator, two power stations, two electric cars that we can go charge and then come back and use them to power additional devices. So my priority right now is internet. If we don't get internet, maybe we'll move somewhere temporarily.
2: There seems to be a good understanding that all of this is temporary, but understanding and patience may fade as the days of long lines and no power continue.
4: In Highland, Indiana, I'm Eric Rung.
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12: When was the last time you woke up actually feeling rested or got through the day without feeling stressed out? Yeah, over 50% of adults say they'd feel better if they got more sleep, and stress is often the biggest barrier. 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

0: top of the latest news and events. 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
1: They came inside the club. They came straight to me. It was like, Reggie, Sugar Pop just got shot down the streets.
2: Quiet. 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
4: Welcome back to The Weekend Dive. I'm Rory O'Neill. The midterm elections are now less than 3 months away, and both parties are trying to frame the issue of affordability as a key to winning this November. News Nation's Trevor Shirley reports.
5: Millions of Americans are struggling to make ends meet, and lawmakers are campaigning to bring costs down. Making life more affordable. It's part of a midterm strategy being deployed across the political spectrum.
6: Far too many people are working hard. They're playing by the rules, but they can't thrive and can barely survive.
5: Both Democrats and Republicans continue to focus their midterm messages on the cost of living.
7: Higher gas prices, higher food prices, etc. That's on everyone's mind.
5: Despite campaigning for the presidency on lowering costs, President Donald Trump continues to struggle with the issue, potentially creating an electoral liability for candidates this fall.
8: This is why the president's poll numbers are down. Because you've lost sight of affordability for the parent.
5: The president's political team is now urging Republicans to keep the midterm focus on kitchen table issues, including health care, tying it all back to the cost of living.
9: You have to give people real policies and real ways you're going to put money back in their pockets at this time where, of course, affordability is the watchword.
5: Lawmakers return to Washington at the end of this month as they continue to campaign for the midterms. Reporting in Washington, I'm Trevor Shirley for News Nation.
4: Those remote cameras that can read your license plate, they've been around for years. But in recent weeks, it seems there's been a significant pushback from people who are concerned about living in what they think is a surveillance state. Astrid Galvan is the Texas editor for Axios. And Astrid, you've had several stories this week all looking into these cameras. Like I said, they've been around for a long, long time. But why are they getting so much attention now?
10: Yeah, what's fascinating is even people who I know who are not, you know, really plugged into the news or not really politically active are very wound up about this. And I think part of the reason this has really cropped up recently is that there have been increasing number of reports of potential police misuse. So we're talking about, you know, police officers who have been suspected of using this technology to track ex-lovers, wives. You know, we really haven't seen any criminal charges. So at this point, most of it is just allegations. But this has really, you know, ruffled a lot of feathers.
4: What's also interesting is that on Axios this week, you were posting story after story after story in city after city after city. As I said, all of this just seems to be coming together in the past few week or two. And that's, I think, is remarkable because police have been relying on the cameras and the information they provide for well over a decade.
10: Right. And what's really interesting about this is that it's drawing pushback from both parties, right? So you're seeing it in Scottsdale, Arizona, where we just launched Axios Scottsdale, a very conservative council, conservative people running for the council who are now actively speaking out against these cameras. And you're seeing it across the political spectrum with Democrats, with liberals. And so it's really just kind of a storm of pushback that has been brewing, I think, slowly for a little while, but really took hold over the last couple of weeks.
4: And it's interesting too because the cameras are often touted for solving crime, either often child custody or child abduction cases or tracking stolen vehicles. Some saying in the case of Savannah Guthrie's missing mom that had there been flock cameras in the area, that could really help crack that case.
10: Yeah, and supporters of Flock and Flock itself says it has helped find 10,000 missing people. It's aided a million police investigations. And supporters say, you know, this has helped us track down car thieves, kidnappers, criminals in ways that we could not have done before. In Austin, the very liberal mayor recently said that if the city had had Flock cameras, perhaps the suspects in a string of shootings might have been caught sooner.
4: We talk about Flock cameras. I mean, you and I talk about them. We're using a brand name. So people are saying, why is it called Flock or whatever? That's just one of the companies. They're the 800-pound gorilla in this business with what? Over 100,000 cameras.
10: Over 100,000 cameras. They have about 80% of the market share, according to DFLOC, which is an organization that works to get rid of these cameras. So there are other companies doing this. Exxon is another really big one. But this one just has had sort of a hold on the market for so long, and that it's sort of become just kind of the face of these cameras, even though other companies also have them.
4: And then Flock is actually trying to address some of these PR concerns, right? They're changing some policies?
10: Yes. So they are implementing new things that sort of prevent misuse. So it's making misuse detection mandatory for all of its customers. It's cutting the default data retention settings from 30 days in some places to just 1 week. So Flock says, hey, we're listening. We hear your concerns. We're making improvements to this technology to make it safer.
4: You know, you always hear people say, well, if you're not doing anything wrong, what do you care? You have nothing to hide. I thought it was interesting. I saw a Flock camera controversy. I think it was North Florida, where there's a camera outside a recreational area that includes a shooting range with concerns that, wait, is law enforcement taking note of who has guns in the area? And so it can raise questions that you're not necessarily expecting.
10: Right. And I think, you know, a lot of supporters of Flock cameras do have that sort of perspective of, you know, I'm not doing anything wrong, but if someone does something wrong to me that impacts me and this helps them, you know, this helps police catch them faster, well, then I'm all for it. But then you're also hearing from people who maybe, like I said, have not typically been very politically active or politically minded even, feel like, actually, do I want to be watched everywhere I go? And I think for a lot of people, that's answer is no.
4: But boy, I don't think these cameras are going away though either.
10: They're not. I mean, you're seeing, you know, very quickly a lot of police departments suspend their programs. Some police departments end their contracts with Flock. But there really isn't clarity on whether this is going to be a long-term thing or if this is sort of a kind of a response to something that's very loud in the media right now. I think that's sort of the biggest questions for some of these advocates against these license plate readers is, you know, are police departments really going to abandon them? Or is it, you know, is the payoff for them too great to really get rid of them indefinitely?
4: She's the Texas editor for Axios, Astrid Galvan, with a look at the controversy surrounding those Flock cameras nationwide. Astrid, thanks for the rundown.
10: Of course, thanks for having me.
4: Shock and questions linger following the death of Hayden Panettiere, an actress known for roles on Nashville and Heroes. Sarah Lee Kessler reports that Panettiere's estranged mother spoke out following her daughter's death.
3: Leslie Vogel said in an interview with NBC News she's sure her daughter is with her brother and at peace. Panettiere's younger brother, Jansen, died unexpectedly at age 28 in 2023. The Nashville actress had been open about her complicated childhood in New York's Hudson Valley and strained relationship with her mother. Vogel also said of young people growing up in the entertainment industry that it's not unusual for them to sadly find the wrong path. There are reports that Panettiere's ex-boyfriend was with her when she died in a South Carolina apartment on Sunday. I'm Sarah Lee Kessler.
4: Another week of primaries ahead. Will they shake up the midterms? We'll talk about it next time on The Weekend Dive. I'm Rory O'Neill.
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26: President Trump is defending his decision to pause tariffs on beef imports. Trump told reporters on Air Force One Friday that we want to get the beef prices down, so we will get them down a little bit. And that's what the voters want. Earlier Friday, Trump announced he was temporarily lifting certain tariffs on imported ground beef to lower the cost for consumers. The move was criticized by the CEO of the National Cattlemen's Beef Association. The U.S. is imposing steep tariffs on Canadian goods after trade talks collapsed with the Trump administration. The tariffs went into effect at the midnight deadline after weeks of negotiations. Canadian Prime Minister Mark Carney made the announcement Friday night and said progress in the trade talks has not been enough to meet our objectives for Canadians. Carney said Canada will match those tariffs dollar for dollar to protect our workers and businesses. Two employees of the U.S. Army Corps of Engineers were among those killed in a plane crash in southwest Alaska. Courtney Cuby has an update.
27: The NTSB says pilots could not see the runway and had to rely on their instruments to land. They believe the plane crashed on its second attempt. In a statement, the Air Force calling the individuals dedicated professionals carrying out a vital mission in a demanding environment.
26: The U.S. military says a Cessna 441 with 8 people on board left Anchorage Thursday afternoon heading to a remote military radar site when it crashed near the airstrip at Cape Newenham. Alaskan Command says all 8 people were killed. The Cape Newenham radar site is part of a network of remote radar sites that monitor aircraft in Alaska's airspace. President Trump says everyone loves Republican Senator Darlene Graham. The president showed his support for Graham during remarks in South Carolina Friday afternoon.
28: We're going to elect Senator Darlene Graham to fight for South Carolina and to always put America first.
26: Graham is facing Congressman Ralph Norman in South Carolina's Republican Senate primary runoff August 25th. The governor appointed Darlene to serve out the remainder of Lindsey's term, and she's running for his full term. I'm Lisa Taylor.
29: This is
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4: As the one-year anniversary of the death of conservative activist Charlie Kirk approaches, the group he founded is planning a memorial service. Nia Bender has more.
5: Kirk was gunned down during the event at Utah Valley University on September 10th of last year. Officials with Turning Point USA say they plan to mark the anniversary with an event called Freedom Built to Last. It'll take place at the UCCU Center on campus. Meanwhile, lawyers for Tyler Robinson, the man accused of killing Kirk, are set to meet prosecutors in court on September 1st. I'm Nia Bender.
4: Hayden Panettiere's on-and-off boyfriend, Brian Hickerson, is making a statement for the first time after the star's death. According to police, Hickerson was with Panettiere at the time of her death. His attorney provided a statement that, quote, police confirmed there were no signs of foul play and added it's important to allow the investigation into her death to proceed. The federal government is announcing a new initiative for better preparedness and response when individuals with autism are reported missing. Scott Carr has this story.
6: The Department of Health and Human Services says it will partner with the DOJ and FEMA to better coordinate with emergency management, law enforcement, first responders, and community partners across the nation. HHS says the program's called the National Autism Missing and Endangered Person Alert Initiative, reflecting, they say, a federal commitment to treating such missing cases with the appropriate urgency. In Washington, I'm Scott Carr.
4: And employer health costs are projected to rise nearly 10% next year. That's according to a new risk analysis from the insurance broker Aon, which predicted that at current status quo, next year employers would be spending an added $19,000 per employee on average. This would be a fourth consecutive year of near double-digit percentage increases. I'm Jim Forbes.
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7: 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And welcome. You are listening to Let's Scott Garden with Scott Berline. I am Scott Berline. And across from me is the wonderful Sarah Geiger-Bean.
8: Good morning.
7: She will be co-hosting with me today in the back room. Deep in the recesses of the building is Danny Gleason, our producer. He's behind the wheel. We know we're in good hands. And you.
8: Yeah.
7: You.
8: What about me?
7: You are a designer for Wimberg Landscaping?
8: I am. Yeah.
7: You're a bunch of other things, too. Let me see. Let me find the list for you. It is OGIA Master Landscape Technician, which is quite a feat. OGIA stands for Ohio
8: Green Industry Association.
7: Right. Everybody has to think about it three times before.
8: Well, they changed it a couple years ago.
7: And that threw everybody off.
8: So I didn't start out as an OGIA. I started out as a ONLA.
7: ONLA is what, yeah. Mm-hmm. That's why I still remember. You're a lead green associate,
8: mm-hmm.
7: owner of Verdigris Plant Farm, a beekeeper, a mother, and so much more.
8: I like to stay busy.
7: You-
8: I have no shortage of activities and interests.
7: You might have that bug worse than I do.
8: Yeah.
7: Yeah.
8: But gardening is always at the center.
7: Always at the center. Later on, we are going to be joined in about an hour. We're going to be joined by Jennifer Smith, your colleague at
8: Wimberg
7: Landscaping. She is wonderful. And Heather Augustine from Cincinnati State Technical and Community College.
8: Yes.
7: And what are we going to talk about?
8: Our favorite plants for beauty and ecological function. They have to have both.
7: And this is herbaceous today. So we had trees and shrubs a few weeks ago.
8: Yeah, and shrubs.
7: And now we're doing annuals and perennials. And if we run out of time, we'll just scatter ourselves all over and try to come up with something.
8: Yeah, we'll talk about plants. We'll have no trouble talking about plants we like.
7: And we will also take your calls at 800-823-8255 and try to answer any questions that you might have.
8: Yeah, I think between the four of us, you know,
7: we can
8: come up with something.
7: Yes.
8: You know, that's probably true and at least sounds good.
7: Yeah. And you can tell by the tone of our voices whether we're solid on it or if we're
8: four out of
7: mostly
8: 10.
7: Solid out of it. Yep. Exactly. So just to remind people, I have my own qualifications. I'm a certified ISA arborist. I'm also an OGIA landscape technician, three steps down from where you sit. And I'm an award-winning writer.
8: Why are you laughing?
7: Because I write so much better than I speak. So, yeah, I write for Garden Rant. I've got to get back to it. It's been a while. This radio show has kept me pretty busy, but I'm going to get back to Garden Rant. And then I write two regular columns for Horticulture Magazine. You can check out almost all that on the online, or you can go ahead and pay the bucks to get a subscription.
8: I love Garden Rant. I mean, it's a great site. A lot of good writing on there.
7: 20 years old now. This year, started 20 years ago, whatever mm-hmm. year, do the math, 06. And started by five women horticulturists and writers who wanted to do an opinionated blog site. So there's not so much like, here's how to save your spruce tree. There's more like, why does your spruce tree even matter?
8: I always laugh when I go on there. You know, it's a little different than really any other garden media.
7: Yeah, it really is. You know, some of the posts are better and some are worse. Like everything.
8: Always entertaining,
7: yep,
8: though.
7: Yep. So, what do we got? Oh, you know what?
8: What?
7: I checked this last night. We have had, in the state of Ohio, where we're based here.
8: Yeah.
7: We have not had a condiment spill since the pickle spill 3 or 4 weeks ago. Our highways have been littered by condiment spills.
8: We have unique challenges in the Buckeye State.
7: Life is hard here. We had a Frank's Red Hot truck crash and spill. It was either 40,000 gallons of red hot sauce on our freeway.
8: Wasn't there a big cheese incident?
7: Ooh, that would be interesting. I'll
8: check.
7: I feel
8: like there was like tons of cheese. Yeah, I thought it was around here. Yeah.
7: Oh, yeah. See, there's another example.
9: Yeah, it's just south of our Montgomery Road exit here in Cincinnati.
7: These roads are not safe in Ohio.
9: You
7: can get splashed with red hot sauce. You can skid out on a bunch of pickles. You could run over big blocks of cheese. But luckily, nothing in the last 2 weeks.
8: Thanks for that update.
7: You're welcome. Welcome. We've got. I wanted to mention just because it's fun. It's a fun thing for me. Is our plant trials day? The Cincinnati Zoo and Botanical Gardens plant trials day is this coming Thursday. And
8: I'm excited too.
7: And you know, some good friends and great speakers are coming in. I'm hosting everybody for a big dinner, you know, so I've been doing that for all our symposiums for almost 15, 16, I don't know how long, but so I like to tell people that most of the great horticulturists in this country have been in my kitchen.
8: That's true.
7: And in the summertime at Plant Trials Day, they've been in my garden. And you know, that's terrifying.
8: I can't imagine having that group through my garden.
7: Yeah, I know. About 3 days ago, I was just about to, I actually did this. I went down and bought 5 gallons of gasoline and was about to spread it all over my garden and set it on fire. When I got talked down. I got talked down from
8: it. Well, thank goodness for that.
7: Yeah. But so I did a lot of string trimming instead, you know.
8: That's a more reasonable approach.
7: Yeah.
8: But I can relate to that feeling. It usually happens in August.
7: Yeah.
8: Mm-hmm.
7: Do you want to go ahead and, August is a horrible month.
8: Yeah, that's
7: for
8: the
7: gardening.
8: Month when
7: it's
8: you just look
7: month.
8: At it. Yeah. I mean, I'm sure we're not alone in that. You know, there's listeners out there that's like, you're going to go out in your garden and go, whoa,
7: it
8: today.
7: Looks so tired. Yeah, I think March and August are the two hardest months to garden because March is just a sea of mud, and it looks like there's no hope,
8: right,
7: for anything to grow.
8: And there's a few glimmers, you know, with the early stuff, but it really hasn't picked up in March.
7: Right, it's just enough to get you wet your appetite, and yet you go out there to go see the snowdrops, and there's nothing but mud and falling over perennials.
8: Yeah.
7: And everything. Yeah, and then in August you go out there and you're like, oh, where's my, oh, look at my garden. Oh, it looks as tired as I am.
8: Yeah.
7: Yuck. Mm-hmm. Anyway, that's another reason I always harp on this. It's an important reason to get to the garden center throughout the whole gardening year and get some things that are in bloom. So there's stuff in August that looks fresh and happy. And, you know, there are plants that actually like August.
8: Yeah. Mm-hmm.
7: Yeah.
8: Yeah, and that's good for pollinators, too. Mm-hmm. You know, if you are planting throughout the season, not only are you getting color throughout the season, but you're also providing nectar and pollen.
7: 100%. I do want to welcome the folks on the Facebook page in the garden, Ron Rothis and friends. And I will say that as soon as this week is over, I am going to put some real effort into getting a Facebook page started for this show, which will be so good, because it will provide the list of plants we're talking about, photographs, maybe some interaction with listeners, and
8: that'd be great.
7: Yeah, I think it's going to make it just so much more 100, you know, just yeah. big.
8: I'm a visual just, person.
7: Me too.
8: I like, and gardening is inherently visual, so it's nice to have that connection to the plants that we're talking about. This is what it looks like, you know.
7: Yeah. Now, you know what we're going to do when we come back?
8: What?
7: We're going to do the national days of, like I always do, on the first hour. And why are we doing that?
8: Because it anchors my life.
7: Okay. I was going to say because it's the best idea I've got. But let's say...
8: What if it's both?
7: It's both.
8: Okay.
7: Both. We'll do that in just a few minutes.
8: Okay.
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7: It is How To Saturday on 55 KRC. 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And welcome back. I'm here with Sarah Geiger-Beam.
8: Good morning.
7: And I'm Scott Berline. You're listening to Let's Garden with Scott Berline. And it's now time for...
8: National Days Of.
7: National Days Of. Why? Because it anchors your week and it's the best idea I've got.
8: I said it anchors my life, but...
7: Anchors your life.
8: That might be a bit overblown. Week, I'll go week. It anchors my week.
7: So you weren't telling the truth before?
8: You know, the coffee's still kicking in.
7: It's really early, isn't it?
8: Yeah.
7: Yeah. And truth is hard early in the morning.
8: 80% is enough.
7: All right. It's time for this. Let's get it done. August, we've done the national months of, four times already? So I'm just going to reel through these things. No jokes, no added commentary. National Wellness Month, National Dog Month, National Back to School Month, Happiness Happens Month, National Golf Month, International Peace Month, National Sandwich Month. What is your favorite sandwich, Sarah Geiger-Beam?
8: Oh, I like a lot of sandwich. I like a good panini sandwich, like a grilled sandwich.
7: Yeah, those are good.
8: Like a hot sandwich.
7: What's on it?
8: I think my favorite is at Panera. It's like that Frontega chicken. It's so good. It's like basil, tomato.
7: Oh, classic.
8: Marinated chicken, really good bread. You got to have good
7: sort
8: bread.
7: Sort of a breezy thing. Good bread matters.
8: Yeah, mm-hmm. It does.
7: Yeah, we talked about this last week with Mark Wessel, and I just can't, you know, BLTs, man, with a fresh tomato.
8: Yeah.
7: You know, lettuce that doesn't have E. coli or salmonella or what was it, cyclospora.
8: Any of the parasites or diseases.
7: None of them. We don't want them. Mm-mm. Not on our sandwich.
8: No. I just harvested some big heirloom slicers yesterday, and I'm hoping that they end up in a BLT.
7: Yeah. Now, here's the question. Do you prefer mayo or Miracle Whip?
8: 100% mayo.
7: Oh, you're so wrong.
8: Dukes.
7: Dukes.
8: Dukes is the right answer.
7: You spent some time in the South. You know, you know about Dukes, and it's here. It is the best mayo for potato salad, that's for sure.
8: And BLTs.
7: Yeah. Okay. We'll agree to disagree on that. Finally, wrapping it up, Romance Week, or Romance Awareness Month, sorry, and Family Fun Month. Again, I'll just point out, I don't know that you can have the two going on in the same month. And then National Water Quality Month. Now, to the weeks for August 22nd, or this last week of August, which is hard to believe.
8: It is.
7: Yep. National Aviation Week.
8: Cool.
7: Oh, wait, that was last week still. Okay, here we go. National Composites Week. So composites are like some kind of fabric or fiber.
8: Okay.
7: Held together by resins, and this makes a solid material that's stronger than many metals,
8: mm-hmm.
7: and lighter. So a lot
8: of talking about like particle board, OSB, or something like that.
7: I wonder if that counts as I think
8: engineered wood. Or?
7: Yeah, I think that would count. But most people, when they're talking about composites, are thinking about aircraft skin. Material.
8: Oh, okay.
7: So, yeah, they've replaced aluminum with composites for many of the exterior parts on airplanes.
8: Okay.
7: It's also Be Kind to Humankind Week.
8: That should be more than 1 week.
7: You know, these kind of days happen. Be kind day, be good, be mm-hmm. whatever, over and over again. And yet people don't get it.
8: No.
7: Stupid people.
8: Apparently the days aren't
7: bad
8: working.
7: People.
8: We need to escalate.
7: Yeah, or find some other way to really make the point. Maybe to the point where like we're imprisoning people or hitting them hard when they're not kind on Be Kind to Humankind Day.
8: Great idea.
7: Yeah, you know, sometimes I gotta think things through just a little better.
8: Spend more time in your garden. Yeah. I think people that spend a lot of time around plants in general, they're pretty kind. There's some exceptions, but for the most part, you know, they're just relaxed and happy.
7: Just something about people who care for things, other people or plants or animals, that just makes a higher quality human being, I think. is that controversial?
8: We're not biased at all.
7: We're not biased. We're looking at this big picture from a mile up.
8: Yeah.
7: Of course, we are in that field, but that doesn't influence any of our thinking.
8: It's a hobby or an interest that it's naturally humbling, gardening.
7: No doubt about it. Every time you learn something, you realize how much more there is to learn.
8: Yeah.
7: And when you think you've known it all, something just kicks you in the teeth. Mm-hmm. You know? Down goes your favorite plant and you don't know why.
8: Yeah.
7: It happens.
8: It's like fishing. You know, if you don't enjoy being on the lake and failing, then fishing is not for you.
7: Well, that's what
8: you have to have a good time even when it's not.
7: That's what the cooler full of beer is for. Yeah.
8: It doesn't hurt.
7: All right. Let's get to the national days of. So today, August 22nd, the first one just kind of makes... I don't know. It makes my skin crawl a little bit. Not for the meaning of the day, but how they present it.
8: Okay.
7: Never Bean Better Day. BEAN. Never Bean Better Day. It's a day to appreciate the love, the unconditional love of your pet. And why they had to make this bad pun with beans, that beans have nothing to do with it. They just kind of like distracted from the day itself. More than like, oh... Yeah, I really appreciate my dog. I love the love of my dog. I love to love my dog. Now you're wondering, everybody's just looking at this and going like why is it
8: B-E-A-N?
7: Yeah, why is it called Never Bean Day, Bean Better Day?
8: I don't know. I was thinking maybe somebody's dog was named Bean and they just were drunk with power on National Day.
7: Thought everybody would get their inside joke.
8: Naming rights? Yeah, I don't know.
7: Fail.
8: Yeah.
7: It's National Bee and Angel Day. Not National Bean and Angel Day, but Bee and Angel Day. These people know how to get it right.
8: Bean and Angel sounds mean.
7: So this is a day to be good to people. Oh, Lordy, we're up against a break already. We'll get to the next one, National Tooth Fairy Day. That's fun. National Bayo Day, which is some kind of Chinese delicacy.
8: Oh, yeah, the little dumplings.
7: You know what I think? Yeah. Every time I hear the word of delicacy for some other culture, I'm just like, I'm not going to eat that.
8: No, this one is safe.
7: Anyway, when we'll finish out these days up for today and the rest of the week when we get back. You are listening to Let's Garden with Scott Berline. I'm here with Sarah Geiger-Beam. We'll be back in just a couple minutes. Stay with us.

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15: New U.S. tariffs on Canada have taken effect after trade talks collapsed with the Trump administration. The tariffs went into effect at midnight after weeks of negotiations. Canadian Prime Minister Mark Carney made the announcement Friday night and said progress in the trade talks, quote, has not been enough to meet our objectives for Canadians, and as a result, he has, quote, directed Canada's negotiators to return to Ottawa. And as the one-year anniversary of the death of conservative activist Charlie Kirk approaches, the group he founded is planning a service. Nia Bender has more.
16: Kirk was gunned down during the event at Utah Valley University on September 10th of last year. Officials with Turning Point USA say they plan to mark the anniversary with an event called Freedom Built to Last. It'll take place at the UCCU Center on campus. Meanwhile, lawyers for Tyler Robinson, the man accused of killing Kirk, are set to meet prosecutors in court on September 1st. I'm Nia Bender.
15: And I'm Jim Forbes.
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17: 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All right, welcome back. I am here with Sarah Geiger-Beam. You're listening to Let's Garden with Scott Berline. That's me. Our phone number is 800-823-8255. We will take your calls later on. Any questions you might have. But coming up within a half hour, we'll have Jennifer Smith here from Wimberg Landscaping and Heather Augustine from Cincinnati State Technical and Community College. And we will talk about annuals and perennials, the best ones for both color, for beauty, and for ecological function. So you don't want to miss that. The number again for speaking with us, with your plants, with your choices, whatever your questions are, 800-823-8255. So we are in the midst of finishing out the National Days of. Actually, we're just kind of scratching the surface because we're on today still. So we completed National Bayo Day. Today is also National Surgical Oncologist Day and National Pecan Tort Day. So, you know, the baked treat thing, I was doing a big investigation about that because it just seems to control all of it. And then they paid me a lot of money. So to, you know, make it all go away. And so I did. I mean, money is money.
9: Right.
17: I don't think of myself as a sellout, but if the price is right.
9: Did they pay you in dollars or in baked goods?
17: Oh, I don't want to talk about that. This is part of the agreement.
9: That? Okay.
17: Yeah. I probably shouldn't have disclosed that I got paid off, but I did. It's just how smart I am.
9: Right.
17: Tomorrow is Sunday, the 23rd, National Cuban Sandwich Day. Hmm. Yeah. I like a good Cuban.
9: Yeah.
17: Yep. National Sponge Cake Day. Again, that big treat lobby. Hmm. But you know what? They're all good guys. They're great. And National Ride the Wind Day. And do you know what happened to me? Let me go to this. I forgot all my notes about all this stuff today. So some of this I'm kind of, two steps behind on. But National Ride the Wind Day commemorates the first human-powered flight to win the Kramer Prize. You know, thinking back on it now, it wasn't that important. So going to Monday, the 24th. By the way, Sunday, tomorrow, I forgot this. Find Your Inner Nerd Day. You don't have to go very far.
9: I don't have to go very far. Yeah. You're right.
17: And me neither. And I'm proud of it. I'm proud of being a nerd. I mean,
9: I'm not sure that I have an inner nerd. It's just nerd.
17: We're Monday, the 24th, National Peach Pie Day.
9: Oh, yeah.
17: Oh, yeah. National Maryland Day. Celebrate the month or the state of Maryland. And National Self First Day. So a day to commemorate your well-being, your own well-being.
9: Okay.
17: All right. Yep. So now we're on Tuesday, the 25th, and the computer is not letting me go there. Oh, Lord, this is a disaster. Here we go. It's National Banana Split Day.
9: Okay.
17: I can go for that, too.
9: Mm-hmm.
17: National Kiss and Makeup Day. So I guess Monday you should get in a big fight.
9: Over a banana split.
17: Over something, and then just on Tuesday, you kiss and make up.
9: Okay.
17: National Park Service Founders Day, National Secondhand Wardrobe Day, and National Whiskey Sour Day. That's all on Monday, or Tuesday the 25th. Now, to go to Wednesday, I'm clicking. Whoops, it went to the 26th. Oh, you computer, you're just awful here. You're so right, Danny. You're so right. Where are we? National Dog Day, okay? And also National Women's Equality Day, National Web Mistress Day. That just seems like kind of a little bit out of the blue, but
9: wow.
17: National Web Mistress Day. Yeah. National Got Checked Day. This is a reminder for women to get themselves checked for breast cancer.
9: Mm-hmm.
17: And National Cherry Popsicle Day. And where is that now? Let's just say it's Thursday the 27th.
9: Sure.
17: National Peach Day. We just had Peach Pie Day, but mm-hmm. National Peach Day. And National Pots Day Creme Day. It sounds a lot like
9: Pots de creme.
17: Creme brulee. Yeah, it's a different like custard dish.
9: Hmm.
17: I think it's French.
9: Sounds it.
17: I try to say it. I think it's French every single time because it just sounds so cool. And then Friday on the 28th, finally finishing this out, saving my dignity. No, it's too late for that. Rainbow Bridge Remembrance Day. So remembering past pets, National Red.

0: have not tried.
1: So good. So good. So let's get to plants. Let's get to horticulture and gardening. What do you think?
0: Sure.
1: It's a good idea. Is that what we're kind of here for?
0: Supposedly.
1: Yeah. So, favorite plants right now out there in the garden, out there in the world, you're driving by, you're walking past.
0: Mm-hmm.
1: What is like just catching your eye and making you feel so good?
0: You know, I am still enjoying the Joe Pye weeds. They're fading here, but they're just fabulous.
1: Mm-hmm.
0: And the ironweeds are starting
1: just
0: up here.
1: Up. Yep.
0: That's some good roadside color. I've been enjoying those.
1: Yeah, they're so good. And it used to be you kind of had two choices. You had Eupatorium. It's now something else. And Eupatorium maculatum or the Joe Pye weed. The classic Joe Pye weed, or Gateway, which was a cultivar with a bigger flower head.
0: Mm-hmm.
1: And both were enormous. They were 10 feet high.
0: Gateway's
1: maybe.
0: Shorter, I think.
1: Maybe a bit.
0: A bit, yeah.
1: Maybe a bit. But now there's like all these cultivars that bring it down. There's some that are even like less than 2 feet tall. There's three feet, 5 feet. So you can now find a Joe Pye weed of some ilk, some variety to fit in your garden, and they're so good for pollinators, easy to grow.
0: Yeah, it's one where the cultivars really are helpful for garden sites. Most of the straight species are going to be a bit too rangy and wild to mix well if you have an established garden. But yeah, the cultivars are good, you know?
1: Yeah. I'm going to mention Japanese maples because they look good all the time. And
0: you know, I was thinking about putting that on my list this week. Yeah. They do look good.
1: Even in the depths of August, they just look fantastic. Of course, they'll get amazingly better in the fall when that color changes, but they still look so good. And I want to mention Aralia cordata Sun King, too.
0: Oh, yeah.
1: Yeah. A shrubby perennial to maybe 5 feet tall, of a good established one with golden foliage. So it lights up that dark corner.
0: It's a great contrast.
1: It's a good contrast plant. And it's not always one that flowers, but Aralias in general, if they flower, they're pollinator magnets.
0: Yeah.
1: Without a doubt.
0: I was at an install yesterday for a garden I designed, and they were flowering already, you know, from the garden center. They had just been planted in the ground, and they looked good, and they were forming the flower heads and everything.
1: A beautiful little weird flower, kind of a round flower head. Really a cool plant. What's your next one?
0: I have cannas on my list.
1: Yeah?
0: Yeah, they're looking good right now.
1: They are.
0: Yeah, and
1: they love the summer heat.
0: They love the summer heat. It's a lot of color. The Japanese bugs...
1: Beetles.
0: Thank you. The Japanese beetles that attack them, you know, that's kind of past. And
1: for us, it's
0: for us.
1: New for other people.
0: Yeah, through the worst part of that. And, you know, I used cannas a lot in containers. I did containers for 5 years, mixed container plantings.
1: Yeah.
0: And it's a great center. You know, you just you water it and you fertilize it, and it's an exclamation point.
1: 100%. And I like the littler, the smaller new ones, the Canova series and things like that.
0: Right. That's what I'm growing right now.
1: Yeah. Cause they fit in most containers and different things a little bit better, but man, those old ones that are so big, they're so bold.
0: Yeah.
1: In the landscape, the dark foliage. Oh, and I want to mention Canova, bronze scarlet. That might be one of my favorite plants in the world.
0: That is what put it on the list.
1: Is it?
0: Yeah. I have bronze scarlet and bronze orange, and they just look fantastic. Great contrast with the leaf, and the texture is such a contrast to almost anything else you're going to put in a container.
1: 100%.
0: So it's just such a workhorse plant.
1: When we come back, I'm going to have one of my favorite plants right now. It'll be even better than the one Sarah just suggested.
0: Great.
1: So you want to stay tuned for that. We'll be back in just a couple minutes.
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17: WCPO 9 first warning forecast this morning, a mostly clear and dry start to your Saturday, low of 64. This afternoon, skies turning partly cloudy, quick line of storms sweep through between 3 and 5, line of showers, trail of storms, adding more rain, high of 81. Tonight, storms, rain, move out, clearing up with cool temperatures, low of 62. Tomorrow, a sunny and pleasant day in store for everybody, high of 79. You are listening to 55 KRC, the talk station. And welcome back. I'm here with Sarah Geiger-Bean. Jennifer Smith and Heather Augustine will be joining us in just a few minutes. And we've got a great, great show for you with all of us suggesting our favorite plants for both beauty and function. And that's we'll focus on annuals and perennials today. So I promised the audience that I would come up with a better favorite plant right now than cannas, which you suggested. And it, what I'm looking at are the Japanese painted ferns again.
13: Okay, yeah, you know, that's a good plant.
17: It is a good plant. And it just, it, in this depth of August, all the heat, all the humidity, the rain that we've had this year, even in a droughty year.
13: And you wouldn't think that a fern would.
17: No.
13: But yeah, once they're established,
17: yeah,
13: they are surprisingly drought tolerant.
17: Yep. Yep.
13: And very tough.
17: And tough. And they can take actually a fair amount of sun, too.
13: Mm-hmm.
17: A ton of shade and some sun.
13: Yep.
17: And one thing I like about them is they spore around a little bit.
13: Mm-hmm.
17: So I have some mossy areas, and just here and there, I'll get a free Japanese painted fern.
13: Yeah. You have the perfect garden
17: for
13: that
17: those.
13: To seed around.
17: And they always find the right spot to seed around in.
13: Yeah. It's like better than I could have come up with, you know, if you let certain plants seed. It's like, oh, that's where you want
17: to
13: be.
17: That's a way to sell yourself as a designer. Well done there. Well done.
13: I'm humble.
17: Yeah. There's some really nice cultivars out there for the Japanese painted ferns. Silver Falls, Burgundy Lace, Ursula's Red, Pewter Lace, Regal Red, and Crested Surf, among others. So what's your next plant, Sarah?
13: I have black gum, Nyssa sylvatica.
17: And that,
13: also known as Tupelo, and there's probably other common names.
17: Yeah, I think that was Heather's, one of her favorite top five trees.
13: For function,
17: for
13: yeah.
17: For function
13: and beauty. Yeah.
17: Yeah. So
13: I have several on my property right now, and they all look good right now. Some look better than others. I think that what I have is straight species. I don't think they're cultivars because they're all a little bit different, but I'm not sure.
17: Yeah.
13: But there's one in particular that the leaves are so glossy and it's putting on fruit right now. And it's got this kind of bloomy blue color. Well, it's more green, but it has like this bloom to it that almost reminds me of a French tree or like a blueberry, you know?
17: Yeah.
13: And they're just so beautiful.
17: They are. And the fall colors to die for. They're pretty adaptable.
13: Mm-hmm.
17: I know they prefer an acidic soil, but they do all right in our 7 to 8 pH soil. So, yeah, great plant.
13: Mm-hmm.
17: Good choice.
13: Yeah, good shade tree plant. Any plant that has a glossy leaf like that.
17: Oh yeah,
13: is a little bit better for sitting under for shade. I learned that in Paraguay. They told me, you know, sit under the mango trees. They have better shade. And at the time, I thought that's why. You know,
17: yeah.
13: That's crazy. But they were absolutely right. You know, that it makes the sunlight bounce off better. I guess.
17: Huh.
13: Yeah.
17: Well, there you go.
13: Mm-hmm.
17: That needs to be scientifically tested, I believe.
13: Of course.
17: And then repeated.
13: Yeah.
17: And then put in a journal.
13: I tested it
17: now,
13: by sitting in a chair underneath and drinking tea.
17: Okay.
13: That was my test.
17: All you need to do to make it like a real test is now go sit under another tree with tea that doesn't have glossy leaves and see if it feels the same or not. Yeah. Anyway, this time of year, you cannot talk about the alliums.
13: Oh, yeah.
17: The Millennium and Summer Beauty, they overlap with their bloom time a little bit, but Summer Beauty's a little later than Millennium, so you can extend the season. But these are such bulletproof, great sun perennials that are deer-proof, great flowers that draw
13: rabbit-proof.
17: In tons of pollinators.
13: Not fussy at all.
17: Not fussy. Spread gently.
13: Mm-hmm.
17: They're just all around good.
13: I have garlic chives blooming in
17: my
13: garden right now, and they're just beautiful.
17: Oh, they're stunning.
13: They're just white, and you know, they weren't planted for the flower, but it's lovely.
17: I know. And technically, I think you're supposed to harvest before it flowers.
13: Yeah, you know, I just like growing the plants.
17: Me too.
13: Me too.
17: What's your next one?
13: I have snake bean, which I've mentioned before, but this is very exciting, Scott. The fruit is starting to happen, and
17: hold it up for Jennifer.
13: I had to bring the fruit in here because I just I have to be holding this to describe this accurately. Like it It's as long as my arm. First of all, it crept up on me. I didn't even know it was fruiting. I'm out there last night. I'm watering. I turn around and it's, oh my gosh, there's this gigantic alien-like thing. Looks like something that Dr. Seuss invented.
17: That's a nice way of describing it.
13: For a book.
17: And so it's long, skinny, and green, and I don't want to touch it.
13: it's just so delightful that something so odd just like came from a plant and a seed, and you know, so
17: it's a cucumber family plant.
13: It's a squash.
17: A squash, okay.
13: And I haven't eaten these yet, so if anybody has any experience with snake bean, call in and
17: 800-823-8255.
13: Tell me how to use these things. But I hear that if you harvest them small, it's sort of like green beans in the taste.
17: Okay.
13: And if you harvest them bigger, it's more like a squash. But, you know, assuming I like the flavor of these and figure out how to use them, talk about a productive plant. I mean, just enormous productivity.
17: Yeah, and like all those plants. But this is like a watermelon leaf thing where it's not a bush. It's a vine.
13: It's a vine. Yeah. And it's in a raised bed. It's crossed a gravel path. It's on my fence. I'm really growing it mostly for entertainment value. Yeah. I wanted to grow it for my kids, but I think it's entertaining me more.
17: The flowers are really cool.
13: The flowers are super cool. Yeah. And yeah, just a tough, it's a fun plant. You know, you should have some fun plants.
17: Absolutely. Everybody needs a fun plant in their garden. That odd thing that you just enjoy. I've got, last year I grew Solanum quitoense, which is like a tomato relative, but it has really spiny leaves. And
13: vicious, I've seen those.
17: Vicious. And I wanted to plant it this year from seed, you know, in the basement. Forgot, didn't get to it. And just this week I saw a seedling in the garden.
13: Oh, that's
17: up
13: fun.
17: Here. Yeah, so that's...
13: Almost looks like it was created by AI.
17: Yeah, and... And for a purpose of like intimidating people or hurting people. Yeah, for those purposes. Well, we got to go to break. You're listening to Let's Garden with Scott Berline. I'm here with Sarah Geiger-Beam. We're going to be joined by Jennifer and Heather in just a few minutes. You want to stay tuned for that. Our number, 800-823-8255. We'll be right back.

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7: The U.S. Postal Service has issued a rule to restrict mail-in voting despite a court order blocking the move. Earlier this month, a federal judge blocked the Postal Service from enforcing a Trump executive order that would restrict voting by mail to prevent the administration from changing election rules on the eve of the election. On Friday, the Postal Service published a 95-page rule saying it would deliver mail-in ballots and that it issued the rule so it could take effect immediately once the court injunction is lifted. President Trump is defending his decision to pause tariffs on beef imports. Monica Nelson reports.
8: President Trump saying the nation will allow up to 300,000 metric tons of ground beef to be imported without the higher rate.
7: Trump told reporters on Air Force One Friday that we want to get the beef prices down. The move was criticized by the CEO of the National Cattlemen's Beef Association, who accused the administration of flooding the market with government-subsidized below-market beef. Two members of the U.S. Army Corps of Engineers were among eight people who were killed in a plane crash in western Alaska. Courtney Cuby reports.
9: The Army Corps of Engineers chartered the Cessna 441 to fly from Anchorage to a remote station about 450 miles away called Camp Newenum Long Range Radar Site. It's part of a network of radar sites that track aircraft in Alaska's airspace. The NTSB says pilots could not see the runway and had to rely on their instruments to land. They believe the plane crashed on its second attempt.
7: The Anchorage Daily News says the plane was attempting to land in foggy conditions at Cape Newenham and came down in steep terrain just west of the runway, killing everyone on board. Hospital patients in the U.S. may soon be getting their blood drawn by robots. The FDA on Friday authorized a first-of-its-kind robotic device designed to draw blood from patients without manual human intervention. Called Aleta, the machine uses infrared light and Doppler ultrasound to locate veins. Health officials say the robot achieves success rates matching humans and could help combat critical laboratory staffing shortages. I'm Lisa Taylor.
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7: The family of a missing New York grandmother is confirming her death after the body was found in Las Vegas. Jim Forbes reports.
12: The family of 63-year-old Alyssa Goods says police told them her body was found near Harry Reid International Airport on Thursday. Authorities have not released her cause of death or named any persons of interest. Goods was staying with a longtime friend in Las Vegas before her disappearance on August 8th. And police have not ruled out the friend as a suspect.
7: A class action lawsuit has been filed in Indiana, where thousands have now gone 10 days without electricity. Northern Indiana Public Service Company is being sued by thousands of customers in Northwest Indiana who have been in the dark ever since severe windstorms pounded the area earlier this month. Over 40,000 utility customers are still without power in and around the city of Gary and are complaining of spoiled food, flooded basements, and health problems. The utility says the power should be restored in Gary by Tuesday. The White House is not laughing at Rosie O'Donnell's jokes after she criticized President Trump while guest hosting Jimmy Kimmel Live. A representative for the White House said in a statement that the comedian is a nasty woman and a total slob. O'Donnell hosted the program for 3 days and made several nods to Trump in her opening monologues. On Thursday's show, she referred to the president as Orange Voldemort and said he could make the country great again by resigning. The Odyssey has set an all-time R-rated record.
13: After years of war, no one could stand between my men and home.
7: This week, after being in theaters for over a month, The Odyssey became the highest-grossing R-rated film of all time. The epic film from Christopher Nolan has made over $1.3 billion worldwide, edging out the previous record holder, Deadpool and Wolverine, by about $20 million. Those two films and the 2019 movie Joker are the only R-rated movies to ever gross $1 billion. I'm Lisa Taylor.
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17: 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The show will illuminate the vital connection between people and plants, reminding us that flora is essential to the very fabric of life on Earth. Many other activities as well. Just Google Cincinnati Parks calendar of events for all information. 749-5500. We are 55 KRC, the talk station. Welcome back. I'm Scott Berline. You're listening to Let's Garden with Scott Berline, and I am here with Sarah Geiger-Bean. You are designer at Wimberg's Landscaping and a lot more. But we've already talked about you.
18: Yeah, you don't need to talk about
17: right
18: me.
17: Next to you is Jennifer Smith, also from Wimberg Landscaping, award-winning garden designer, educator, and also so much more.
19: Good
17: welcome
19: morning.
17: How you feeling? Pull that mic closer to you.
19: I'm feeling rather well.
17: There you go.
19: Thank you.
17: You feeling good?
19: Yeah, nice to
17: be back. You're looking good.
19: Thank you.
17: You're welcome. And Heather Augustine, professor of horticulture and agriculture at Cincinnati State Technical and Community College.
20: Good morning.
17: Good morning. You've been doing that for 21 years.
18: Yes.
17: So you know everything there is. Everything there is to know about horticulture.
18: No.
17: You know everything there is to know
18: about.
17: Put a
18: fork in me and I'm done if I ever know everything about horticulture.
17: Exactly. But you do, I think, you do know like the hopelessness of our nation's youth.
18: There are a few bright spots in there.
17: Oh,
18: I always have some bright stars.
17: Yeah,
18: and that's what keeps you going as a teacher. I'm sure that others can attest to that as well.
17: I know some young people right now are just getting into horticulture, and I am envious. You know, I didn't start when I was young, and they know what they want to do, and they're eager to learn and moving forward. It's really, really cool to see.
18: There's a resurgence for sure. We're seeing a renewed interest.
17: That's fantastic. So important, you know.
18: Yeah, it is.
17: I have you guys all here for a reason. Do you know what that reason is?
18: I think so.
17: Yep.
19: I hope so. Unless you're going to spring something
18: on us. I hope we're all on the same page.
17: We are going to talk about our five favorite plants for beauty and ecological function when it comes to perennials and annuals. This is following up on the show we did, I don't know, a month ago.
18: Yeah.
17: That was trees and shrubs. Was it supposed to be all four categories?
20: That was not going to happen.
18: We knew that wasn't going to happen.
17: It did not.
20: Oh, and grasses.
17: Yeah, we failed on that one too. So we did do the trees and shrubs. Let's do a quick recap on what we named for trees and shrubs, starting with trees. Heather, what were your five top trees for ecological function and beauty?
18: They were black gum, and then American basswood, the pawpaw, our swamp white oak, and the serviceberry.
17: Jennifer, those are good. What are yours?
20: I had the buckeye tree, the larch, just for the comical value, umbrella magnolia, redbud, and willow tree.
17: Oh, weeping willow.
20: Yeah.
17: Yeah. Sarah?
19: I went kind of broad. I did oaks, American beech, red maple, willows, all the willows, and pines, all the pines.
17: Very good. And I had chinkapin oak, American holly, Yoshino cherry, Eastern red cedar, and Magnolia virginiana, the sweet bay magnolia.
18: All good choices.
17: Yeah. Thank you. I was really proud of them. moving on to shrubs. Heather, what were yours?
18: American witch hazel. And we have our oak leaf hydrangea, the lovely nine bark, our spice bush, and of course, Caryopteris.
17: Ah.
20: Oh, she has two of mine. That's not fair.
17: Well, just go ahead and repeat them so people know. No, two people.
20: So
17: talk.
20: Bottle brush buckeye, yeah. But you need room for that. Just heads up. Caryopteris dark night. I had pyracantha, not native, but it's just so
17: such
20: stinking
17: an interesting.
20: Cool.
17: Yeah.
20: Oak leaf hydrangea, and then pussy willows.
17: Pussy willow, okay. And Sarah,
19: I had smooth hydrangeas, gray owl juniper. The deutzias, especially the dwarf, the Yuki series, the viburnums in general, but I really like glitters and glows, and witch hazels.
17: Okay, and I had bottle brush buckeye, so I'm copying Sarah.
19: No.
17: And oh, no, it was Jennifer, yeah. And then I had sugar shack button bush.
18: Oh. That's a good one.
17: I had, yeah, smooth. Heather, you're just making my ego go crazy here. I had a smooth hydrangea as well. I had a specific cultivar, Haas Halo.
19: Yep.
17: And then witch hazel, Helena, or Jelena. Mm-hmm. It's spelled Jelena, but I...
18: it is. I think you're right in pronouncing it that way.
17: Okay. And Abelia grandiflora, people in the South are laughing at me because it's so common there, but not so much up here. And Viburnum mohawk, so another fragrant viburnum. Mm-hmm. So we were on the same page with a lot of stuff, and that's cool to see. Jennifer was the outlier. You were, with the bottle, the Ohio buckeye and
18: pussy willows, which are great plants.
17: They are great plants.
19: I had willows,
20: and that's nostalgia too.
17: Yeah, you were.
20: You know?
17: Yeah,
20: you're a good nostalgia plant.
17: You cast a broader net. But we all had good stuff.
20: I think that was his nice way of saying I was off track.
18: Well, I love that you said large because larches are magical.
19: Yeah,
18: and we should plant more. So I'm going to give you kudos there.
19: They're cool.
17: Yeah, I'm just not sure you understood the assignment.
20: Possibly.
17: But that's fine. This is all good stuff.
20: You said
17: for
20: think
17: listeners.
20: Of trees, and my mind went to Monty Python. So that's there how you go. Get the larch.
18: Outliers make things more interesting in life.
19: That's right.
18: They're the best parts of life often. So,
17: all right, let's get started on perennials. We just can get started, and then we've got a break. But Heather, you go ahead and start us off.
18: My very first perennial is Annie's Hyssop or Agastache.
0: Yes.
18: So a really great plant that does have fragrant foliage and flowers, great for long-tongued pollinators, including hummingbirds. Mm. And it does have a fairly long bloom season.
17: It's good for hot and dry.
18: Yes.
17: It especially if it's hot and dry, it tends to flop less. Mm-hmm. Some of the newer cultivars flop less, even yes. more. So the classic is Blue Fortune, mm-hmm. which mm-hmm. is a really good one.
18: There's a lot of beautiful color variations now yeah. with the flowers.
17: At the zoo, we found that the blue ones all are pretty good. Mm-hmm. When you get into the oranges and yellows.
18: Yeah, they don't last as long. Mm-hmm.
17: Yeah,
18: they're beautiful.
17: They're gorgeous.
18: But they don't last as long.
19: I don't really consider them hardy mm-hmm. here.
18: Yeah.
19: I kind of use them more as annuals.
17: Yeah.
19: Anything that's not blue or purple.
17: And if they and come back, and if they come back, it's like a big
19: it's
17: treat.
19: A bonus.
17: Yeah, yes. It's a nice treat. Jennifer, what's your first...
20: I have Echinacea pallida and purpurea.
17: Good choice.
20: So I like those two together.
17: You two for...
20: Because...
18: it's hard not to.
20: It's like picking your favorite child. So I had to pick them both. Because pallida looks like those little badminton
17: birdies. I like that plant a lot.
20: And purpurea is just ridiculously tall. So people always are kind of shocked at how tall it is. And it stands through winter. The goldfinches love it. Yeah. It recedes really mm-hmm. well. Which is a nice gift.
19: I like the winter interest on it.
20: It's very nice.
19: It does go through kind of a tatty period at the end of the season.
20: Oh,
19: but
20: sure.
19: if once you get to when all the leaves drop off and it's full winter, mm. it just looks so beautiful with the snow on it. And yeah, it's just great.
20: And that's why we would partner it with some grasses to hide those.
19: Yeah.
17: Yeah,
20: naked, ugly
17: good.
20: Legs. We'll get to that in another episode.
17: Oh, very intriguing. Sarah, what is your first perennial?
19: If you need me to narrow it down to one, I will do Solidago fireworks, mm-hmm. but just solid goldenrods in general. I'm growing Solidago fistulosa, which is, I believe, Pine Barrens goldenrod, and Mount Cuba just came out with the plant trial report on
17: you
19: the goldenrods.
17: Find on the internet. It's all their reports are so good.
19: Yes, and the top two performers in their trial were fireworks, which is widely known, widely used, and then the other top performer was Solidago fistulosa, and it's like, you know, I'm pretty into the world of plants, and I was like, Solidago what?
17: Yeah.
19: And so I got a tray of it, and I've been growing it from, you know, little teeny tiny plugs that I got over the winter, and now they're in 1 gallons. They're fantastic.
17: Mm.
19: It's just, they're starting to bloom. They stand upright. Some of the stems are purple.
17: Yeah.
19: There's some variability between them, but yeah, just a great plant.
17: It's just creeping into the marketplace, so you might have to be persistent to find it,
19: mm-hmm.
17: but it is worth checking out. Anything that Mount Cuba recommends that highly, I'm
19: yeah,
20: you can't go
17: laser focused.
19: Yeah,
17: I
19: see why they recommend it. It's great. Yeah.
20: And the fireworks is so nice because you can sculpt with it.
19: Mm-hmm.
20: So if you want it organized, you can make those meandering bands to the garden, and where it's spreading a little too much, it's easy to pluck out. So mm-hmm. it's not going to create a chore for people.
17: Mm-hmm.
20: And it stands through winter really well, too.
19: Yeah.
17: Yeah.
19: Covers the ground, keeps the weeds mm-hmm. out.
17: So all those three choices are good ones for sun and
20: yeah.
17: a fair amount of drought.
20: Mm-hmm. Oh, yeah.
17: Yeah.
19: And I just have to say, you know, for ecological value, the goldenrods are so important for late season pollinators. It's their last big nectar crop to get honey before the winter.
17: Yeah.
19: And a lot of people, I see it all the time, a lot of people say, I don't want goldenrods because I'm allergic to them. But mm-hmm. they are not what's causing your problem.
17: No doubt. Mm-hmm.
19: They have heavy pollen that sticks to bees that does not get airborne and get into your
17: right.
19: lungs.
17: It's always ragweed.
19: It's ragweed, yeah.
17: that
19: which
17: nobody
19: blooms
17: notices.
19: At the same time.
17: It's green. You don't even know it's in bloom. It's
19: yes.
17: just there, and it's causing you all the problems.
19: It's,
17: you look around,
19: it's not
17: and
19: the
17: you
19: golden
17: see
19: rods.
17: This beautiful goldenrod in yellow color saying, it's me,
19: right.
17: but it's not. It's not.
19: False flag.
17: Yeah, false flag, exactly.
18: Poor goldenrod.
17: I'll tell you what, we'll go to a break, and we'll continue this conversation when we get back. We want to hear about your favorite plants too. So our number is 800-823-8255. 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
12: 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And welcome back. I am Scott Berline. You're listening to Let's Garden with Scott Berline. That's me, Scott Berline. How many times can I say it? I don't know. I don't want to say it anymore. Sarah Geiger-Beam is here with me.
25: Good morning.
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25: Hello.
12: And Heather Augustine from Cincinnati's State and Technical College. I'm trying to remember. Cincinnati State is all I know.
25: Well, good morning.
12: And a professor of horticulture and agriculture there and more. We'll talk about that a little bit later.
17: I remember, or if you remind me. So we're talking about our favorite, best perennials for beauty and ecological function. And my turn. It's my turn. And my first one is Phlox paniculata Gina or Jana. It's spelled Gina, but it's pronounced Jenna, I'm told. Mm-hmm. Just to, you know.
19: That's a good one.
17: Horticulturists' yeah. names, they're all so many curveballs.
19: True.
17: But this one I like because it's one of the Macuba Center's best for pollinators. And it truly is. And especially.
19: There's no doubt about it when you see it.
17: Yeah, especially yeah. swallowtails. They mm-hmm. just show up when you plant that plant. Good for part shade and full sun. It hosts the phlox moth and painted lady functions in part shade, as I just mentioned. I like to have it in the foliage. The flowers are small but many, and so they're showy. No mildew issues, low input plant, and the blooms seem to last for a very long time. So I really enjoy that.
19: It smells plant. Great, too.
17: And it smells great. Yeah, like all the garden phloxes do, or most of them at least. Mm-hmm. Heather, you're next.
25: So I'm going to have to agree with others and say coneflowers. I know I'm sort of cheating. I'm throwing them all in there, but there's just so many wonderful ones.
17: Yep.
25: The only thing I might add is just to always remember that some of the hybridized ones do produce less of that reseeding ability. So if that's what you're going for, you want to be a little more careful on which cultivars that you select.
17: Yeah. Yeah. Yeah. You know, the cultivars are just outstanding.
25: Oh my anymore. Gosh.
17: The colors are unbelievable. They're
25: breathtaking.
17: Stouter, smaller, more floriferous.
25: There's double flowering ones.
17: Double flowering ones. And most of the cultivars, and again, this I think is available with Mount Cuba Center's, their reports, but many, if not most, are really good for pollinators too. Mm-hmm. And when you get yes. into the doubles, you start to question, and some are just outright.
25: Yeah,
17: that don't produce any pollen or nectar. But in general, the single echinaceas, all good.
25: And feeding birds.
17: And for feeding birds.
25: Yeah. As well throughout the winter.
17: And one that falls under your category is Tennesseeensis, which is like rocky top. And that's a really good one, too. It's from like a rocky bald in Tennessee somewhere. So it can take really dry, poor soil.
25: And so many options.
17: Looks so good. And it's long-lived.
19: Yeah.
17: So that's a good one. Jennifer, yeah. you.
20: I have purple prairie clover.
25: Oh, yeah.
17: Dahlia.
20: I'm going to say yes.
17: Oh, okay.
25: Some of these scientific names maybe are so much purpurea? Fun.
17: What, Sarah?
19: Maybe purpurea?
20: It's yeah. purple prairie clover.
17: Okay.
20: And it's short, so I like it because it makes you sit down.
17: All right.
20: Enjoy the garden. When it's in bloom, the bumblebees are on it like mad. But fair warning, the rabbits do like it.
17: Oh.
20: So that's probably...
17: That's why I lost it then.
20: Yeah.
17: yeah.
20: It's the only plant I think we've lost at the office gardens.
17: Really?
20: That's oh. it. And it's also starting to get kind of shaded out by, you know, the 10-foot tall Echinacea purpurea and other stuff. So
17: right.
20: it's an edge plant.
17: Yeah.
20: But at the Old Park Gardens, it's been hanging on for 5 years, I think.
17: Oh, okay.
20: And reseeding politely.
17: Nice. It's a native, right?
20: Yeah.
17: Yeah.
20: Yeah. Mm-hmm. Yeah. So it's easy to grow. I think it'd be fun for people that need to slow down a little bit because you do have to sit down to look at it. So
17: yeah.
20: just take a moment, enjoy your garden. And then for kids, because
17: yeah.
20: they're shorter, you know, so it's down more
19: it's a
20: at
19: fun
20: their
19: shape,
20: level.
19: Too.
20: Yeah, it's got good form to it. It's very light and wispy. It's not going to push anything out of the way. So if it does recede, it's not going to cause an issue. But if you want something for the bumblebees, that's on the top of the list.
17: I need to try that plant again. Sarah.
19: I have, you know, I'm cheating a little bit. I have the Blazing Stars, Liatris, but if I had to pick one, it would be Rocky Mountain Blazing Star.
17: Okay, just which one?
19: Liatris ligula stylus.
17: Yeah, and there's about, what, 5 or 7 species of Liatris. The most common one is Spicata, which is Kobold's blue or something.
19: Yeah. And there's Pycnostachia.
17: There's a few, but the one you like most.
19: The one that I like most, I don't think I've ever seen it in a garden center.
17: Mm.
19: I've grown it from seed. You can get it from mail order companies if you just Google it. But it's fabulous.
17: Huh.
19: And it's a little bit more subtle than Kobold.
17: Okay.
19: Kobold has just a much bigger flower to it, but Liatris ligula stylus, it has a more slender seed head, and it's almost more elegant, I think, okay. in the garden. You know, cobalt has sort of a, again, Dr. Seuss kind of look to it, which is cool
12: yeah.
19: in its own right. But I think Rocky Mountain Blazing Star blends even better with mixed naturalistic gardens. Mm-hmm. It's just a fabulous plant, and I've never seen more monarchs on any other plant.
12: Really?
19: Yeah, for nectaring. They did. It's a magnet. And that's as one. Soon as they start blooming, the monarchs are there.
17: That's one I need to start growing too. I've never grown that one. But I have grown Chrysanthemum Campfire Glow, and I like it a lot. Now, this is a fall bloomer. It's a chrysanthemum, but not like the powder, the big puffy ones you buy at the Kroger's mm-hmm. or grocery stores. This is one that actually will return and gently spread in the garden. Very late to bloom, provides a lot of late season pollen for pollen and nectar for pollinators. Mm-hmm. So it's a really good one for full sun, beautiful flower display, just full, covers itself with flowers and decent form and foliage. So when we come back, we will continue with our favorite pollinators or perennials for both beauty and ecological function. You won't want to miss the exciting and surprising plants that we will be listing. So stay tuned for that. We'll be back in just a minute.

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6: The Supreme Court says President Trump can continue building his White House ballroom for now. Monica Alba has details.
7: Chief Justice John Roberts pausing a lower court order that said work on construction above ground needed to stop by midnight tonight. But the fight's not over. The court's decision lets work go on while it considers next steps. Unclear when a final ruling will come down.
6: The lower court's injunction had been set to go into effect Saturday. Trump claims the ballroom project is a matter of national security. A class action lawsuit has been filed in Indiana, where thousands have now gone 10 days without electricity. More from Jim Forbes.
8: Northern Indiana Public Service Company is being sued by thousands of customers in northwest Indiana who have been in the dark ever since severe windstorms pounded the area earlier this month. Over 40,000 utility customers are still without power and are complaining of spoiled food and health problems. The utility says the power should be restored by Tuesday.
6: I'm Lisa Taylor.
0: The best way to wake up in the morning? A hot cup of coffee and Brian Thomas. 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
9: Boone County Arboretum will be holding a pawpaw cultivation and tasting session on September 15th from 5 o'clock to 7 o'clock in the evening. Ron Powell, one of the nation's leading pawpaw experts, will lead the learning. 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And welcome back. I'm here with Sarah Geiger-Bean from Wimberg Landscaping Designer, Jennifer Smith, a designer and educator with Wimberg Landscaping, and Heather Augustine from Cincinnati Technical State Technical
10: and Community College. Scott,
9: that's so many words.
10: Just say Cincinnati State College. Yeah. Can we all agree to that? Does that sound good?
9: I want to be
11: works for me.
9: Oh, yeah, okay. Professor of Horticulture and Agriculture, and we are talking about our top five perennials for beauty and ecological function. I honestly forgot whose turn it is.
10: I think, is it my turn?
9: Yeah. Okay, your turn.
10: All right, so you really built this up before the break. You said exciting, right?
9: Yeah.
10: So I'm going to go a little rogue here.
9: Okay.
10: And I like to call this utopia in a plant. Ooh. And what many may consider a weed, but it's actually a perennial here, of course.
9: Uh-huh.
10: And it is white heath aster.
9: Oh,
10: now, I tell you what,
9: yeah,
10: this time of year, it's not quite blooming.
9: Right.
10: It's going too soon. And I would be willing to have a horticultural duel with anyone who tries to challenge me that, especially in the thick of like September, there is any plant in the garden blooming that has more variety and diversity of pollinators on it.
9: Really?
10: Than this plant.
11: Hmm.
10: I have seen ants, beetles, flies, native bees, uh-huh, honeybees, wasps at the same time on this plant.
9: Numerous small white fluffy flowers.
10: Yes, they're little white flowers. They eventually turn purplish, pink. Most people think of like the New England asters, the pretty purple
9: bigger flowers. Right.
10: The issue with this plant is it can be vigorous. It has very strong rhizomes. So you want to put it in a place in your garden where it can run amok a little bit. But I am so passionate about this plant because when we're talking about something that's lasting, easy to maintain, the diversity, I would, again, challenge anyone that there's anything that's more covered with a variety of things in the fall.
9: That's really an interesting choice and a great
10: one. So hopefully that's exciting enough for you.
9: Yeah. Jennifer.
11: I have, thinking of this time of year, threadleaf ironweed, which love it because it looks like Amsonia and asters got together one night and made threadleaf ironweed.
9: Yeah.
10: I love ironweed.
11: And she stands through winter.
9: Yeah.
11: It's one of those plants that when people visit the shop, or we had it in one of the gardens on the tour with the Sensei Nature Center, everybody stopped and said, what is that?
9: It is.
11: That's kind of cool. I'm like, oh, that's what we want. It's plants that kind of grab people's attention to get them to think about plants. And the pollinators, like especially the skippers. I have not studied to see if ants go on it.
9: Yeah.
11: I'll check on that later.
10: And beautiful with goldenrod, too.
9: Yes. I always used to love, always loved the tall 10-foot weed, ironweed that's out there. That color is like nothing else.
11: Mm-hmm.
9: And it was like, if they could make that into some kind of garden plant, it would be so great. And the threadleaf is very different in that it's structured differently. It is smaller.
11: Mm-hmm. It's smaller.
9: You know, about 4 feet, I guess, with very fine textured leaves. But that color is still there.
11: The color
10: is. Mm-hmm.
11: With our ironweed, because that volunteers like mad at the shop and then at Alt Park. Those I just keep chopping back to keep them like four feet tall. And they still bloom really well. And then we have one at the shop that I think it's like 12 feet tall.
9: Mm-hmm. Yeah.
11: I mean, planes hit it. It's so tall. It's ridiculous. But so you could let that ironweed come in, but you have to be careful because if it gets really tall and you break the stems to leave some of the stem standing through winter, that is like a fence post.
9: Mm.
11: So you wouldn't want it in a garden where kids are running around because I think you could get hurt if you fell on it.
9: Geez.
11: It's very, very hard wood.
9: One thing we've learned at the zoo when cutting back bamboo is make it a straight cut. Never an angled cut.
11: Definitely don't angle this either.
9: Because you're creating a knife.
11: Yeah. I think that could happen with the ironweed if you let it get bulky enough. But you know, for less danger and excitement in the garden, maybe do the threadleaf ironweed then.
9: Good choices. Mm-hmm. Good reasoning, too. Sarah.
12: The next plant that I have is, again, the whole group, but Baptisias, false indigo.
9: You cheat so badly.
12: You know, it's just...
11: you have not put thought into this. You have to pick one.
12: You know, what's good about Baptisias, they all have it, you know?
9: They do. Yeah, they do.
10: They do.
9: They're all good. All of them are good.
12: They're all good. There's not one that's really bad. The worst that I could say about a Baptisia is I don't care for some of the color combinations on the flowers, but all of the plants are so tough. They have really beautiful foliage. And the pea family, they have, you know, that sort of, it's like a grayish blue color on the foliage. And especially when it's coming out of the ground in the spring. It's just so cool. And then you get those early blooms. And then the rest of the year, it just keeps growing, covering the ground, providing habitat for small animals. And it's just tough as nails.
9: I have learned the hard way that it is a great plant for full sun. Mm-hmm. But the more shade it gets, it starts getting weird little issues. Mm-hmm. And it still grows just fine. It blooms a little less, but then you start seeing mildew and stippling or whatever, and some things. So it feels to me like, man, the more sun you can give that one, the better.
12: Yeah, totally agree. Yeah. And also, put it where you want to never move it.
9: Oh, 100%.
12: I was tasked with trying to transplant some Baptisia when I was at Spring Grove, and I will never forget that experience. Yeah. I think they had only been in the ground a year or two, but it just like ropes as big as my thumb going out in all directions as far as I could dig. It became a challenge to see how far these roots would go, and I lost the challenge. I just ended up cutting it.
9: Working at a garden center when one time the landscaping crew came in,

0: taconite, which is that low growing cheap bulb that you can get like 100 of for $10 or something. And it's just a nice little bulb with, you know, ephemeral bulb that grows in the spring. Really early, one of the first to bloom with a yellow flower that is just beautiful. Mm-hmm. And it's there really early for those early foraging pollinators.
1: Yeah.
0: And then it politely just goes away and everything else you have in the garden just comes up through it.
1: Yeah.
0: So it's really a nice plant for that. And then also hellebores. Mm. You know, mm-hmm. and more for, yeah, it's a great one because, I mean, you won't find a tougher perennial. It's good. I think it can be grown in full sun, honestly. I don't see that very much. People are nodding their heads. So, yeah, that's affirmation for me, enough affirmation for me. and almost absolute full shade. And it's evergreen. I do cut it back around Christmas because it gets really tattered. Mm-hmm. And I want the new flowers and the foliage to come through and be showy without that old foliage in the background. But it has a nice, reasonably low habit, maybe shin high, maybe knee high at the very most if you're a short person. The foliage is excellent all year except for that late part of the winter, Christmas time-ish. And then anywhere from January to February, maybe March, it starts to bloom, and it blooms as long as it's cold, you know. Mm-hmm. And the blooms, you know, they don't get like Jenna-like visitation or Baptisia-like visitation, but you see the visitation from those early foragers, and mm-hmm. that is really important. You know, they're waking up, they've been asleep all winter, digesting all that the food that they had from last fall,
1: yeah,
0: and they are out there ready for food,
1: right?
0: And
1: if there aren't pollinators on it, it's probably just because it's too cold for them to forage.
0: Yeah, on a warmer day, check again, they'll be there.
1: Yeah
0: So Heather, we got time for one more before the break.
2: So my heart literally sings when the early spring I see a mass of our wild columbine.
0: Oh,
2: so
0: yeah.
2: Aquilegia canadensis. These are a great early nectar source. Again, they do have those long tubular flowers. So you do have to have, you know, more of the long tongued type of pollinators. But though it is somewhat short lived, it does reseed freely, which is really nice. And just that bright red with that touch of gold early in the spring, mm-hmm. just tells you what's to come, and it's just a wonderful plant for that reason and so many others.
1: Mm-hmm.
0: Actually, we've got one more, at least time for one more. Oh. If that was nice and quick. Yeah. So Jennifer, what is your next one?
3: I've paired two together, Rubeckia maxima and Rubeckia autumn sun.
0: Okay. I see that.
3: I love the foliage in both of them. They mm-hmm. work well together, mm-hmm. especially if you partner them with something like Carl Forster grass. So they need a little backdrop so you notice the flowers, but the pollinators love them. Rubeckia maxima in particular for the goldfinches. So we have dozens of goldfinches in all the gardens because I put it in all the gardens. They're there.
0: Yeah.
3: Autumn sun, I don't notice the finches on that as much, but I do notice the pollinators.
0: Yeah.
3: And then they both have that great early foliage in the spring that just looks so nice. You're like, yes, spring is coming. All is well in the world again. And they're really easy to grow.
0: So maxima,
3: well-draining soil, though.
0: Yeah, maxima is a great coneflower.
2: Giant
0: coneflower, and it's it gets about 8 feet.
3: It's taller than me.
0: It's tall.
3: Yeah,
0: and
3: I guess on the radio that doesn't help much, does it? No, it gets over 6 feet tall.
2: Yeah, and but it's not bushy.
0: It's really tall and narrow, but it doesn't flop too much, especially if there's just a little bit of support around it.
3: Yeah,
0: and it blooms in what, like late May.
3: Maybe more like June. It's later.
0: Yeah, okay, later. Yeah. And a friend of mine described it as being a plant that blooms twice. You get the bloom, which is beautiful and big and bold, and the seed head is gorgeous. Mm-hmm. And then once the petals fall off, then you have the goldfinches visiting.
3: Yeah, so, which is that extra splash of color in the garden. And it's just a great, easy plant to grow for anybody.
0: And autumn sun is really just started now in bloom, or maybe a week ago, a couple weeks ago,
3: it's starting to tail off depending, and it stands pretty well.
0: Yeah.
3: I mean, I've had to stake them this year, but we've also had huge storms.
0: Yeah.
3: I mean, that's just a lot
0: of rain.
2: And a lot of
3: And you have to remember, in a garden setting is not the same as in a prairie where you have all those extra plants, all that extra support.
0: Each other.
3: Yeah. So you might have to stake some of these plants if it's in a traditional garden setting. But even that's not that big of a deal. It's a bamboo pole. Yeah, it's not.

0: it's not a huge task. It's mm-hmm. worth it.
1: Yeah.
0: If you
1: for
0: have
1: sure.
0: to task.
2: And you don't need a lot to make a difference. You,
0: no.
2: One or two or three in a garden,
1: impact.
2: That's enough.
1: Mm-hmm. Yeah.
2: You know?
1: When we come back, Sarah, you're up, you're on deck, your turn. So everybody wants to stay tuned for Sarah's next plant, I'm sure. You're listening to Let's Garden with Scott Berline. We'll be back in just a couple minutes.
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1: WCPO first warning forecast. This morning, a mostly clear and dry start to your Saturday. Low of 64. This afternoon, skies turning partly cloudy. Storms come through 3 to 5 p.m. Adding more rain. High of 81. Tonight, storms, rain move out. Clearing with cool temperatures, low of 62. Tomorrow, a sunny and pleasant day in store, high of 79. 55 KRC, the talk station. Welcome back. Our number is 800-823-8255. Give us a call if you'd like to talk. Best plants for ecological function and beauty. We are going to have to step it up, ladies. By the way, it is so much fun to be here doing this with you guys. I really just want to thank you and let you know I'm having a blast.
16: Thanks for having us.
2: Yeah. It's a hoot.
1: So, Sarah, yeah, we kind of have to step it up because guess what? We're falling behind.
16: So surprising.
17: Big surprise.
1: Sarah, what is your next choice for best perennial for beauty and function?
2: Well, I had Rudbeckias as a whole group, the black-eyed Susans, which Jennifer just...
1: Pretty much covered.
2: She pretty much covered. I would just say Henry Eiler's coneflower.
18: Oh, yeah.
2: I would point out, and American Goldfinch is a great advance in breeding on that one, so check those out. But Caryopteris, the bluebeards, that's the common name for Caryopteris. Mm-hmm. Yeah, fantastic. What I especially like about this plant for function is when it blooms and how long it blooms in the late season. It fills that late season gap, and bees are just absolutely all over it, especially bumblebees. I've noticed the male bumblebees get kind of pushed out of the nest at that time of the season. And, you know, they lived out the rest of their lives on my Caryopteris plant. They loved it that much. They were sleeping on it overnight. And yeah, it's just a fantastic plant and a good garden plant. Low maintenance, tough. Attractive.
1: Semi-woody. It's almost a sub-shrub.
17: Yeah. It is a sub-shrub. It's truly woody, but it acts kind of like a perennial.
2: Yeah, some are bigger than others. I like the smaller varieties just because they don't require as much pruning to keep, you know, manageable. But
1: do you cut it back hard in the winter? I know a lot of people do. And
2: I cut it back by about half.
1: About half, okay. Yeah, I've been cutting it back hard and seeing very slow response in the spring. Mm-hmm. So I'm thinking I'm gonna cut back less than I have in the past.
17: A little more gentle.
1: Yeah, a little bit more gentle with
18: this. The Caryopteris Dark Knight, if you have really loose soil, she will spread.
1: Oh, yeah?
17: Yeah.
18: She puts down branches and it's popping up. Now, it's easy to pull, like yarn off a sweater, but just keep that in mind if you're a neat freak to maybe do one of the different
1: varieties. But a clump
18: varieties.
1: Of that would be pretty cool.
18: Yeah. Oh, yeah.
2: Mm. It's a plant that needs some space.
1: Yeah.
17: Yes, absolutely.
2: You can't really underplant it.
1: My next one, my last one, because I lumped two together, is Panicum virginum, which is switchgrass, and I specifically selected Northwind, which is a Brent Horvath introduction. And I all of the switchgrasses are wonderful. They do the same ecological service, but this one stands up better than any of the others as far as I know. There's a lot of new ones out now that I haven't seen, but this one definitely stands up even all through winter. Mm-hmm. And for garden performance, I think you really kind of want that. And it's a good one. It's very adaptable, full sun again, you know, nice thick grass. It'll get like 5-6 feet tall, maybe 5 feet tall, and eventually become a nice big clump. Deep color of the foliage, movement and wind, all those things are things I like. Heather, you're up.
17: I have to agree with Scott and say that I also picked switchgrass for my last perennial. And I actually really love, and it does depend on where you place it, but some of the kind of wine, a lot of the wine and burgundy kind of shaded ones with the bright burgundy tips and the beautiful, delicate kind of teardrop burgundy panicles. Mm. And in this case, so this is a native grass, the actual straight species can be a little more aggressive. Mm-hmm. And so if you have that small residential border where you really want a pop of fall color, but you don't want it to take over as much, then I would recommend looking at maybe one of those cultivars with a bit of the burgundy wine, maroon tinges, and they're just so beautiful. They do kind
1: Shenandoah
17: of stay a little more controlled.
1: One I'm thinking
17: yes,
1: of right
17: that's
1: off
17: kind
1: the
17: of
1: bat.
17: The main, the famous one we all know. Where you place it is important for it to thrive, but again, it is better for that kind of more kept type of border.
18: Yeah, yeah. And make sure those grasses are backlit too. You need the sun shining through. Like, we have those little blue stems in the driveway, and in the fall, Sarah and I are like, look at the blue stems at the shop, because the sun's behind them, and they just glow. Yeah,
17: that's a really good point.
18: Oh, it makes you so happy.
2: If you have a spot, put grasses where you will see them backlit when you're coming home from work in the evening. Or, you know,
18: you will love yourself.
17: That's a really good point. Yeah.
1: One of the best sights I've ever seen was at New York Botanical Garden, where they have a rock garden, and it's probably 30 feet above the path. They had planted a little blue stem along the top, and it was backlit, and it was moving in the wind. It was just—it's
17: a magical sight.
1: It totally
17: That's
1: was.
17: All there is to it.
1: Jennifer, quickly, what's your next one?
18: I have Penstemon Red Rocks.
1: Okay,
18: this girl is insane. So in the spring, when it's blooming, we are inundated with bees. It's evergreen.
19: You've got a minute.
18: It's evergreen, so you gotta love that. If you deadhead it, it blooms like mad again. If you don't deadhead it, it'll still bloom a little bit too. So if you don't have a lot of time to garden, you're fine. But the fact that it's evergreen is such a gift, I think.
1: Yeah, and those are just, again, it's full sun, easy
18: full
1: plants.
18: Full sun, really well-draining soil. Yeah. We don't feed it. We don't irrigate it. We do
1: just
18: nothing. Abject
1: thing.
18: Neglect, and she's doing great.
1: All right. Well, you're listening to Let's Garden with Scott Berline. We have one more perennial left, I think. When we get back, that'll be Sarah's. Again, you will not want to miss Sarah's last perennial. And we'll be back in a few minutes. You're listening to Let's Garden with Scott Berline. 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
11: The U.S. Postal Service has issued a rule to restrict mail-in voting despite a court order blocking the move. Earlier this month, a federal judge blocked the Postal Service from enforcing a Trump executive order that would restrict voting by mail to prevent the administration from changing election rules on the eve of the election. On Friday, the Postal Service published a 95-page rule saying it would deliver mail-in ballots and that it issued the rule so it could take effect immediately once the court injunction is lifted. President Trump is defending his decision to pause tariffs on beef imports. Monica Nelson reports.
12: President Trump saying the nation will allow up to 300,000 metric tons of ground beef to be imported without the higher rate.
11: Trump told reporters on Air Force One Friday that we want to get the beef prices down. The move was criticized by the CEO of the National Cattlemen's Beef Association, who accused the administration of flooding the market with government-subsidized below-market beef. Two members of the U.S. Army Corps of Engineers were among eight people who were killed in a plane crash in western Alaska. Courtney Cuby reports.
13: The Army Corps of Engineers chartered the Cessna 441 to fly from Anchorage to a remote station about 450 miles away called Camp Newenum Long Range Radar Site. It's part of a network of radar sites that track aircraft in Alaska's airspace. The NTSB says pilots could not see the runway and had to rely on their instruments to land. They believe the plane crashed on its second attempt.
11: The Anchorage Daily News says the plane was attempting to land in foggy conditions at Cape Newenham and came down in steep terrain just west of the runway, killing everyone on board. Hospital patients in the U.S. may soon be getting their blood drawn by robots. The FDA on Friday authorized a first-of-its-kind robotic device designed to draw blood from patients without manual human intervention. Called Aletta, the machine uses infrared light and Doppler ultrasound to locate veins. Health officials say the robot achieves success rates matching humans and could help combat critical laboratory staffing shortages. I'm Lisa Taylor.
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11: The federal government is finalizing a plan to slash Colorado River water supplies for California, Nevada, and Arizona. Jim Forbes has details.
6: The plan was signed Friday by Interior Secretary Doug Burgum. The three lower basin states will reduce their water allocation from the river by 21% in 2027 and 2028. The potential cuts could nearly double in the following years. Arizona and Nevada warn any plan to double the cuts after 2028 would devastate their economies.
11: A new report shows more than 150 Polymarket accounts may have traded on inside information about the U.S. military. Details from Tammy Trujillo.
9: New research out Thursday from the nonprofit Anti-Corruption Data Collective looked at large long-shot bets and found 152 accounts with the online prediction market made $8 million collectively on military and defense predictions with an average win rate of about 97%. The findings raise red flags that people are profiting on confidential insider info while also alerting adversaries and foreign intelligence services. I'm Tammy Trujillo.
11: Employer health costs are projected to rise nearly 10% next year. That's according to a new risk analysis from the insurance broker Aon, which predicted that at the current status quo, next year employers would be spending an added $19,000 per employee on average. The firm noted that many employers would likely make changes to mitigate expected costs. Downtown Washington, D.C. is gearing up for the Freedom 250 Grand Prix. The multi-million dollar race is set for this weekend in one of the many events organized by Freedom 250, a partnership organization established by President Trump to celebrate America's 250th birthday. Trump will reportedly do an honor lap around the course before the race and will wave the green flag for the start. Earlier this year, the president signed an executive order that directed a route for the race to be created to honor a quintessentially American sport. I'm Lisa Taylor.
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17: 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Welcome back. We're in our last hour now, and we still have a lot of plants to talk about. Is that a surprise to anyone?
18: No.
19: No.
17: No. Sarah, I think you're up next with the very last perennial, I believe.
18: Yeah, so I actually already went through my five because I doubled up on Black-Eyed Susans with Jennifer, but we were just talking. We have got to mention the milkweeds.
17: Ah.
18: And I would narrow that to swamp milkweed and butterfly weed. Yeah. Asclepias incarnata and tuberosa.
17: Yeah.
18: Tuberosa are my favorites for garden use. And I'm growing swamp milkweed from seed this year. And I have to say, I have never seen a plant grow so vigorously. These things were seeds in a bag in March.
17: Ingredient is love.
18: Well, yes. These must have gotten a lot of love because I put them in a 32 tray. So the nursery tray, there's 32 plants in here.
17: Little guys.
18: Like a half a hot dog bun size, you know, and I put them in my hoop house just sitting on mulch with soil underneath. Well, they rooted through almost immediately. They must have. And I didn't realize it. You're getting taller and taller. And, you know, by the time I stepped them up, they were like a tree in a 32 cell and ready for a 1 gallon. So now I know I need to step them up earlier. But just what an incredible plant. Mm-hmm. They had milkweed caterpillars on them in the 32 cell. And they were out competing dandelion in a 32 cell.
17: Love
18: just
17: it.
18: An incredibly vigorous plant. And the straight species is good. Soulmate has a little bit deeper, more saturated color.
17: Okay.
18: Soulmate has sort of a whitish center. Cinderella has a more saturated color. And then you can get it in white with Ice Ballet.
17: All right.
18: Yeah.
17: Good choices. And I just want to point out that none of us looked at each other's lists.
19: No.
17: So we didn't know what anybody else would say. So that's why we had some overlap, which just means what? Mm-hmm.
19: They're good plants.
17: Yep.
18: Ringing endorsements.
17: And we realized during the break that we had omitted butterfly weed, all five or four of us.
19: But we all love it.
17: We all love it. And
18: there's
17: Sarah
18: just too many good plants.
17: Sarah stepped up and took it on for us, and we appreciate that. So let's go on to annuals now. So we're going to have to rush this too, but I'll go ahead and kick it off with Verbena bonariensis, tall verbena. It's ecological in the fact that it's blooming from May to October, Halloween, whatever, that first hard frost. Easy grower, self-sows.
19: Yes.
17: But not so badly that it takes over. You just pull the ones that you don't want. It's not a problem. Very, very attractive to pollinators. Everything loves Verbena bonariensis. You see everything from bumblebees to butterflies, tiny little wasps and bees.
19: Hummingbird moths, yes.
17: Exactly right. And so I just love it. It's always going to be part of my garden.
19: Yeah.
17: Heather, what is your first annual?
19: I realize that I picked a lot of red things, and it's not even my favorite color, so it's really interesting. Yeah. But the first one I have is Cuphea.
18: Yes.
19: And I have just fallen in love with this plant more and more the past few years. It really starts blooming usually at the true, like after, you know, May 20th, May 21st around there. But it keeps blooming all the way up through the fall. It doesn't have to be deadheaded. I have some growing in full sun and some growing in part shade. They bloom more in full sun. But just for the fact that they take really no extra fertilizer needed, very little water requirements, mm-hmm. the nonstop blooming. So as far as labor, also very sustainable, but it is the one plant that my hummingbirds choose to
17: and
19: come
17: it's
19: to
17: different.
19: Nonstop.
17: It's a lesser known annual.
19: Yeah, but
17: it's
19: covered.
17: Got a different flower. The
19: little
17: flowers
19: red
17: are
19: tubes,
17: so cool.
19: Also called cigar plant for that reason. And they come, the most common colors like a ready orange, but there are some pink variations just genetically. But I mean, just covered in these beautiful little cigars.
17: Yeah.
19: So by themselves, the flowers is not that impressive. But when you have the cloud of them over that kind of open habit plant and you have hummingbirds visiting every single day, it's a really nice one to add to your garden.
17: Very good.
20: We have a lot of success with that at the shop. It's in regular garden soil and then we put it in the gravel garden
19: too. I've fallen in love with it really in the past few years. Once I tried it, you know, I never really planted it. And now that I've planted it, I'm going to add it every year probably.
20: And that's a good point. I think a lot of plants, when you see them at the nursery, may not look that exciting, but just try one because they could surprise you. Because you have to remember, they need to keep them in the nursery. They're not going to let them get that big. So just give one a whirl. I have annual blue salvia.
17: Oh, yeah.
20: Because I love to partner that with Agastache blue fortune. Because
17: had that on their list?
20: That's
17: I did.
20: Probably on everybody's.
19: I didn't have it, but I should have had it. I have the red and pink salvias.
17: Yeah. Okay, I'm sorry.
20: When you put that with Agastache blue fortune, because when she starts to fade a little bit, you lose that blue color.
17: Yeah.
20: So you put the annual in front of it, so you always have that mass of blue that you planned in your garden,
17: very
20: and
17: nice.
20: Then the bees are still there.
17: Yeah.
20: And you can buy them at the gas station. They're so easily to find. You know, they're like $4.
19: Don't buy them at the gas station, please.
20: I mean, so if you
17: go
20: can
17: to your independent
20: you
17: garden center.
20: I guess it's better than nothing. It's so easy to grow that anybody can sell it, so you're going to have success with it.
17: Sarah, you haven't success
20: grown it. Go to your independent garden center today.
17: Yeah.
18: Yep. Yeah, salvias are great. I love big blue. I love the white salvias. I mean, they're mm-hmm. just, they're so useful, for sure.
4: And you're up.
18: I'm up. Well, first of all, I had tall verbena. Okay. Fantastic plant. Agree with you on that one. And this is common, but I love zinnias for color,
4: same
18: for
4: here.
18: Long bloom, for pollinator value.
4: For cut flowers,
18: for
4: tall
18: cut flowers.
4: Plants.
18: They bring in butterflies. They bring in bees. I saw a threatened golden bumblebee on a tetraploid zinnia in my garden, and it kept coming back to that, ignoring my entire native meadows that were extensive, and it loved the zinnias. You know, I've just seen things like that over and over. And
4: I like the tall ones. I mean, the profusions and the stars, they're all great mm-hmm. for like bedding zinnias.
18: Mm-hmm.
4: But I do like the tall ones, that like the Oklahoma series or the Benari series.
18: Yeah, I prefer kind of the older, taller ones.
4: Yeah, they're just, you know, there's fewer and fewer big, nice, big, tall annuals that fill that role.
18: Yeah,
4: and they do it so well. And the colors are always in the hot. They're going to range from yellow to orange to red.
18: Yep.
4: And tough. Full
18: yeah.
4: sun.
18: Mm-hmm.
4: Little input.
18: And you can grow them from seed.
4: Easily.
18: Cheap.
4: Cheaply.
18: Yeah.
4: Yep.
18: Mm-hmm.
4: Very good. I guess that means it's my turn again.
18: Yeah.
4: I've got Mexican sunflower, Tithonia.
19: Nice.
4: Listed. Now, the original, the old one, is a 15-foot monster that it will eat your shed, eat your children, your dog. You know, you don't want to be too close to it. It's really becomes kind of like a big giant mess. But now there's these a handful of cultivars that are smaller. And Torch is the one I'm most familiar with. I think it tops out at 4 or 5 feet.
19: 4 or 5 feet, yeah.
4: Yeah, and it has a better form, better foliage. Loaded with flowers. The flowers are big, almost zinnia-like flowers, always in red, I think.
19: Red.
4: Maybe a little orange.
20: And the monarchs love them this time of year.
4: They flock
20: to it. It is a magnet for them.
4: Another one that's for full sun. Easy from seed again.
18: Mm-hmm.
4: So it's cheap. So a lot of good things going for it. What else did I have written down for it? Nope. Covered it all. I think we have time for one more, Heather.
19: So I just want to add to the salvia train really quick. I'm going to specify the red ones. One thing that I found that was really fun was that for a couple years now, I've experimented with planting them in my vegetable garden. Mm-hmm. So kind of interspersing them with things like tomatoes and peppers. And we know that the red color spectrum is what makes things flower and fruit. And I have found by planting them in a strategic way, I've actually gotten more tomatoes and more peppers.
4: Oh, no kidding.
19: And though it is cool. A zone 7, a lot of them, we're zone 6 here, so yeah. They do reseed though, and it's been noticeable where I'm getting more fruit and more flowering on those vegetable crops by planting that red salvia, which also the pollinators love.
4: Yeah.
19: So I'm just finding an additional cool benefit to those red salvias.
4: And that red is like full saturated red.
19: Yeah, so it's rejecting that color, which is why we see red.
4: Yeah.
19: And it actually is being absorbed, the theory, by some of those plants, which is instigating the flowering and fruiting, since red is required for plants to flower and fruit.
4: So amazing. Gosh, so amazing.
20: That is amazing. You're so smart. I bet you're a professor. You know so much.
4: You'd make a great professor. Let's take a break, and when we come back, we'll continue with the best annuals for beauty and ecological function with Sarah, Jennifer, and Heather. We'll be right back.
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4: It is How To Saturday on 55KRC. Coming up, Gary Sullivan with At Home with Gary Sullivan, 9 o'clock to 1 o'clock. 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Welcome back. Scott Berline here. You're listening to Let's Garden with Scott Berline. I'm here with Sarah Geiger-Bean, Jennifer Smith, and Heather Augustine. We're having a blast. I hope you are enjoying it as well. And I just wanted to backtrack because we haven't mentioned this. I did it the last time when we did Trees and Shrubs, but why it's important to try to plant for both beauty and function. In my opinion, you know, a garden needs to be beautiful. I hear some people nowadays saying, you know, oh, that's just pretty, but pretty is pretty darned important. people need pretty in their lives. And this is out there in nature, out in our garden, in our yard. It's making, you know, something beautiful for us to go out and participate with, engage with in our yards. Mm-hmm. And that is not to be trifled with. And believe it or not, there are a lot of people who aren't gardeners out there. And what they see when they see a beautiful garden, they might be tempted to become one, which is important also.
19: Exactly.
20: And we are part of nature. So this idea that to atone for your sins, you must now turn over your garden and give it completely to nature doesn't make any sense to me, because we're the ones taking care of the garden.
4: Right.
20: We're the ones that want to have joy in it when we come home from work, when we go out in the morning with our cup of coffee. If the garden is beautiful and hopefully has some legibility to it,
4: right,
20: you're going to inspire someone else to say, oh, I can do that too.
4: Right.
19: Yeah.
20: But if and it looks like it's neglected, people are going to say, this is for nature. And I don't want any part of this.
4: You can have your cake and eat it too.
20: Yeah,
4: you
20: it's possible to do both.
19: Yes.
4: And you can you choose all these plants that we're talking about that provide for pollinators, that hold soil, that clean the air, clean the water, all these benefits. If you're just thoughtful about, you know, at least including some that do this in the garden.
20: We always tell people, think of it this way. What if you let us take up half your yard, your sod?
4: Mm-hmm.
20: Then half of the new plants could be native, and half of them could be those plants you fell in love with your grandma, your peonies. Keep your peonies. Sure. But we can work in some native plants, and some of them can be well-behaved.
4: And it doesn't have to... You know, a native plant doesn't mean it's, that's, there are plenty of exotic plants that are great for environmental function.
19: Yes. They're well-behaved. They're well-behaved.
4: So, it's a much more nuanced argument than a lot of people want to give it.
19: Yes. And I think mental health, you know, just touching on all of that, it's so important. And a garden can play a role in that so beautifully.
4: 100%.
20: Yeah. So gardens are the best place for therapy. The number of people that'll stop you when you're working in a garden.
4: Therapy if you have a garden.
20: Yeah.
18: Yeah, I think it's really important that we don't lose sight of what gardens are for. You know, they're for creating a certain kind of space, a certain kind of feel. And when we do that in our home landscape, I mean, what a gift to have in your life and for people that visit you. And if you have kids, you know, it's meant to feel in a certain way. And if you don't pay attention to how it looks and how it feels, and you're just putting things in to function, then you're, first of all, you're going to spend less time in it.
19: Exactly.
18: And you're not going to feel as connected to it.
19: It's a relationship.
18: It really
19: is. You have a relationship with your garden.
18: Yeah. So it's your habitat. And as a human, you know, we don't like to feel like we're enclosed or we're in a neglected space. We like to feel like there's a sense of peace in there. Mm-hmm. And
4: very good.
18: Garden design really, really makes a difference.
19: Raise your hand if you talk to your plants.
4: My hand's up.
19: And if you have ones with names.
20: So like, I have to admit that on the
19: radio. My friend Jim over here.
4: So we were already time constrained and we just cut into it more.
18: Sorry.
4: With that,
19: was beautiful.
4: It was beautiful and important to say. So, Jennifer, you know, as quickly as humanly possible.
20: I have one Mexican bush sage. Now, fair warning.
4: What is that?
20: It is, well, it's a sage, but it's going to get like 5 feet tall, but it won't do anything all summer. So you buy it and you say, why did I buy this plant? Wait till the fall and she bolts, and then she gets velvety purple flowers with white tips to it.
4: Salvia leucanthema, I think.
20: Agreed we're allowed to use this word. Yeah. She's sexy. She is just a delicious looking plant. It's fun to touch it because it's fuzzy. The bees like it. And it's this little pop of unexpected drama. And if you pair that with pineapple sage, then your garden's on fire.
4: There you go.
20: I mean, it is so much
19: fun.
4: Gasp worthy. Mm-hmm. Sarah, what is your next annual?
18: My next annual is Pintus. You know, it's just, it's a workhorse plant and it brings in the bees just like nothing else. Very drought tolerant, great in containers, great in the ground. Reds and whites are widely available. There's some blues and it's just a great, it's very showy and it's very functional.
4: I like it. Very good choice. My next one is dill.
20: Oh, yeah.
19: Okay.
20: Yeah. That's a good one.
19: Yeah.
4: So it's, what is it? Anethum graveolens, but everybody just knows it is dill. But it's such a, it's an easy herb from seeds, cheap. You just buy it, throw it around, and it comes up. It's beautiful in the sense that it's got that fine foliage. It's tall and skinny. In the right place, it looks good. It does have beautiful yellow flowers. If you let it go to flower, which I you know, if you're doing it for beauty, yeah.
20: Yeah.
4: And the pollinators will flock
20: Wasps
4: to it.
20: Wasps really like it.
4: Yeah. I'm sure something probably eats the seeds, you know, something like that likes a good cucumber salad. But who knows? But anyway, that is a favorite plant. Hot locations, sunny locations. Swallowtails love it. You can eat it. You can use it in cooking, the both the leaves and the seeds. So there you go.
20: Those stems are great for pollinators, too, because they're hollow.
4: I didn't know that.
20: Yeah.
4: There we go. So that's an overwintering site for a lot of
19: It's a favorite place to lay eggs for our native lacewings.
4: Okay. Wonderful. What's your next annual?
19: My next one is really meeting that beauty and then function
4: okay.
19: we just talked about, and that's good old coleus. I love coleus because it has so many different colors. I have ones right now that are doing equally well in both full sun, but also part shade. And what do we usually do with the flowers? It's in the mint family. We pinch them. But about this time of year, I let them go. And so I'm starting to have a situation in my garden where I've got all of these delicious spikes that a lot of pollinators are coming, that late season nectar. But during the year when I am pinching back the flowers for the beauty, I have very little bit as far as input that I have mm-hmm. to put in. I have to water the ones in sun a little more, but a very low maintenance plant. And then the benefit of that late season nectar.
4: Yeah. Jennifer, can you get one in less than a minute?
20: Yeah. Let's do Gomphrena.
4: Gomphrena.
20: Which I am sad to admit I hadn't grown ever until like 2 years ago. And now I regret it. But now I'm happy that I have it.
4: A good plant for a border.
20: Oh, she goes insane. Yeah. Like 4 by 5 feet tall and wide. Constant blooms. Constant pollinators. It's happy. It's in gravel gardens. Mm-hmm. Really well-draining gardens. Hot sun, no supplemental watering, no feeding.
4: There you go.
20: You plant it, you'll be successful.
4: Well, when we come back, we'll finish out our favorite annuals for beauty and function. You're listening to Let's Garden with Scott Berline. I'm here with Sarah Geiger-Bean, Jennifer Smith, and Heather Augustine. Stay tuned. We've got some great plants yet to talk about in just a few minutes.
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8: President Trump says everyone loves Republican Senator Darlene Graham. More from Jim Forbes.
12: The president showed his support for Graham during remarks in South Carolina.
13: We're going to elect Senator Darlene Graham to fight for South Carolina and to always put America first.
12: Graham is facing Congressman Ralph Norman in South Carolina's Republican Senate primary runoff on August 25th. The governor appointed Darlene to serve out the remainder of Lindsey Graham's term, and she's running now for his full term.
8: President Trump will be giving the Congressional Space Medal of Honor to the crew of NASA's Artemis II mission next week. A White House official said Trump will present the award next Friday at the Johnson Space Center in Houston. NASA astronauts Reid Wiseman, Victor Glover, and Christina Koch, along with Canadian Space Agency astronaut Jeremy Hansen, were the first humans to travel around the moon in more than a half century in their 10-day mission. I'm Lisa Taylor.
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4: 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And welcome back. I'm here with Sarah Geiger-Beam, Jennifer Smith, and Heather Augustine. All of them great, great horticulturists. I'm so glad you guys came in and covered this topic with us. And we'll have to do another round. And we might have to get creative with topics as we do these more and more. I'm thinking like shade plants, the best shade plants for beauty and function. Best grasses for beauty and function.
20: We need grasses. Yep. Those are so important.
4: Best lichens for beauty and function.
20: Best lichens. Best lichens. Oh, boy. Yeah. The audience is like, I'm going to go on that.
4: Anyway, Sarah has opened up her snake bean fruit and ate it and exclaimed how good it was and offered it. And no one took her up on it.
18: It was good. Yeah.
4: It smells like cucumber.
18: I ate the seeds and it was really good. I found out it was a bit past prime, so I'll harvest them smaller, but it's still really good.
4: So I think it is my turn, right? You went last, Sarah?
18: I don't know. You can go. Sure.
19: I think I went last.
4: No,
19: you did.
20: No.
19: You did it in the minute, the last minute.
4: Yeah, you got the rest
20: of it.
4: So it is Sarah's turn.
19: Where are we? What day is it?
20: Attention.
19: What time is it?
18: I don't know. So I had sunflowers.
4: Oh yeah.
20: Oh yeah, that's a good one.
18: And and you know, they're great for pollinators, you know, they're native to North America. There are a lot of different varieties. You can grow them from seed. There's some good annual varieties that have come out in the market in the last few years, the Sunfinity series, but we saw up at Ball Seed a few weeks ago, they have Suncredible series, and those, they were growing next to the Sunfinity, and the Suncredibles were even more floriferous and more impactful and just incredible.
4: And what a show they put on. I mean, I saw those at Coney Island several years ago, where they planted a big row of them in front of their entry.
18: Mm-hmm.
4: And from 100 miles away, you're driving towards that, you're like, whoa, what is that? And then as you get closer, it's It's like, yeah, what a sight it really is.
18: Right. And, so, and the foliage stays clean, which doesn't always happen from, you know, just regular seed grown varieties.
4: Yeah.
18: But fabulous plant. I am partial to Lemon Queen, which is an annual variety. There is a perennial variety called Lemon Queen as well, which is very confusing. But yeah. I've grown the annual Lemon Queen for years. It's a lighter color, and it's just a good one.
4: Yeah. My next one, well, I had Mystic Spires Salvia, which it falls under the blue salvias that Jennifer mentioned. So I'm going to skip to my last one, which is Plectranthus Mona Lavender. And I just love the plant. Ecologically, it produces flowers even in shade, low input, adaptable, no pest or disease issues that I know of. And for beauty, it's just the dark foliage and the nice flowers, a nice contrast. It's a great one for a really dark spot. I use it in a container under on the north side of my house under a maple. And under that maple, sugar maple, under that is a Japanese maple. And beneath that sits my my poor Mona Lavender.
20: And I thought he was going to say a troll with an umbrella. Yeah.
1: And then
20: we have the container.
4: Pretty much so.
20: Basically, it's growing in a cave.
4: In a cave. Or closet.
1: Well. Oh, my gosh.
4: Yep.
18: That's a good endorsement.
4: So, Heather, what do you got next?
1: So, I have the Cosmos, both Sulfurius and Bipinnatus. Mm. And this is one that also can overseed. So, be wary of that if that's not what you want. But I love it for that reason. And the thing that's important about Cosmos is that also for not just pollinators, but the beneficial insects that eat bad bugs, a lot of times it's important that you plant more upright type of flowers in your garden because the adults often do not feed, but they need on the pest, but they need nectar.
4: Yeah.
1: And they need pollen. And so it's just a really great one. Comes in the different bold, like oranges, the yellows for the sulfurius, the bipinnatus, all the whites and pinks and those shades. So together, they make a really nice display.
4: I love it.
20: Yeah, that's a good one. I had that on my list, too, more to remind myself to use it next year.
1: Yes.
20: Because one of those plants, like, oh, I forgot.
4: I literally saw it growing last year in a gravel parking lot.
1: Yeah.
4: You know, and through the cracks of some concrete and then also just gravel. Amazing.
1: One quick thing I'll add about that is that this is a plant that actually does not like to be fertilized.
4: Right.
1: So if you over-fertilize it, it's more foliage and less flowers.
4: Mm. Yeah. As is the truth with a lot of these annuals. Yes. And pretty much everything we've mentioned today, I think.
20: Low maintenance.
4: Yeah.
20: Mm-hmm. I have lantanas, which, fair warning, if you're listening from the South, I know it is horribly invasive.
4: It's,
20: In Pensacola and places like that, everybody laments it. But here, we're okay for now.
4: It's perennial down there. And it just
20: it turns into a shrub.
4: Yeah.
20: And it reseeds like mad. Yeah. Here, it's still an annual.
4: It never has a chance of getting through winter.
20: Yeah.
18: But it's a plant I like as an annual, but not as a perennial. Mm-hmm. You don't want that sticking around.
20: It's woody, so it's going to last until the first hard frost, which is nice, and comes in every color. You don't have to deadhead it. It likes a dry, likes a full sun. So it's just another one of those plants where you're going to do well with it. I don't know how much pollinators particularly go to it that much. I've seen a lot of pollinators on it. I've seen a lot of butterflies.
1: Okay. Different butterflies.
18: Yeah, I've seen the hummingbird hawk moths on it.
20: That's
18: and bumblebees on it.
20: And I noticed the monarchs on it down in Pensacola, but I didn't notice them, you know, here, so I wasn't sure about it. But if
18: I think they nectar, I don't think they can get pollen.
1: No, just the nectar.
20: Yeah.
4: But yeah, what a great plant for pollinators. You know, and I like the older ones that are a little bit bigger and fill out more in the garden. So many of the new ones are meant to look great on the shelf in the garden center or for containers and for little tiny gardens where that fits well. But I do like to see the old ones that have more oomph to them.
20: That, I think it's Yukon Gold. Is that the name of the one?
4: It's a great one.
20: That one with that blue salvia.
4: Yes.
20: Yeah. That makes a great garden.
18: Yeah.
4: There was one called tangerine. Citrus.
1: Was there like an orangey one that also went the

0: things like that, but it's out competing the weeds and it's working for you.
1: Very cool. Heather, you got one more or two?
2: Well,
1: more?
2: My last one was actually Lantana.
1: Oh, it was?
2: So we got think that already was celebrated pretty well.
1: Yeah, we did a good job celebrating Lantana.
0: It was on my list too. Yeah. So that's why I was like, do I have another?
1: And what about you, Jennifer?
3: I used up all the ones on my list, but now I'm thinking of Sweet Peas.
1: Sweet Peas? Cool season annual?
3: Yeah. My parents have it growing in one of their gardens up at Old Park that was gifted to them by somebody else. And that just blooms nonstop. It does need a little editing because she can kind of take over. But it reminds me of one of those plants that everybody recognizes. And they go, oh, I remember that from when I was a kid. Or, oh, my grandma had that. And I think it just makes people happy.
0: It's pretty early blooms too.
3: Yeah, and it's got a great green color. It always looks tidy, like the foliage never gets bad looking. It always stays clean. So I think I would like that. It's just a very happy kind of romantic, feminine looking plant.
1: Fell completely off my radar, and that's a good reminder to try that again. And it kind of will fade. Like, as it gets really hot. Am I right with that, or
3: this year, who knows? Because the raining
2: we don't even know it's coming still.
3: This is a good reminder.
2: It could be winter next week.
3: To make sure you go out and explore gardens, because we're all remembering plants. Like, oh, I forgot about cosmos.
2: Yes.
3: I forgot about sweet
2: peas. There are things that are popping in my head, and I'm suppressing the urge to, like, not share anymore.
3: What is
1: it? Go for it.
2: I think it's really important. One thing that Sarah, Jennifer, both of you brought up too is that when you are designing your gardens, whether you're working with a specialist or you're going at it on your own and just having fun, you really need to pick things that are blooming as much of the year as possible. So if you can start with snowdrops, hellebores, winter aconite, and have something blooming as late in the season as possible, that is one of the best decisions you can make for our local allies, our beneficials, our pollinators. It's just really important to add that.
3: And that's not easy for people to do.
2: It's not.
3: When you teach classes,
2: you can
3: that's
2: do
3: usually
2: it.
3: The first question.
2: You can do it.
3: How do I do this?
0: It takes a lot of intention and effort. Yeah.
2: You can always have blooms, always.
3: The annuals will help you fill in that
0: void. The annuals will help you. I'm thinking the big blue salvia, that's an annual. It was blooming in November for me last year.
2: Yeah.
1: Well, that's why I always like to point out, if you have a small garden, you have to be a genius to figure out a way to have something in bloom with just perennials, trees, and shrubs through the season.
3: Yeah.
1: Problem solved with a good annual that'll be blooming from Mother's Day for us here in Cincinnati all the way through Halloween nowadays.
3: Yeah.
1: And so it's really, and people tend to think, there's a lot of plastic involved. There's bigger carbon footprint involved. What this thing, that thing. But really, when you dive deep into it, annuals really have the potential to do a lot of ecological benefit.
2: Absolutely.
3: And here's the difference. Would you say I would rather have a bed of mulch doing nothing or lawn doing very little?
1: Yeah.
3: Mm-hmm. Or buy that one annual, have something in bloom all season.
1: Yeah.
3: And then we're trying to get people to plant really thick, lush gardens.
1: Right.
2: Yes.
3: Not everybody can afford to put in one plant per square foot right away. Yeah. So use some of those annuals to fill in the space while you let your perennials get bigger so you don't have big voids in the garden.
0: Yeah.
3: And you
0: can start from seed.
2: Exactly.
3: Yeah, exactly.
2: Or worst
1: for
2: case, some bulbs or something
1: packet.
2: That, bulbs that'll come up. So no mulchscapes, right? We don't want mulchscapes. We want landscapes.
3: One ever came home and said, that mulch looks fabulous.
2: There probably is someone, so apologies to that person listening right now.
1: Hey, I love my mulch.
3: It's the flowers we want. And
2: exactly.
3: That
0: And annuals, from the pollinator's perspective, I'm a beekeeper, so I try to think like how a bee thinks. They're creatures of habit and they're creatures of efficiency. So if you have a gap in your garden, they're going to move on.
2: Exactly.
0: They might find the plants when they come back, or they might miss a week because they are onto a new source that's more efficient for them.
1: Mm-hmm.
0: So I think of the annuals as it's like a weekly salary for them. They just know that they can come and get it, and then they are already in your garden when your next big perennial, your big cash crop for them, so to speak, comes into bloom, and it's utilized because they came for the annual because they were in the habit of doing that.
2: Yeah.
0: And they discovered the bloom right away on the next big nectar flow that you have ready for them.
1: Yeah. So real quickly, Heather, you had something you wanted to mention. You mentioned you're looking blank. So, you're mentioning your wellness business.
2: Yeah. So I know it was mentioned last time I was on the show, but I do have.

0: have a kind of side hustle that I love, and it is being a certified health and wellness coach. The company I started last spring is called The Optimized Human, and essentially it is where I work with clients one-on-one to kind of help them find their optimal wellness.
1: How would people find you?
0: So if they Google Optimized Human Coach, okay, miraculously, it's my website is the first thing that comes up.
1: Perfect.
0: I did not pay the Google gods to do that. I don't know how that happened. So yeah, you can just look up Optimized Human Coach, and there's a lot of links and buttons you can push on that website that takes you straight to my email.
1: Okay. And you guys at Wimberg, you're having the movie for Out Off just real fast.
2: Yeah, so we're doing an event at the Marymount Theater to show 5 seasons, The Gardens of Pete Out Off. It's on September 29th, and tickets are $25, and 100% of the proceeds go to the American Heart Association. I love this
1: The film. Movie's beautiful.
2: It's a beautiful movie.
1: And for people outside of Cincinnati, you can find this out there. You know, try to get a group to bring it in, too. Okay, thank you. Just got a note from Danny that we actually have more time.
2: Excellent.
1: So, yeah. Mm-hmm. We do need to take a break, but we'll come back to that thought, to that thought when we come back. So you're listening to Let's Garden with Scott Berline. 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
1: WCPO 9, first warning forecast. This morning, mostly clear and dry, low of 64. This afternoon, skies turn partly cloudy. Storms come through between 3 and 5. More rain, high of 81. Tonight, rain and storms move out. Cooler temperatures, low of 62. Tomorrow, Sunday, a sunny and pleasant day in store, high of 79. You are listening to 55KRC, the talk station. And welcome back for the last segment of today's show. Let's garden with Scott Berline. And I'm sorry I interrupted so abruptly. Sarah, you guys were talking about the Adolf movie, which is a stunning, beautiful movie about the work of one of our best designers
2: in the world, he's my favorite designer. Seeing his work and
1: Pete Adolf
2: and seeing this documentary honestly was so inspiring to me. I saw it first before I was a designer, and it just talks about how he got into it, and he was a nurseryman first, grew a lot of plants, mm-hmm. and his design philosophy kind of evolved out of that, and he really has done more to popularize naturalistic garden design than any other designer. I think he's not the only one that did it. He's not really like the first one that did it, but as far as the reach,
1: most prominent,
2: and I would say the sophistication of his designs is unmatched. And it's such a beautiful movie.
1: So here in Cincinnati, Wimberg is showing it at the Marymount Theater in September. But around the country, I know you can get a group together and rent the film. But is it available to like download or stream anywhere?
21: I don't know, because we had to buy special permission there, to show at the Marymount
2: Theater. You can watch it, I believe, sort of like a pay-per-view type thing. There is a website for the documentary, and I think it's maybe $15 or something.
1: So it's out there.
2: For one view.
1: Well worth seeking out.
21: But you'd be better off coming to the theater.
1: Well, if you live here in Cincinnati.
2: Of course. Yeah, so after Cincinnati after the documentary showing, we're going to be talking about pollinator gardens and taking questions and just doing a discussion with the audience. So
1: cool. Heather, you mentioned before a song you and your students came up with about milkweeds earlier.
0: So we do the National Collegiate Landscape Competition every year, and we have to come up with a team cheer for our school. And the famous rap song Milkshake, the students rewrote the lyrics to say, "My milkweed brings all the bugs to the yard." And so that was the kind of play on "my milkshake brings all the boys to the yard."
2: Yeah, they're never going to forget that. And it has the benefit of being true.
0: Yes, that was 2019, and I'll never forget it because I think it's just so perfect and true.
2: Yeah.
1: Now, is there a YouTube video of that?
0: There might be somewhere of the cheer. I could probably find it. Send it to you.
1: Very cool. Well, I want to thank you all for being here today. Sarah, you're a designer with Wimberg Landscaping, mom, beekeeper, seed grower.
2: Plant nerd.
1: Always fun to have you on. Jennifer,
2: always fun to be here.
1: Designer, educator with Wimberg Landscaping. And you need to mention that all the volunteerism you've done over the years with Cincinnati Parks and the Cincinnati Garden Center, right?
21: I worked there for a little bit.
1: I worked there, yeah. And numerous places. Your energy and enthusiasm for gardening is unmatched.
21: Oh, thank you.
1: And I'm so glad you found the great position that you have right now.
21: Thanks.
1: Yep. Always good to have
21: thank you. For having me.
1: Yep. And Heather, professor of...
0: Do you want to try it one more time?
1: I'm going to try it. I'm going to get it right, too. Professor of Horticulture and Agriculture at Cincinnati State Technical and Community College. So thank you guys each for being here. It's a fun show, and we will do this again in some form. We'll find like best shade tree plants
0: grass
1: or something.
0: Grasses,
1: all bulbs. These things. Yeah, we got to keep this going.
21: Vines?
1: It'll get harder and harder to find subjects, but we will. I also want to thank Danny Gleason, our producer. He makes us sound good, and he's also quick on the thermostat when we're too hot or too cold. Next week, I've got Mark Wessel joining me again with Jenna Monin. We'll dig deep into vegetables. You will not want to miss that show. At Home with Gary Sullivan is next. Stay tuned for that for sure. And now get out there and garden like hell. Thanks for listening to Let's Garden with Scott Berline.
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8: The U.S. is imposing steep tariffs on Canadian goods after trade talks collapsed with the Trump administration. Jim Forbes has more.
9: The tariffs went into effect at the midnight deadline after weeks of negotiations. Canadian Prime Minister Mark Carney made the announcement Friday night and said progress in the trade talks, quote, has not been enough to meet our objectives for Canadians. Carney said Canada, quote, will match those tariffs dollar for dollar to protect our workers and businesses. I'm Jim Forbes.
8: President Trump is defending his decision to pause tariffs on beef imports. Trump told reporters on Air Force One Friday that we want to get the beef prices down, so we will get them down a little bit, and that's what the voters want. Earlier Friday, Trump announced he was temporarily lifting certain tariffs on imported ground beef to lower the cost for consumers. The move was criticized by the CEO of the National Cattlemen's Beef Association, who accused the administration of flooding the market with government-subsidized below-market beef. 2 employees of the U.S. Army Corps of Engineers were among those killed in a plane crash in southwest Alaska. Details from Scott Carr.
10: U.S. military sources say a Cessna 441 with 8 people on board left Anchorage Thursday afternoon and was headed to a remote military radar site when it crashed near the airstrip at Cape Newenham. Alaskan Command says all 8 people on board were killed. The Cape Newenham radar site is part of a network of remote radar sites that monitor aircraft in Alaska's airspace. I'm Scott Carr.
8: The U.S. Postal Service has issued a rule to restrict mail-in voting despite a court order blocking the move. Earlier this month, a federal judge blocked the Postal Service from enforcing a Trump executive order that would restrict voting by mail to prevent the administration from changing election rules on the eve of the election. On Friday, the Postal Service published a 95-page rule saying it would deliver mail-in ballots only in states that shared voter data with the USPS and that it issued the rule so it could take effect immediately once the court injunction is lifted. I'm Lisa Taylor.
7: Hey.
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13: President Trump says everyone loves Republican Senator Darlene Graham. Jim Forbes has more.
9: The president showed his support for Graham during remarks in South Carolina on Friday afternoon.
14: We're going to elect Senator Darlene Graham to fight for South Carolina and to always put America first.
9: Trump conducted a rally at the Myrtle Beach Convention Center. Graham is facing Congressman Ralph Norman in South Carolina's Republican Senate primary runoff on August 25th. The governor appointed Darlene to serve out the remainder of Lindsey Graham's term, and she's running now for his full term.
13: As the one-year anniversary of the death of conservative activist Charlie Kirk approaches, the group he founded is planning a memorial service. Here's Nia Bender.
15: Kirk was gunned down during the event at Utah Valley University on September 10th of last year. Officials with Turning Point USA say they plan to mark the anniversary with an event called Freedom Built to Last. It'll take place at the UCCU Center on campus. Meanwhile, lawyers for Tyler Robinson, the man accused of killing Kirk, are set to meet prosecutors in court on September 1st.
13: President Trump is set to award the Congressional Space Medal of Honor to the crew of NASA's Artemis II mission next week. Chris Garagio explains.
16: A White House official said he will present the award next Friday at Johnson Space Center in Houston. NASA astronauts Reid Wiseman, Victor Glover, and Christina Cook, along with Canadian Space Agency astronaut Jeremy Hansen, were the first humans to travel around the moon in more than a half century in their 10-day mission. They splashed down safely April 10th.
13: Apple Music is launching a new warning label later this year to alert consumers when a song is generated by AI. The music platform announced Thursday it will start putting a Made with AI label to AI tracks, and that record labels and distributors will now be required to tag songs in which a material portion of the content was created with AI. I'm Lisa Carton.
17: All right, the best time of the day. I get to say good afternoon. Welcome to hour number four, and you're at home with Gary Sullivan. We have a lot of traditions in the greater Cincinnati area. Certainly opening day, Oktoberfest, Homerama. Yeah, I think that's a big tradition. I don't know how many years. I'm going to guess 50 plus. Jeff Whelan, Whelan Homes, he's joining me now, and we're going to talk a little Homerama. Jeff, how in the world are you?
7: I'm great, Gary. Thanks for having me on. I appreciate it.
17: You're quite welcome. Homerama is what, 2 weeks away, 3 weeks away? Getting there.
7: A week away.
17: A week away. You better. And you're going to talk to me?
7: I've got to go.
17: I bet you do. It's crunch time, baby. Wow. Where's Homerama at this year, Jeff?
7: It is on the outskirts of Loveland in Mainville, Ohio, Hamilton Township. And okay. I always call it at the end of State Route 48. As you turn right to go to Loveland, you turn left to go to Homerama.
17: Right.
7: Beautiful site called Bothay Farms. Brookstone Homes developed it. And it's, I think we're all three and a half acre lots that are in there. So it's back out in the country, so to speak, and sure. It's going to be a great show.
17: Sure. So how many years has Homerama been going on in Cincinnati? It's 50 plus years.
7: I heard you say that in the intro, and I'm like, oh, I should know the answer to this.
17: No, that's all right.
7: It's 58.
17: Yeah, is it really?
7: 58, okay. And
17: I remember in my youth going to one of the first one or two out in Coleraine, so I figure it's got to be in the late 50s. That's a lot
7: it's
17: of Homeramas.
7: It's so interesting to see the way the show started, to see the caliber of houses that it started with and through the years, and then the changes that it's made, and then now the caliber of houses that are in there now. It's pretty cool to see the transition.
17: Oh, my gosh, just huge. Before I get into, and I know you have a home there, but why don't we talk a little bit about Whelan Homes, because you guys have been in the greater Cincinnati. I think you're the third generation, and you and I met at a Homerama.
7: We did, and I always say this when we're on the radio together. This will be our 27th year
17: for
7: you and I talking on the radio together. We met in 1999 at TPC Rivers Bend when we did that Homerama up there, and that was my first year chairing the show. So we've been at it a long time. Whelan Builders has been around for a long, long time. It started out with both of my grandpas and my dad, and then my mom and dad, and then now my brother and I. And, we're builders. Not much more frills to it, but we're builders. We've been in Southwest Ohio. Our concentration now is just high-end quality custom homes.
17: I was going to say.
7: And we enjoy it.
17: Yeah, so I was going to say, you're builders all right, because you build, oh my gosh, beautiful, beautiful custom homes. And, if you could just tell us a little bit about the home you're going to have in Homerama. I think I saw a picture of it, and I just went, wow, that's Jeff and his brother at work.
7: That's right.
17: It's
7: an awesome contemporary ranch. We're just under 6,000 square feet, and these homeowners that I've had the chance to work with this year have just been so much fun and so awesome. There's a lot of, you'll see in this house, all the specific things that we designed for them and with them. But I think the highlight of the house is not just its beauty and the characteristics it has inside of it, but we designed an acoustically correct, soundproof piano room that is in the front of the house right when you walk in on the left-hand side. And we worked with a company called Haverstick Designs out of Carmel, Indiana, to design this room. So everybody talks about soundproof, and they talk about, we'll put some insulation in the walls and those kind of things. Acoustically correct and soundproof are just out of this world, completely different ideas than just putting insulation in the walls. So I tell everybody, there's no way that I can explain to people the details and the amount of efforts and things that we put into this room. But we're going to be holding concerts in there throughout the whole show, so people can come and hear orchestra-like instruments playing and very skilled people. So it's just been so much fun.
17: So I got to ask you, did you know much about that when you started building this home?
7: No.
17: I was going to say, doesn't sound like Jeff.
7: We built some sleep rooms. We built soundproof rooms. We built some sleep rooms and things like that. But when you start talking about acoustically correct, I mean, Gavin's like a sound engineer. So you have to learn a completely different way of building and just different techniques and methods and understanding what he understands. And he drew the plans, and then we dealt with a door company out of California. We dealt with so many different people that are running speaker cloths and just the way things touch each other and the amount of preparation for the finished product inside that room has just been amazing. So no, it's been a learning curve, a fun way, you know, like we do with everything that we do. When you have the opportunity to learn a new method or something new to do in these homes, it just makes your job so much more exciting. So yeah, when it's been really neat.
17: Yeah, when you were describing that to me, that was my first thought, is Jeff probably loved that project because it's learning. It's fun, isn't it? I mean, it's just fun.
7: It's so much fun. But then, you know, Gavin will be on our podcast release this Tuesday, and I interviewed him, and I had no idea. You know, he's just such a humble, great person, and over in Carmel, Indiana. And I said, hey, you know, who's the most famous person you've ever worked with? And he starts naming Ringo Starr and Smashing Pumpkins, 21 Pilots, Michael Jordan. He's done all across the world of these acoustically correct sound studios for people. So that's the caliber of room design that we're dealing with this year in our house. So we moved the piano in yesterday, and it was just we're tuning it on Monday, so it's just going to be really cool to see.
17: Oh, my gosh. That's so neat. You know, one of the things that people would mention to me over the years is like, well, you know, I don't go out there because I can't afford those homes. I'm going, dude, you're just missing an opportunity of a lifetime. I get it. A lot of people can't afford them, but to learn what's going on in homes and pick up some tips, you may never need an acoustically perfect room, but how cool is it to hear it and see it? And same with the kitchen countertops, you know, when we start getting into all the different stones and stuff. Yeah, not everybody was going to have that, but guess what? An awful lot of people have at least the countertops.
7: When are you ever going to get the chance to see these kind of things? And I think that we want everybody to be able to take ideas from these homes, see some of the greatest builders in Southwest Ohio, the tricks and tips and things that they're using, opportunities to talk to people in the industry. Mm-hmm. Take all of those thoughts and those ideas and take them back home to your house and scale them to what you want to do with them. And it could be as simple as paint colors. I mean, we'll have a QR code in our house that'll give you every one of the selections in our house, and you can take that, scan it, and take it back and repaint your kitchen or do something of that sort. But, you know, when we go, you have boat shows, you have the car shows, you have the home and garden show. All of these things are for the same reason, to get to see things you wouldn't normally get to see, experience things, talk to people, and get ideas on what they can do with their own home.
17: I remember probably 20, 25 years ago, we started having garages that were really nice. You know, we had workshops, we had shelving, we had floors, we had all this. And, you know, I remember hearing people, and people are like, oh, my garage is never going to look like that. But look at all the people now that have really nice, you know, it's kind of like a foyer to a home in a lot of cases. Your friends come through the garage, and garages are big parts of homes now.
7: And you come through the garage almost 99% of the time when you're entering your house. And
17: sure,
7: I think the garage is one of the most underrated spaces in your house because people think, oh, it's the garage. You need to make it oversized. You need to paint it, smooth walls, put some racing stripes on the walls or something, but finish the floor. Put some really awesome light out there. You know, I mean, we probably have, I think in our house this year, even in our own house here, we've got probably 10 4-foot LED strip lights that are in there that are just lighting this place up.
17: Right.
7: It's your house. When you come home at night, you want to be proud of it and be welcomed. And I think that's something that's really important.
17: Sure. You know, things have changed, I'm sure, from a technology standpoint to things, I guess, some people that are walking through a wheel at home or another home at home or on me, you're not even going to see. But that's even changed home building, has it not? I mean, options you have with technology.
7: It's one of the biggest questions. And I think people, the customer drives that. Our customer this year for Home Rama has 2 pages of apps on his phone to control all sorts of things. And one of them is an emergency shutoff for his propane tank. It's got alarm systems for the septic tank. We have a Moen leak detection system that we put on the water mains. It'll tell you if there's a leak, and it'll
17: show
7: your phone All these things are so amazing. So I think when people think about technology like that, they're thinking about sound and they're thinking about security, but think about all of the other things that are connectivity. You can turn your oven on your way home from work on your
17: preheated.
7: It's just amazing. Yep, preheat it, be ready to go. Than just sound and more than just wires in the wall. It's really cool stuff.
17: Kids are hungry. You know, I'm sure you can give us some tips of things that you're really excited about that has changed over the last 10 years. I guess the one thing that I would throw out there is lighting is, the cost of operating lighting is so much less now, and there's not as many restraints with lightings. We can do all kinds of cool things with lighting. You got any cool lighting in your home outside of the garage?
7: Yeah, that's where it stops. We do, of course. I mean, the coolest lighting is in that piano room. We've got these teardrops that are hanging down that are insulated going up to the ceiling.
17: Wow.
7: We've got a lighting detail that goes through all the speaker cloth that goes through the ceiling. Looks like a starlight that's in there. But back to your point, one of the biggest changes that people don't realize that we made in lighting was when we used those recessed can lights, and they have a thermostat on them, and we had those really hot light bulbs in them, and then we had them poking up into the attic.
17: Right.
7: And it just is probably the most popular type of light, but it's the most inefficient light that you could use because of the heat loss and gain that it provides coming through the ceiling. So now when we're using these LED lights, the can is shallower, it doesn't put off as much heat, and we can seal up with foam spray around those cans if we want to. Because we're not having to worry about the heat as much. So that's something that's really important because our houses average 100 to 150 can lights in the whole house. And then the fixtures themselves are all, of course, LED lights. And so that's the LED is probably the most efficient part of that. But right. Then when you get into style and flair and the finishes on all these light fixtures, chrome, shiny is making a comeback. So I think that's something that's really, really cool to see for people to check out.
17: People want more bling, huh?
7: Yeah. I mean, it's the redneck qualities that we're bringing back to this world. You know, I mean, sure. That's what happens when wheel and builders start building.
17: Yeah, there you go. There you go. Well, Jeff, if you could sit tight 10 minutes, and then I know you're going to get your broom and go out to the house and get this thing ready to go in the next week, along with many other things. Give me 10 more minutes. We'll take a break. We'll come back and we'll talk about the whole Homerama show, the dates, the times, the cost, the how many homes, the whole works. Fair enough? All right. He's on hold already. Very good. Sit tight, Jeff. Appreciate it. We'll continue at home with Gary Sullivan right here on 55 KRC, the talk station.
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17: All right, back at it. Jeff Whelan is my guest from Whelan Homes, talking about his beautiful home he's going to have out at Homerama. And Jeff, let's talk a little bit about Homerama now. How many homes are out there on display or for viewing?
7: Yep, we have 8 houses in the show, and the show runs from 8:29 this Saturday, this coming Saturday, through September the 13th, the following Sunday.
17: Okay.
7: Two following Sundays from now.
17: All right. It's going to take...
7: Something that's unique about this year's show is that we've got a handful of builders that it's the first time they've ever built in the show. Or it's the first time they built in a show over several for many, many years. So
17: okay.
7: I think it's going to be interesting to see not the same guys in the show as much as we have in the past. It's going to be unique and really interesting to see.
17: Yeah, I tell you what. Would you say 8 homes?
7: 8 homes.
17: And they're big homes. It's going to take a while to walk through those. And that's good. A lot of ideas.
7: They are. They're big houses, and don't forget they're also large acre lots. So you know, we sell a 2-day pass if you want to come back. And then, you know, you want to make sure that you spend plenty of time out there. We have different events going on every night, every day. You know, there's bands and there's different people set up for displays and things that you can check out. So
17: sure.
7: A lot of stuff going on at Homerama. It's not just visiting the houses. There's plenty of stuff to do.
17: This is unfair to ask you this question. Do you know their website? Is it just homerama.com or...
7: If you go to Cincy Builders and click on Homerama, and that's C-I-N-C-Y, and then you can also, Homerama has its direct website. You can buy tickets online. Okay. You don't have to buy them at the gate, and which makes it probably easier for everybody.
17: Sure.
7: And you can buy those tickets on the Homerama website.
17: And bring your notebook, folks. I mean, if you're thinking about a custom home, you're going to have choices there. You can meet the builders. I'm sure you have your home there, and somebody's going to be there talking to people that are interested. And if you're just there for ideas, bring your phone. You can, you know, just talk right into notes, and you'll have the notes, the colors of paint, and the types and pictures of countertops. It's so easy now to share those ideas, what you see, to remind yourself, man, I really like that. That might work in my home, or if I ever build a home, I'm going to look into that. And I think that's one of the most valuable things that, you know, people like yourself, Jeff, quite honestly, is I know it's a tremendous amount of hard work, a big cost, but it is a showcase, and you're showing people not only what you can do, but what's available out in the marketplace.
7: We had a builders panel this last week where all the builders were, it was a luncheon, and we had a, you know, 100-something people show up, and they asked us questions. And then there was also a panel of questions. And you know, one of the things was what makes it so special for us to be able to build a Homerama home. And I say, number one is that most of the guys that work on the houses, you know, the foundation guys, the excavators and all plumbers and things, they don't necessarily get to see the finished product. Rarely do they get to come back to a house that's completed and see what it looks like with furniture and,
17: right,
7: and how people are living in it. So that's a highlight for us. But the other part of it is that, you know, be able to work with our customers to design these homes and then to put it on display for the public to come out. And we stand there in the kitchen for whatever it is, 18 days. And we talk to people about their remodel. We talk to them about the potential of building. We talk to them about whatever comes up. And it's just a date night. It's tradition, like you talked about in the beginning, for most people,
17: right,
7: for Homerama. And it's super enjoyable, I think, for us to take a lot of pride for our family. You'll see my kids at the door. You'll see our entire company at the door, answering the door, welcoming people in. So it's definitely an opportunity. I agree. Bring your phone, take video, take pictures, but be ready to scan some QR codes and get all the selections and the different details that you need. Be ready to look at some furniture. I mean, that's a big thing, you know, where these people who are coming out and putting their furniture on display in these houses, not necessarily the homeowner's furniture, and they're there to do business as well.
17: Jeff, one thing I would like to promote is your podcast, because you had mentioned before, a lot of people that you work with have worked for, I mean, just your whole circle of experts. You interview, and it's a great place to pick up additional information. Tell me, you've been doing that for how many years now?
7: We're going into our fourth year.
17: Wow.
7: And I think that you and I did our episode the first or second year, I think it was, that we had it going.
17: Right.
7: It's the WB Download. You can get it on your favorite podcast service. You can get it on YouTube. And you're right. I mean, I love it so much, interviewing these people. They have a voice that people want to hear about what they have to say.
17: Sure.
7: And I think people are so interesting. And then when it's industry direct, you get to listen to the passion that people have that work with Wheeland Builders, that work in the construction business. And I hope that it does a couple things. One is it gets their voice out there. It teaches other builders and other people and our customers. They get excited about listening to the progress of their house. But it also, I hope it inspires people to hear the passion that our inside trim suppliers and that Gavin Haverstick and all these people have this passion to do this job of working on these big custom houses.
17: Right.
7: Because, you know, everybody talks about our industry, and one of the biggest struggles we have is not labor, but it's skilled labor. And I think that the construction industry has a high rate of fallback. Like, I'll go to college, and if that doesn't work out, well, I'll just go be a plumber, or I'll just go be a carpenter.
17: Right.
7: Well, if you want to be a plumber, or you want to be a carpenter, take that passion and go do it. And you're going to be wildly successful. You're going to have a high rate of satisfaction, and you're going to get paid. And I think that's probably something else I would like for people to hear about on the WB Download. So thank you for saying that.
17: You're quite welcome.
7: I get excited about it. I'm always amazed when people come up to me and they're like, oh, I listen to your podcast. I'm like, you do?
17: Well, see, now you know how I feel. I always tell everybody, I sit in a room by myself and talk to myself for 7 hours every weekend. Thank you for listening. There's somebody out there.
7: That's great.
17: Yeah. Well, you know, Jim Hader, who was my mentor at Hader Hardware, gave me a plaque. I still have it hanging in my office. And when you said, you know, try college and, oh, well, I'll be a plumber, he gave me a plaque that basically said, every occupation or every job has its own aristocracy. So be the best
7: you can. Oh, that is awesome.
17: Yeah, and I still have it hanging up. And that's very true. Very true. Very true.
7: I love that. So, I love that. That is very true.
17: Yep. All right. Well, Jeff, thank you so much for your time. Get your broom. Go clean your windows, will you?
7: That's where we're headed.
17: All right, Jeff. Thank you so much. I appreciate it, buddy. All right. Jeff Wheeland Homes, for giving up a very valuable half hour this period of time in his life. And I certainly appreciate it. And I hope you enjoyed it, too. So one of the companies that I know will be out at some of the Homeramas will be Slats. You hear me talk a lot about the different Allure transitional shades. And our next guest is going to be Rudy from Slats. So how about that for marrying two subjects together? All right, we'll continue with our friend Rudy from Slats as we march through another weekend. You're at home with Gary Sullivan right here on 55 KRC, the talk station.
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13: The collapse of U.S. trade talks with Canada are resulting in steep tariffs on Canadian goods. The new 50% tariffs on a wide range of goods went into effect at midnight after weeks of negotiations. Canadian Prime Minister Mark Carney announced last night that he was suspending trade talks just minutes before the deadline. He also said Canada will immediately retaliate dollar for dollar to protect workers and businesses. The tariffs impact about $20 billion worth of Canadian imports. The Supreme Court says President Trump can't continue construction on his White House ballroom for now. Monica Alba reports.
23: Chief Justice John Roberts pausing a lower court order that said work on construction above ground needed to stop by midnight tonight. But the fight's not over. The court's decision lets work go on while it considers next steps. Unclear when a final ruling will come down.
13: Trump has argued the ballroom project is a matter of national security. Ukraine and Russia are stepping up drone attacks on each other's infrastructure facilities. Ukraine's general staff posts on Telegram, Russia's second largest e-commerce company, Ozon Holdings warehouse, was hit on Friday. Nearly 500 people were evacuated and some are suffering injuries. Russia's defense ministry claimed they successfully attacked a locomotive depot, a logistics center, fuel tanks, and other related areas in Ukraine. Ukrainian officials confirmed that a dozen people were killed and hundreds of others are injured, including children. Testimony will continue on Monday in the Massachusetts murder trial of Lindsay Clancy. The prosecution is still calling on rebuttal witnesses after the defense rested its case on Friday. Clancy has admitted to strangling her three young children in 2023, but has pleaded not guilty because of postpartum psychosis. Closing arguments in the trial are expected to begin next week. Indy cars will be racing on the streets of Washington, D.C. on Sunday for the Freedom 250 Grand Prix. President Trump will wave the green flag to start the race. I'm Lisa Carton.
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17: All right, back at it we go. Again, a special thanks to Jeff Whelan from Whelan Homes. And if you have a lot that you're thinking about building a custom home on, or I can tell you, just get with Jeff. It'll be a masterpiece. So I do thank him again for his time. Well, another friend, my friend Rudy from Slats Blind and Shutter. They're the experts. Rudy, how are you?
24: Great, Gary. How are you doing?
17: I'm doing great. I'm doing great. And I bet you're at home, Arama.
24: Yeah, we're in Jeff's house.
17: Are you really?
24: Yes. He built a beautiful home. And we're doing actually several of their homes right now, but we are doing the Homerama house there.
17: Wow. Yeah, he was telling me, he goes, yeah, you and I met in 1999. That's been 27 years ago. How do you remember that? He goes, because it was the first time I was in charge of Homerama. I said, no wonder you remember that. All right.
24: That's well, a long time ago. But
17: yeah, a long time ago.
24: Too, unfortunately.
17: Yeah. So let's shift gears. Let's talk about the before we get into the shades, why don't you tell everybody a little bit about Slats Blinds?
24: Well, we started our business in 1994. Me and my business partner, Tom Huber, we used to install blinds and shutters and draperies for McAlpin's. See, the older folks would remember, but a lot of the younger people don't even know what McAlpin's is. And we decided to go out on our own. We got some samples and slowly started growing and making people happy. And now we're one of the bigger blind companies in Cincinnati. I'm kind of partial, but I think we're the best. And we've grown into quite a company now. We do all the nicest homes in Cincinnati, but we still do our little small homes. We haven't forgot our roots, so we trying to take care of everybody and make everybody happy.
17: Well, you've done my home, and my son's home's a little smaller, and you took care of him, too, and they love their shades, by the way.
24: Great, great. Yeah, well, I really appreciate you telling people, Gary, because you you have such a good reputation, and you get us a heck of a lot of business, which
17: well,
24: is a
17: thank
24: very,
17: you.
24: Very
17: thank
24: nice
17: you.
24: Thing.
17: So you're in a few homes at Homerama. What are you displaying there? Maybe people will get out there. I said, take your phone, make notes, take pictures.
24: Right. We're doing the Allure shades, basically what you have, but we're doing a lot of motors. We have a lot of motorized shades there. The Jeff's house is sold, so we actually worked with the designer and the customer, and we came out, we picked out something really beautiful, and they're really nice people, the owners and the designer are awesome. And I think people in for a treat when they see the home. Jeff built such a beautiful home.
17: He does.
24: And they'll like it when they see it. They have a music room. It's kind of cool. It's like
17: he was telling us about that.
24: Nice.
17: Yeah, the piano came yesterday, I think, and the tuning is Monday. So you'll get a concert if you go out there, Rudy.
24: Yeah, there you go. Well, the owners are super nice. So,
17: that's what he was saying.
24: I'm glad it all turned out well.
17: See, you guys got it going, man. I'm serious. I put you both on the same level, the Whelan Homes, the Slats. I mean,
24: I take
17: care
24: that as a huge compliment.
17: Well,
24: you
17: do. You put the customer first. You really care about them. One of the first things Jeff said when I asked him about his home out there, he goes, well, ours is already sold. We're working with this company or this couple, and they're awesome. And he's going on and on, and you could just feel he was so excited about building this house for them. And I know you get excited about talking about window treatments and what it can do to the house. You were telling me when I got mine, I want to get these up before Christmas because people will see these and they'll want them. And that's pride in your products.
24: It's true. Wow, I appreciate that. Well, when I go out, we're very much a family business. I mean, my business partner and I aren't related, but his daughter works at the desk, and then my son now works for me. He used to work for Anheuser-Busch after he graduated from Miami. Now he works for me, and he's just doing incredibly. And then my two nephews are installers for us, so we're kind of like a in a family business. And then we have our friend Nick, who his kids and I, my kids, were best friends, and he runs our Dayton stores. So we just kind of we try to make people happy. I mean, when I go out to somebody's house, I make friends. I mean, we don't go there. I mean, every company you want to make money. We work to make money, but we kind of more work to make a relationship as well. If we make somebody thrilled and happy, we're going to end up doing their friends' blinds, their kids' blinds, their builders' blinds, their whoever. People talk, and you make people happy, and you get a lot more customers.
17: Sure. So tell
24: Pretty
17: me
24: simple.
17: That.
24: I'm not the sharpest tool in the shed, but make people happy, you get a lot of business.
17: There you go. It's just basics, Rudy. It's just basics. People don't perfect basics, though, and that's where you're there. So the hottest product, still the Allure transitional shades, but you said motorized.
24: It is. Now, Yeah, motorized. So I think I've discussed with you before, the motorization now is incredible. It used to be very archaic back when I first started. Now you don't have to wire. You don't have to do anything. They have a battery tube inside, which is rechargeable like your cell phone battery. You get 8 months to a year charge. And then when it needs a charge, you charge overnight just like your cell phone. Oh, you get another 8 months to a year. And supposedly you get 500 charges per battery. So we'll all be long gone before the batteries
17: go. We won't have to worry about that.
24: No. But it's very convenient. Like a lot of people, you know, in their bedroom, let's say, you just want to hit a button and all the shades go up. It's kind of a cool thing. Or, right. You know, it's link into your home automation. So like if you go out of the country or out of town for a while and you want it to look like your home, the shades can go up and down and that type of thing.
17: What is so spectacular about the Allure transitional shades? I could tell people, but you tell them. What makes that –

0: But with, you know, it's called transitional for a reason. During the warm part of the day, we can still see outside, but we're also blocking some of the really strong, powerful sun rays.
1: Right. You just have so many options with this shade. Mm-hmm. And aside from being beautiful, I mean, they literally, when they make a room, when you come in, you know, because every windows are usually eye level, you know, so they're high windows, right, and whatnot. But usually at eye level, you're seeing those shades from the outside before you even get into the house. And then from the inside, like I discussed with you, mm-hmm, with, like, if you're getting flooring or whatever, you can't see that from the outside. Well, your shades
0: you can
1: look beautiful from the outside. So you see them from the outside and the inside, which is kind of a cool thing.
0: Well, I'll attest to the best customer service, but a lifetime warranty on the products too.
1: Yeah, we figure, you know, it costs us money to go out there and fix people's blinds, but you know what? If they have a problem and you fix it, they're thrilled. And I've had so many people, Gary, that have called me when they're getting ready to sell their house, say, oh, I have a cord or this, something needs to be fixed. And, you know, it's been 7-8 years, and we send our guys out there, they fix it, and what happens is they'll sell their house, they get a new house, and they immediately call you,
0: sure,
1: you know, to do their new blinds.
0: It's the basics. I mean, it's the basics.
1: Yeah, so many companies just try to come out and make as much money as they can off a person, any given person. I go out, I kind of read what they want, and I can usually steer people to the less expensive fabrics. You know, we make more on the more expensive fabrics, but in my house, I did the less expensive fabrics because they're beautiful and there's not a big difference. So I try to show those first, kind of do it like you would for your own home.
0: Right, right. So how do we get the ball started? If somebody wants to take a look at the shades, they can look at them, but also you give estimates on the house?
1: Right. So we have a showroom, but mostly we do shop at home. A lot of times the showroom we can meet too, but our main number is 513-616-9835.
0: Okay.
1: And you'll get a hold of Jasmine, and sometimes she'll be on the line. You just leave a message, she'll get right back with you. Or you can go to Slats, SLATS, Blinds, BLINDS.com, and you can fill out a consultation, you know, a request form. And what you'll get my business partner, Tom, me, Rudy, or my son, Rudy Jr. And every one of it, like, I know people are reluctant to have people come out to their house, and I understand why. I've had, you know, people pushy, blah, blah, blah. We are the least pushy company. We come out, we'll give you a quote, and if you use us, we're going to make you happy. If you don't, we say, it was a pleasure meeting you, and we leave. You know, I don't
0: I'll
1: like to be pushed to
0: that.
1: Anything. And,
0: attest to that, and a quick way not to make a sale to my wife is to be pushy. And we had you out to do, I think, the front windows to the house.
1: Right.
0: I think you were in the house for maybe 5 to 10 minutes. And Sue said, I think we should do the whole house.
1: Well, that's a heck of a compliment. Well,
0: I've never seen that happen.
1: That's awesome.
0: I've never seen that happen.
1: You know, I think people can read somebody who's coming out, not trying to sell them, you know,
0: exactly,
1: you know, BS them. I come out, I know, I mean, just by how people react, if you get these shades in your house, you're going to love them. They're going to be easy maintenance, and it's a purchase you're going to be glad you made. And it's very easy to tell the truth. Like, if you go to a great restaurant, Gary, how easy is it to say, oh my gosh, you got to try this place. It's incredible.
0: Right.
1: So if you sell something, you know, somebody's going to like it. I have a very easy job.
0: I know exactly what you're saying, because that's exactly what happened in our home. When you got there, you were educating Sue and I about the shades. And I can't remember the name of the shades we had, but they were cloth, and they were always
1: silhouettes, I think.
0: Yeah, that's it. And they were always had some issues with dirt.
1: Yes.
0: And you were just pointing out why the allures were not going to be a maintenance issue, and shown it. And there was a trust factor that was built in 2 or 3 minutes. She knew you weren't trying to sell her shades. You're just telling what this shade can do and what your shades are doing. That was it.
1: That is a great compliment. Thank you. I'm glad, and I'm glad, and I knew she would love them. I'm glad she did. So,
0: and you said,
1: and you're telling your family. So that's a pretty cool thing.
0: And you said, I want to get them up because people see them from

0: the outside, and they'll want those shades, and I'm going, you're crazy.
1: Yeah.
0: And what happened a week later? My friend calls and said, you did the Sullivan's house with these shades? I really want those.
1: That's pretty cool.
0: I couldn't believe it. I couldn't believe it. All right. The showroom located right on Montgomery Road.
1: Yes, 11928 Montgomery Road. We're in the Apollo Center. We're right next to like a men's hair salon, and there's a Jets Pizza in there, a Mexican place. So you can come in, look at wines, and then get yourself some food.
0: There you go. There
1: Not
0: you
1: at
0: go.
1: Our place. We have pretzels. So you know,
0: no. That's okay. Beer and pretzels is fine.
1: Right. Yep, we do have a beer tap.
0: There you go.
1: The important things we cover.
0: There you go. All right, folks. The estimates are absolutely free. It is Slats right on Montgomery Road. You can reach them at 513-616-9835. And somebody equivalent to Rudy will be out there to talk to you about the different types of window coverings that are available. Rudy, thank you so much. Appreciate your time.
1: Gary, it's a pleasure. And thank you for all you do for us. And it's always a pleasure speaking with you.
0: Very good. Thanks, Rudy. Take care. Bye.
1: All right, have a great weekend.
0: You do the same. All right, we'll take a little break, kind of wrap things up for today at least. A quick reminder, we'll be back at it tomorrow morning, 9 to noon. In fact, tomorrow we're going to take your calls like we always do, so save up those questions you may have. We're also going to talk about garage floor coatings. You heard me mention earlier today possibly polyurea. Polyurea coatings, they're not cheap, but they last. I was going to say forever, but that's an overstatement. We'll say a really, really, really, really, really long time. So we'll learn a little bit about that together also. We'll take that break, and like I said, wrap things up. You're at home with Gary Sullivan right here on 55KRC, the talk station.
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0: All right, you're at home with Gary Sullivan, and I'll tell you what, we took care of homes. I started out the show kind of talking about things to check on this time of year, and I put paint, mortar, concrete, wood, and decks. I'm not kidding. I'll add one more on that, and that is weather stripping. And the reason I'm adding that is because my front door wasn't closing very well. And upon further review... It was the weather stripping. The weather stripping was torn. It was kind of impeding the closure of the door. Somebody must have slammed the door and closed it anyway, and then it was all fouled up. And how important is weather stripping any time of year, whether it's really hot or whether it's really cold? But probably in another, 2 months, we'll be talking a lot about insulation, ventilation, weather stripping, and mice finding their way into the home. Last year, I had battled with the mice for about 6 weeks. Finally got the problem under control. And it was a bad weather seal underneath a man door next to the garage door or slash dryer vent. So let's put that on the list as you're walking around just checking for different things. I said paint, and the best way to tell if there's a problem with the wood trim on your home or wood siding on your home is when you start seeing paint that's cracked or paint that's peeling. 9 out of 10 times it's a moisture issue, and you got to get that molding replaced. And find out how that moisture is getting behind there, which is causing the paint or coating to peel. So, with your dryer vent, when I'm talking about mice entering your home, I'm always talking about penetrations through the side of the house. Whether it's brick, whether it's siding, whether it's the foundation. And one of the biggest penetrations you're going to have gas lines, cable lines, all that stuff for sure. But the dryer vent's a 4-inch hole. And it's probably more of a 4.5-5-inch hole. So make sure that that is weather stripped. They have a mouse-proof foam so the mice aren't going to eat through it. Or you could just use caulk, but make sure that's nice and tight so that pests like mice or even spiders stay outside and not inside your home. Danny Boy, thank you very much. I know you were busy today, and we both like it that way. And good Lord willing, we'll both be back tomorrow morning for more At Home with Gary Sullivan.

0: Good afternoon and welcome to the Car Show on 55KRC, the talk station. I'm Dane Donovan from Donovan's Auto and Tire Center. Here to take your car questions, the number to call, 513-749-5500. That number again, 513-749-5500. Had to pause there for a minute because I have to, you know, remember all the zip codes and addresses and of all my stores, and then I get here and then I space out for a minute, and so I'll make sure I don't give out my cell phone number. That would be bad. So although a lot of people do have it, and that daggone thing, it starts at about 6 o'clock in the morning and it doesn't end until I go. Usually what I do is I will just I think I get home about 6:30 most nights, 6 o'clock, and I have a habit of just putting it on my nightstand, and people are like, I called you last night. I'm like, you know, at some point I gotta turn it off. You know, usually come home, you know, dinner with the family, you know, watch a little bit of news and catch up on the day's current events, and you know, start it all over the next day. So I want to, you know, this week and last week, all the schools started back up and we noticed it. We typically, the first couple of weeks or even the month of August and, you know, mid-August, late September or mid-September, we see a little bit of a dip in traffic to our shops. And mainly because everybody's starting to get back into the groove of, you know, waking up, getting the kids ready, getting them out the door, getting them to school. And there's that time adjustment, just, you know, getting back into that daily routine of school. And, you know, we typically will see, you know, we've had some mild weather, although it's finally sunny out. I mean, we can finally see the sun. It felt like a month. Thought we were living in Seattle or something. It just rained and rained and rained. So, but anyways, yeah. So my boys all started back school this week as well. My oldest, Aiden, is started his freshman year at Moeller, and so I went to was it Thursday night? Yeah, Thursday night. You know, they had Moeller was playing Princeton down at the Paycor Stadium, right? So first, pretty much my first, you know, I've been to a Moeller football game, but never as a, you know, as a parent of a student, right? And so I'm going to say my first Moeller game. And they, lo and behold, they lose to Princeton. Haven't done that in 35 years. And so I guess I won't go to any more games. I'm like a bad... Oh, man. So, yeah, the last time they lost, it was 1991. I was like, wow, I was in the first grade. So, but anyways, and then my two younger boys, seventh grader and third grader. So, and then I did my son, my youngest, Declan, you know, he was diagnosed with cancer when he was two. And he had to undergo, you know, 67 consecutive weeks of chemo, 6 weeks of radiation, along with a bunch of other illnesses, and you know, he's doing great, and after that, 5 years of scans, and so the first 2 years, it was every 3 months we'd go into the hospital and get his scans, and you know, again, everything looked great, and then the third year, it was every 4 months, and then the last 2 years was every 6 months. And last Friday, he had his set of scans, and we didn't get to meet his oncologist until Monday, this Monday. And we got the, I don't want to get choked up, but got the clean bill of health. He is officially in remission. And yeah, so it was a busy, busy week. He's now it was great because he turned nine last week as well. So he turned nine, 2 days later, gets his scans, gets a clean bill of health. He's in remission and has to just go in once a year just to check up. And, so, yeah, it was, I was very proud of him. It was a long journey. We got through it. And so I'm proud of you, buddy. So, but yeah. So, and then it was, you know, start of school. It was my wife's birthday. And then we're celebrating Declan's birthday tomorrow. In fact, the water slide guys, we got one of those, all those big inflatables slides. And he went out there and he asked me, he goes, "Hey, are we allowed to use soap on the..." I was like, "What do you need soap for?" He goes, "Makes you go faster." I said, "Well, we're not going to do soap, all right?" Well, I guess he wouldn't have to take a shower then afterwards. But yeah, having a party tomorrow. So, but yeah, so it was, it's been a very busy 2 weeks, roller coaster of emotions. And, so yeah, so very proud of everybody. And so, but again, I'm here to take your car questions. The number to call, 513-749-5500. That number again, 513-749-5500. Let's go to the phones. We have Mike. Hey, Mike, welcome to the car show. How can I help?
1: Yeah. I got a 94 Sonoma. The ABS keeps coming on. It doesn't stay on. I've checked my brake fluid. No, and it's up to the top and all that. But mm-hmm. I was just wondering what was going on. It's got like 164,000 miles on it, so
0: okay, it's so like an old, yeah. So is the ABS light that's is it just the ABS light, or does the ABS and brake light come on?
1: It's just ABS.
0: Just
1: light.
0: ABS. Okay. Does it?
1: Man, it's not like that. I see.
0: Okay. Does it come on solid, or does it ever flash? Or
1: it comes on solid, but it won't. It doesn't stay on. Just every once in a while, it comes on. I mean, it's quite a bit.
0: Okay. Well, I mean, probably what you've got going on most likely is the... Have you had anybody look into it just yet?
1: No. I just kind of wanted to find out before I dump a bunch of money into it.
0: Yeah. So, a couple of things. So, one, typically, You've got your ABS pump, right? And ABS is anti-lock brake system, right? So ABS has a pump, and then they're attached to it is a module, what we call an ABS module. Typically, they are sold together. Some vehicles in the past, you could buy the module separately from the pump, but with the vehicle being as old as it is, those parts are, you're not going to be able to find those parts for that system new. Your only option would be to replace it with a used one. However, if the ABS light is coming on, most likely it's not a brake issue. It's the module itself. There's probably an internal fault. Probably what you could do is have somebody, if it's on, swing by a repair shop or wherever you take your vehicle, or and have them scan it to see maybe what code comes on.
1: Oh, okay.
0: Now we typically charge for that. It's around $100 to diagnose it or whatnot, but the light has to be on. So if the light's out, you take it to your mechanic and he's like, "Hey, there's nothing wrong." That's because if it's on, it's going to set a code. But a lot of times, if it's out, you typically won't get a code. Now, with that said, you still have normal braking. So even if the ABS light is on, and most people get kind of frightened, like, "Oh, are my brakes going to fail?" Your brakes won't fail; just the ABS itself won't function. But everything, as far as your brake system goes, is going to be fine. So, with the age of it, I probably wouldn't even try to delve into it, because even if they can determine exactly what the issue is, and most likely it's going to be the module, because it's a very simple system. It's not going to be a fuse or anything like that, because if it was a fuse, the light would never go out. Okay, so we could be dealing with, you know, maybe potentially an underlying wiring issue or whatnot, but I personally think that the module itself, you could check the connector to see if it has any what we call green death, green corrosion in it, in the connector, and maybe clean up the terminal ends. But I think regardless, even if they are to determine exactly what it is, I believe that you're not even going to be able to have the parts to fix it. So I really wouldn't worry about it. Again, it's not going to affect the brake system itself, just the anti-lock brake. So, So, I mean, you know, just for your own curiosity, if you want to have it diagnosed, but again, even if they're like, yeah, Mike, it needs a module. You might be able to find one in a junkyard, but, you know, again, with the age of it, I wouldn't worry about it. I wouldn't fix it.
1: Yeah. Okay. Yeah. Cause that's what I was wondering about it. You know, would affect the braking, you know, but
0: yeah,
1: it don't affect braking at all. I still got good brakes and all that.
0: Yeah. It's not going to affect the brakes. It's just, you know, if you get into one of those things where you're on a wet road or icy road and you need to, you know, slam on those brakes, the brakes will still function, but that, you know, the ABS was designed to pulse and pump the brake pedal for you so that you didn't lose control. So what it's designed to do is pump each, you know, brake fluid going to each wheel, allowing you to still maintain control of the vehicle. So it's a great safety feature. However, with the age of it or whatnot, you'll just have normal braking at this point. So, you know, I wouldn't worry about it. You'll be just fine.
1: Okay, good. That's what I was worried about.
0: So. Yep. Well, Mike, thanks for the question. You have a great weekend.
1: All right, thank you.
0: Take care. Uh-huh. Bye-bye. Taking your car questions, the number to call, 513-749-5500. That number again, 513-749-5500. Phone lines are wide open. We'll get you right in. Love to hear from you. 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
0: Taking your car questions, the number to call, 513-749-5500. Apparently, I had to cough right when we started this, so sorry about that. But, beautiful Saturday afternoon, but everybody has car problems. In fact, yesterday I was upstairs in my office and get a phone call from a great customer of mine, and I was in a meeting, so I couldn't answer it. But long story short, she calls back. She says, "Hey, man, I can't get a hold of anybody downstairs. My granddaughter's car's broke down. It's a Loveland Madeira It's in Walgreens parking lot in Loveland on Loveland Madeira Road. I don't know what to do." And she said it was smoking. They had to jump it. And I'm like, all right, well, I'll leave a little early. I said, I'll bring a jump pack and we'll try to figure out what's going on. She's like, well, I'm leaving for Dayton. I can't stay. And I'm like, well, just leave the keys in it. And because the car can't go anywhere. And ended up, she goes, so I'm like, okay. And she calls me back, goes, hey, my granddaughter was involved in a car accident a couple of weeks ago. Do you think that could have something to do with it? She had she rear-ended somebody. I'm like, yeah, it could, especially if you said it was smoking. And I got there, and sure enough, when her granddaughter had rear-ended somebody, she cracked the radiator and unfortunately ran it out of coolant and overheated it to the point where it quit. So, not a good thing, but she goes, I probably should have brought it in as soon as she had the car accident. I'm like, yeah. So, you know, let that be a, if your child or even you yourself rear end somebody, it's still a good idea to get it inspected because, you know, she's like, I didn't see anything in the driveway. I'm like, well, it was a hairline crack and the coolant system is pressurized. So a lot of times coolant won't necessarily always leak until it's under pressure. Once the car's hot, that's when it'll leak. And typically you're not watching, you know, while you're driving, you don't see it leaking. So, well, I ended up getting it towed for her, and we will find out on Monday. Stay tuned to figure out whether or not that car is going to be able to see another day on the road. So, but all right. So going back again, taking your phone calls, the number to call 513-749-5500. Let's go to the phones. We have Troy. Hey, Troy, welcome to the car show. How can I help?
9: Well, tried to get a hold of you last week and how to get off the phone, but I have got a 2016 Chevy Cruze. You helped me before get the turbo and everything, kind of lined out all that. Car's been doing great, and all of a sudden, I have no power steering. I don't know if it's from the potholes. That's got the electric. I didn't even know it had the electric motor on it. My first found out that, about the electronic power steering. But anyway, I've got quite a few codes. It's not communicating, and it's also the worm sensor is at like 171, but I've got two codes. It's a C0545 and a 56D-39. Mm-hmm. The 39 one is just ECU hardware internal malfunction, and then the first one, the 545, was a steering wheel torque sensor.
0: Yeah.
9: And I checked everything else out, and the only thing I haven't done is taken I've taken out my control module and everything, my ECM. I've taken that all out and sprayed that down, looked for corrosion, all that stuff, got it back in. I looked at my battery cable or my negative cable in the back, and this is like the split model too, like this split years, 2016 is crazy. So it's more or less, I guess, 2017. But anyway, mm-hmm.
0: I love when I so hate just, when they, I absolutely hate when it, they do
9: it,
0: that.
9: It really was a pain when I was getting the stuff for the turbo, because I ordered a turbo in, and obviously, you know, get looking at it and it's the wrong thing altogether. So, that being said, I was going to go with the remanufactured AC Delco. So what are your thoughts on all of those? I can't think of anything else I can do to test them, no, to verify that it's bad. I mean, and then every now and then I'll get the brake module also will throw me a code every once in a while, just telling me it's unable to communicate. So I'm wondering if I've hit a pothole so bad there in the Erlanger area before they resurfaced everything. That seems like it's kind of when everything happened. Maybe I hit something so hard it broke the worm gear, mm-hmm. or I'm just not sure. But
0: yeah, I mean, typically, we replace quite a bit of those electronic rack and pinions. You know, I don't know why. It drives me nuts because, you know, they want to go to electronic everything, and then the problem is you can't ever fix the stuff. You know, we had a rack and pinion for years and years and years, and then you had an intermediate steering shaft and you had a pump. I mean, it was the simplest, you know, form of power steering, and now they've just overcomplicated it as usual. But the I'm sure the module that's a part of the rack and pinion has failed. Like you said, it's not communicating right. anymore. So, I would the reman from AC Delco is the only way I'd go. I would not do like a Dorman or a Cardone or anything like that. I'm not picking on them, but the quality's just not there, especially when, Dorman or Cardone or something like that. If you're going to put like a power steering pump in, okay. But the rack and pinion's not easy to do. It's hard to do. It's expensive to do. And I just don't, the quality's not going to be there. So the other thing, and I don't know, every year make and model's a little bit different, but does it need to be programmed to the vehicle, or is it plugged?
9: Well, I can tell. Yeah, it's going to need to be. Now I've got access to a scanner to do the angle, but I've got that's not a problem. But still, getting writing that VIN number, so I know I'm going to have to take it and get it flashed. So that's the only thing. So I know if I got a brand new module with a blank then designation that I could get it flashed that way. Mm-hmm. But still, it's like you said, there's a very high failure rate on them, and that's too much of a job to do to have to take it back out or to brick it,
0: You're right. Right. It's a big job.
9: But no matter what I do, even if I do everything myself at home, I'm still going to have it towed. Or take it
0: well,
9: somewhere.
0: You might want to do some searching on Google search, because there are people locally that will come to you and program it in your driveway.
9: Well, come to me. Okay, I hadn't thought about that yet.
0: Oh yeah, there's okay. The guy's name's Kerry. Oh, I'm forgetting the name of his business. Dang it. You can call my shop on Monday, but I have his number at work, but. His name's Kerry, and he'll come to your driveway. If you wanted to tackle it and put it in yourself, he will come to you and do it. But his name's Kerry. Dang it. I'm so sorry. I forget his name, but I have it at work. I forget it. It escapes me right now. But you can call the Ridge Road location on Monday, and I'll get it for you. What is the name of it? But yeah, he will come to you if you wanted to try to tackle it yourself. But yeah, I would do AC Delco only.
9: Okay. Any idea what good places to go to get the AC Delco reman?
0: I would use probably Bill's Battery. It says
9: I've heard you talking to them before.
0: They're on Crookshank. It's on the west side of Cincinnati. My wife grew up just down the street, but Bill's Battery is probably one of the largest area largest warehouses in Cincinnati that carries Motorcraft, which is for Ford, and AC Delco. A lot of the times when I call the dealer, they go, "Hey, we don't have it, but Bill's Battery has it." So they have a huge inventory. So I would call Bill's Battery. It says you're here. It says you're in Kentucky. What part of Kentucky are you in?
9: Florence, and I didn't know if I could go to like a KOI would be order.
0: I don't, I don't know if KOI still carries AC Delco. I'm sure they do on certain things. I don't know if they would carry a AC Delco rack and pinion, and if they don't, or if they can get it, it's probably going to come from Bill's Battery. But But Bill's Battery, you can try KOI. I buy a lot of products from them. I just don't know off the top of my head if they sell a Remand AC Delco rack and pinion, but it's worth a call.
9: Okay. Now, before I let you go, back to that worm counter. With that being, that's a couple times too when I worked on it, first checking everything out. A couple times when I hooked it up to the live data, I could see where all of a sudden, just for a few moments, I would get a little bit of a reading from the torque sensor. It would go to 3 and a 5, back and forth between that. That worm counter, is that normal to be at 171? That seems awful high to me.
0: Yeah. Are you talking about the resistance?
9: Yeah, it just said worm counter or wear counter. What did it say? Wait, look at my live data. I took a picture of it on live stream. Worm gear counter. It says 171, and it said the range is 0 to 1%.
0: I mean, I'd have to get a wire. Like, I'd have to figure out the resistance or whatnot. But no, it seems high to me. But I mean, no. I'm certain it's related. Should be.
9: Yeah.
0: So.
9: All right. Well, I appreciate the input. Right. That kind of gives me a more of a way. And I'll call you on Monday and see if I can get that guy's number.
0: Yep,
9: and maybe get this up and running.
0: Yep. I'm sorry. I just wrote him a check not too long ago. He, hard man to get a hold of, though, I will tell you that much, but he's a busy dude. So call me on Monday and we'll get that number for you.
9: Okay. I appreciate the help.
0: All right. Thank you. Have a great weekend. Bye-bye. Yeah. There are people out there that will come out to you and program things if you're a do-it-yourselfer and you want to tackle something like that. But, you know, nowadays, even like master window switches have to be programmed to the vehicle. I mean, you can't put anything on these cars anymore without having the software to do it. I mean, they make it more and more difficult so that you have to take it back to the dealer. So trying to cut out the small guy like me. So, but again, taking your phone calls and over to call 513-749-5500. Phone lines that are wide open. Coming up, we have Mike. 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
15: New U.S. tariffs on Canadian goods took effect at midnight after trade talks collapsed with the Trump administration. Jim Forbes has more.
16: Canadian Prime Minister Mark Carney made the announcement Friday night and said progress in the trade talks, quote, has not been enough to meet our objectives for Canadians. And as a result, he has, quote, directed Canada's negotiators to return to Ottawa. The tariffs impact about $20 billion worth of Canadian imports. Carney said Canada will match those tariffs dollar for dollar to protect our workers and businesses.
15: President Trump says everyone loves Republican Senator Darlene Graham. The president showed his support for her during remarks in South Carolina.
17: We're going to elect Senator Darlene Graham to fight for South Carolina and to always put America first.
15: Trump headlined a rally at the Myrtle Beach Convention Center. Graham is facing Congressman Ralph Norman in South Carolina's Republican Senate primary runoff on August 25th. The governor appointed Darlene to serve out the remainder of Lindsey's term, and she's running for his full term. Ukraine and Russia are stepping up drone attacks on each other's infrastructure facilities. Lisa Taylor reports.
18: Ukraine's general staff posts on Telegram Russia's second-largest e-commerce company, Ozon Holdings, warehouse was hit on Friday. Nearly 500 people were evacuated and some are suffering injuries. Russia's defense ministry claimed they successfully attacked a locomotive depot, a logistics center, fuel tanks, and other related areas in Ukraine. Ukrainian officials confirm more than a dozen people were killed and hundreds of others are injured, including children.
15: A class-action lawsuit has been filed in Indiana where thousands have now gone 10 days without electricity. Over 40,000 utility customers are still without power in and around the city of Gary and are complaining of spoiled food and flooded basements. The utility says the power should be restored by Tuesday. I'm Lisa Carton. 55 KRC,
19: Tri-State Weather. Starting off this morning with temperatures in the mid-60s, and we do end up seeing some showers move in this afternoon. A quick line of storms anywhere from about 3 to 5 o'clock with some scattered showers on the backside of it. Temperatures will top out in the low 80s. Much more comfortable tomorrow, topping out around 79. That's your 9 First Warning Forecast on 55 KRC. I'm meteorologist Cameron Harden.
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0: Taking your car questions, the number to call, 513-749-5500. That number again, 513-749-5500. I apologize, I'm not too upbeat today. I'm not feeling too good. I had three employees that weren't feeling well, and I don't know if I caught what they did or what, but no, just not feeling 100% today, so I do apologize. But again, I'm here taking your car questions. During the break, gentleman called and said, hey, can you have Dane elaborate on what Bill's battery sells? So the and again, the name kind of is, you know, deceitful a bit, right? You think Bill's battery, again, it's on Crookshank, it's a West Side staple. Bill's battery, they do say, and he said, I thought they just sold batteries. I'm like, no, they so he wanted me to elaborate on it, which I will. So I mean, they sell just about anything that Motorcraft, or again, Motorcraft is the original equipment manufacturer of Ford, and AC Delco is the original equipment manufacturer of all GM vehicles. And they sell belts, they sell spark plugs, fuel injectors, AC Delco AC lines, power steering lines, filters, air filters, cabin filters, wiper blades, batteries, of course. They also sell, they also sell chemicals. All of your oils, you know, if you want to do your own oil change or whatnot, you can run up there. And I don't know if they're open on Saturdays off the top of my head, but yeah, you need, Valvoline oil products or Castrol or whatever. They've got pretty much anything that, if you have a GM or a Ford, Bill's Battery should have it or could most likely get it for you. They're great to deal with. I've been using them for a very long time. And yeah, it's kind of a hidden gem over there on the west side. You know, if you drive down Crookshank, you know, sometimes if you blink, you'd miss it. You didn't even know what they have in there. But again, everybody there is very professional. They're great. They sell just about anything that is screwed or glued to that that that GM or Ford vehicle. I mean, for the most part. I mean, you can't get like a little clip for a door panel or something like that. I mean, they might. You can just call them and ask. But yeah, Bill's Battery sells a lot of products. And, you know, but again, it's only going to be Motorcrafter or AC Delco. Okay. So maybe I should have somebody come on one day and we can talk about that. So, but anyways, yeah. So, great little staple over there on the west side. And, you know, so. All right, let's go back to the phones. We have Mike. Hey, Mike, welcome to the car show. How can I help?
20: Hi, thanks for taking my call. I've got a 2011 Jeep 3.7 with 140,000 miles on it. It started running rough, and I thought, well, it's probably due anyway. I put new coils and new spark plugs in it. Took about half of it out. I wonder if you had any ideas, if you could point me what else.
0: You said that the running rough, you said it you... By doing that, it's still there, but it helped?
20: Yeah, knocked it down about 50%. It's still just got a little rough tick to it.
0: Check engine light ever come on or anything like that?
20: Oh, I'm sorry. I got a P0307 code.
0: Okay. When you were...
20: Which is...
0: Cylinder 7.
20: Cylinder number 2, misfire.
0: No, if it's a... You said it was a 307 or a 302?
20: 302.
0: Okay.
20: P0302.
0: Okay. I could be I could be delusional. I thought I heard you say 7, but okay. Okay, so when you remove that spark plug on cylinder number 2, so let me ask you something. Before you did the tune-up, it was cylinder 2, and now you've done the tune-up and you're still getting a cylinder 2 misfire?
20: Yes.
0: Okay. What did the spark plug look like when you pulled it out? Did it look like it was gummed up or have some... does the vehicle use any type of... does it use oil or anything in the sense of you having to add or check it regularly?
20: You know what? I drove it to Florida back and it didn't use any, but I did notice I've been back about 6 weeks and it was a half quart low.
0: Okay.
20: The spark plug looked fine. The gap had grown, you know, from 40 thousandths to 50, but they were pretty worn.
0: Okay.
20: They were put in at 90,000, so they'd been in 50,000 miles.
0: Okay. Does it have any issues starting up or anything like that on startup?
20: Nope, starts right up.
0: Starts right up. Okay. Yeah. Well, you could have a couple of things going on.

0: injectors?
1: I put a can of Seafoam in, and it's about halfway through.
0: Okay.
1: It was a full tank.
0: Okay, good. All right, so you did the Seafoam. Okay. So either, you know, again, and we could be dealing with a computer issue as well, where the computer's not sending the signal to the injector or not sending the signal to the coil. What type of coils did you use? Were they factory or aftermarket?
1: Aftermarket. I got them from Rock Auto.
0: Okay. Do you know what kind of brand they were? Were they standard or did it?
1: They were Anker.
0: Anker. Okay. All right. I didn't know they made coils. Unless it's a different Anker. Well, I think going forward, you're going to have to, that thing's going to have to be hooked up to a scan tool. You need to figure out exactly whether or not it's missing, whether it, either the computer's not sending the signal to the ignition coil, which again, we could be dealing with what about the connector? Did you check the connector at that coil?
1: I did. Okay. I did. I played with them while it was running, see if I could make it, you know, better or worse.
0: Worse, right. See if it changed. Okay. All right. And that didn't change anything. So either the computer's not sending the signal to the injector. Either the injector itself is going bad, or it's not getting the proper signal coming from the computer. Yeah. But the injector, or I'm sorry, the ignition coil cannot get the right signal too. So you're going to have to probably, I don't know that there's, sounds like you've covered all your bases. I think you're going to have to get it to someone with a scan tool. So like we have a scan tool where I can see if it's, you know, obviously we know what cylinder it is, but determine exactly, hey, is it not getting the proper fuel? Is it not getting, you know, so at least
1: I'll make a call.
0: Yeah. The fact that it's a dead miss is very helpful because sometimes you can have an intermittent miss, but sounds like yours is a dead miss. So yeah, you're going to have to call, but either you got an injector problem, or you've got a wiring issue where the PCM's not sending the signal to, which, believe me, we do a lot of those on those Jeeps.
1: It's familiar with your Blue Ash store, so I'll give them a call next week.
0: Okay. All right. Well, great. And,
1: I have one other question, if you've got a minute.
0: Can you just stay on the phone, and we have to take a short break, and then we'll be right back. So, all right, again, taking your phone calls, the number to call 513-749-5500. Coming back after the break, we have Mike. He's going to ask a second question. So you're listening to The Car Show on 55KRC, the talk station. 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
3: Taking your car questions, the number to call 513-749-5500. We were talking to Mike earlier about a misfire issue, and he had a second question. So, Mike, thanks you. Thank you for holding on. What was the other question?
4: I've got a 2017 LS engine out of a Silverado. It has 30,000 miles on it. It's been sitting for 4 years. I'm about to fire it up. Should I put some oil in the cylinders before I put the spark plugs back in?
3: Or where's it been sitting? Like in a garage?
4: Yes.
3: Okay, so let me ask. Yes. It's just the engine, correct? You said it's not in a vehicle yet?
4: It is. It's sitting in a, it's an older car.
3: Okay. Okay. Yeah, I would. I mean, it's not going to hurt. I mean, it's going to smoke. I mean, don't put a ton. Yeah. I mean, it could help. I mean, were the spark plugs out of it that entire 4 years?
4: No.
3: Okay. All right. Okay. Cause I would be concerned if moisture was getting in there. Yeah, I mean, it's not going to hurt. I think, doesn't Seafoam make a product? I think Seafoam makes a product.
4: I'm not sure if they do.
3: I thought that they did.
4: I was wondering, there's the mystery oil, that red stuff.
3: Yeah.
4: That people put in. I was thinking that would be something I could squirt just a shot of it in there and turn it over by hand first before
3: I was just going to say, yeah, if you put some, oil would be fine. Like I said, it's going to probably smoke a little bit, or you can do that you called it mystery oil or whatnot. But yeah, if you put it in there, yeah, I do a couple of turns on it. I mean, it's not gonna hurt anything. I doubt it would be seized up or anything. But yeah, I think it would be helpful. You know, that way it somewhat lubricates the cylinder walls and help from any type of scoring that it could potentially cause. So,
4: okay, that was all I had.
3: Cool. Well, thank you very much.
4: Thank you so much.
3: All right, take care. Bye bye. That was back in the day, they would do that a lot. But, man, I tell you what, a lot of these engines are we ended up just having to put one in a – we have a Lincoln MKZ. It's a small sedan. And Ford, in their wonderful wisdom, decided that they were going to put a water pump internally inside the engine that was driven by the timing chains, and the only way that you can replace the water pump is to remove the engine and take the timing chains off in order to do this. And for those of you who are familiar with vehicles, a water pump will fail on every single car. It's not a matter of if, it's a matter of when, okay? So, I love Ford products. I drive one every day myself, but it was this engine that they designed was absolutely just, whoever was the engineer that designed this was not, should be fired. Because again, the water pump, when it would fail, when it did fail, the coolant would then be introduced to the oil, which then the coolant would get into the pistons and then it would lock up the motor. And that's exactly what happened to our loaner vehicle. It was using coolant. Customers are driving it, right? It's a loaner vehicle. They're driving it and they didn't know. One time it overheated and I added coolant, didn't see anything. But you couldn't, I didn't think to check the dipstick at that time. I was in his driveway. I mean, at that point, the damage was already done, but, So we had to put an engine in, but this engine had been sitting in a used vehicle for, I don't know, years. And we put it in, and now we didn't do what Mike was going to do. He was going to put a little bit of oil in there. We didn't do that. You can do that. It's not going to hurt anything. But we popped that bad boy in, and guess what I did while it was out? I put a water pump and new chains and guides in it because they always fail. So, but yeah. So, all right, let's go back to the phones. We have Susie. Hey, Susie, welcome to the car show. How can I help?
5: Oh, my gosh. This is divine intervention because you're talking about the Ford engine that I'm dealing with right now. I have a 2018 Ford Edge Titanium.
3: Mm-hmm.
5: It has about 225,000 miles on it. My mechanic, who I trust inherently, has told me that it needs a rear differential, it needs a front axle, it needs catalytic converters, probably the back ones because those are the more expensive ones, and a new set of tires and God knows what else.
3: Mm-hmm.
5: It was cheaper for me to buy another Ford vehicle, a Fusion,
3: mm-hmm.
5: which I bought the same year, make, and model of the previous car I had, which I got over 500,000 miles on.
3: Wow.
5: What can I do? Yeah, exactly. Like I said, my mechanic is very good.
3: Yeah.
5: I'm sorry it's not you, but he is very good.
3: No, that's fine. Yeah.
5: But what on earth can I do with this Edge? Because even if I had spent the money to fix it, I still have the wonderful anticipation of that water pump failing, which would be separate from all those repairs.
3: Yes. Yeah. And it's not a matter if, it's a matter of when. So, what can you do with it? Well, typically there are a couple of options. The first and foremost, what you can do is you can donate it to a local charity of your liking. A lot of your charities or churches will take them as a donation, and you can use it as a write-off. You know, some people are like, hey, I don't want to trade it in. I don't want to sell somebody my problems, right? So that is an option. There's another local charity. I think it's called Second Gear or I can't remember it. They'll take these cars and you can donate it, and then they fix them up and give them to people who are in need of them.
5: Will they pay it off? Because I still owe on it.
3: Ooh,
5: that's the
3: you threw a wrench in on that.
5: I
3: one.
5: Owe about $13,000 on it, and it's worth about $2,000 if I'm lucky.
3: Mm, yeah. So many people have gotten, I've seen that happen to. No, they won't pay it off, unfortunately. I think you're kind of stuck between a rock and a hard place. What I would do is go to your mechanic and say, hey, what do I need to do in order to make it safe to be on the road? Which is probably going to be the axle and the differential. The catalytic converters you can wait on. It's just going to leave your check engine light on. And again, the water.
5: I waited a year on those.
3: Yeah. But I'd probably do the axle and the differential, and then you're going to have to keep driving till you, or at that point, trade it in and try to get something for it. Because right now it sounds like you just got a, you know, a $200 paperweight.
5: Yeah.
3: So man, I hate to hear that. So. But, unfortunately, that happens all the time. I have one at my shop right now. Lady owed $20,000 on it, and it was blown up, needed an engine. So, everybody, have a great weekend. Thank you so much to all the callers. I will be back next Saturday to answer all of your questions. Everybody be safe out there. Take care of one another. Be kind. Again, I'll see you back here next Saturday. You're listening to The Car Show on 55 KRC. 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
4: New U.S. tariffs on Canadian goods took effect at midnight after trade talks collapsed with the Trump administration. Jim Forbes has more.
5: Canadian Prime Minister Mark Carney made the announcement Friday night and said progress in the trade talks, quote, has not been enough to meet our objectives for Canadians. And as a result, he has, quote, directed Canada's negotiators to return to Ottawa. The tariffs impact about $20 billion worth of Canadian imports. Carney said Canada will match those tariffs dollar for dollar to protect our workers and businesses.
4: President Trump says everyone loves Republican Senator Darlene Graham. The president showed his support for her during remarks in South Carolina.
6: We're going to elect Senator Darlene Graham to fight for South Carolina.
4: Trump headlined a rally at the Myrtle Beach Convention Center. The governor appointed Darlene to serve out the remainder of Lindsey's term, and she's running for his full term. I'm Lisa Carton.
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13: 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I am your host, Steve Summers. Before we jump in today, let me take a step back because I remember this conversation like it was yesterday. I was talking to Dr. Neil Levin just a few years ago, and I asked him, I said, Dr. Levin, if you were stuck on a desert island, what key nutrients would you take? Because, you know, it's confusing for us. There are so many vitamins out there. What is the most important one? If you're like me, I don't want to take 10 to 20 pills a day. I just don't. So anyway, Dr. Levin said, Steve, we're working on this. A few years went by, and folks, here we are today. And on the show to talk with us about that, Dr. Neil Levin is here. He's a chiropractor, nutritionist, and high-level advisor to Purity Products. Dr. Levin, I remember that conversation. I do. Welcome back to the show.
14: You know, that's funny. I remember that conversation as well, and you weren't the only one who had asked me that. I've had so many patients over the years ask me just about that. Doc, you know, if you were stuck on a desert island and you could only have one thing, what would it be? Or, Doc, I don't want to take... I'm giving them five or six formulas. Doc, I just want one thing. And this super pill is the answer to that question. I brought that question back to Purity Products and I said, look, This is getting unruly. I mean, I'm giving my patients a multi. I'm giving them fish oil and krill oil. If they're over 45, they need the CoQ10. Mm-hmm. All the multis are underpowered in terms of vitamin D, so I'm giving them vitamin D. The B12s and all these multis are wrong. Folks over 50, 60 can't absorb it. I'm giving them a B12.
13: Right.
14: And it was getting, they're walking out of here with a bag of pills and they're rolling their eyes at me. So I said to Purity, I'm like, guys, we got to come up with one super formula is what I called it. And they came back. It took them about a year to do it.
13: Wow.
14: And they came back with the super pill. And this is the answer. When I have somebody that says, I just want one thing.
13: Right.
14: This is what I give them, Steve, because this is the multivitamin. I'm talking about a world-class multivitamin. So, this is your krill oil. It's your fish oil. It's your CoQ10. This has got as much lutein, Steve, as an eye formula, a full 10 milligrams of a very high-end lutein. It's got the astaxanthin for the eyes. Wow. Steve, there's 2,000 international units of vitamin D. This has got the right B12 for folks in their 50s, 60s, 70s to give them that energy that they want. This is the answer. If you're only going to take one thing, hands down, the super pill is it.
13: Well, I remember the conversation very well. And to be fair, it had to have been one of those ding light bulb moments, right? I mean, this is actually huge because there is no other multivitamin on the market, at least I know of, that does this.
14: Yeah. There is none. And, you know, it's like, what do you need to take? Let's check the boxes. What do people have to take? You have to take an omega-3, whether it's fish oil or krill oil.
13: Check.
14: I like both because that's just critical for brain health and heart health, visual health. It makes your skin look great. It makes all the cells of the body work effectively. According to a recent study, 98% of us are low in omega-3s, you must take an omega-3. That's right in here. You have to take vitamin D. If you're above Atlanta, let's say, you have to take vitamin D because for the whole winter, you're not making any. And then if you slather on the sunscreen in the summer, you're still not making any. And vitamin D is critical for everything. It signals to a tenth of the human genome. It's important for muscle health, eye health, immune health, brain health, happy mood. You want to feel good? It's your vitamin D. You got to get that in there. The average multi, Steve, is going to give you 400 international units. That's a joke. The super pill has a full 2,000 international units.
13: That's huge.
14: Of vitamin D.
13: That's huge.
14: A meaningful dose.
13: Yeah.
14: And the list goes on and on. It's 100 milligrams of CoQ10. It's the right B12. So what I hear from my patients, that let's say they come in on a Monday and they're, you know, have some neck pain or back pain. I want to see them again later in the week. They come in and they're like, wow, doc, this makes a difference. This isn't like a regular multi where you take it and you hope it's going to work.
13: Right.
14: This is like, wow, I feel better. Once people start on the super pill, this is just something they get over and over and over.
13: Well, the way I view this, so this is kind of a next generation new frontier of supplementation. It's where one simple pill that you have in your elite multi that you're talking about, an elite omega-3, you said, with krill oil and fish oil, and then you augment that with the cellular energizers like coenzyme Q10, talked about astaxanthin and lutein for the eyes and skin, and even ginkgo, which I don't think you mentioned, for brain health. Now, that is a great idea right there, because we get a little bit older, things slow down. Ginkgo is great for brain health. I mean, does this all surprise you that it's never been done before?
14: You know, I've always been surprised that it hasn't been done before, but you know, I don't get involved in the intrinsics, but when I talk to Jan over there at Purity, Jason over there, you know, this took them over a year to put together, because to get everything stabilized, because with the fish oil and the krill oil and then the multi, to make everything work just right wasn't easy. But then the benefits are so great. Let's go to this recent study. This is a recent large randomized study. This is on multivitamins.
13: This would be interesting.
14: Let me tell you something. The multivitamin they used isn't half the multi we're talking about right now. So this is a randomized, double-blind, placebo-controlled study performed by researchers, Steve, from Wake Forest University School of Medicine in collaboration with Brigham and Women's Hospital in Boston. That's an affiliate of Harvard. So very high-end study. 2,262 older men and women, average age 72. This was published in September 2022, so very recent.
13: Yeah.
14: What the researchers found was nothing less than shocking. They did this study over 3 years. They gave them cognitive tests at baseline. So that's thinking tests. How is this person thinking? Okay. Everybody was normal cognitively when the test began.
13: Mm-hmm.
14: Now, 3 years later, they redid the cognitive test. Some were on placebo, of course. Some were on the multi. The multivitamin slowed cognitive decline, Steve, by 60%.
13: No way.
14: You would have thought this would have been trumpeted from the hilltops, but you know what? The media, they love to come out and pan vitamins. So when, God forbid, a study comes out that doesn't show the vitamin did an amazing job, that's big headlines. Yeah. But this, 60. This is major, and it's from Harvard. It's from Wake Forest, Brigham Young Hospital. It cut down cognitive decline by 60%. So that's just outstanding.
13: That's
14: Let me
13: amazing.
14: Tell you something. The multi we're talking about here, the super pill, is order of magnitudes better. You know, just the nutrients are better. So you asked me about ginkgo before.
13: Yes.
14: So when you combine a multi with ginkgo biloba, which has wonderful support for the brain, along with krill oil and fish oil, incredible support for the brain, B vitamins, so important for the brain, and then you add our elite lutein, which has tons of brain benefits, along with skin benefits and eye benefits, this becomes just an outstanding brain formula on top of it being great for the heart and energy. The first thing people are going to notice is energy. But this is going to work. This is protecting your brain. We all want to age gracefully. The super pill is going to help you do just that.
13: You mentioned something a while ago, why it took a year to develop this. Purity Products has been around for 25 plus years now, so they don't do anything halfway. I mean, you put the components together, and you want to make sure that it works. And when it does, you want to tell people about it, just like the super pill. It can deliver a multiple mode of action that goes way beyond just a basic multivitamin. And it boils down to what you like to call a difference maker in nutritional technologies. If you can, explain the savings here and why this is so advanced. Because I know savings is so important for so many people out there.
14: Wow, that is like such a great point. Because, you know, people used to complain about the sheer amount of stuff I would give them, right? They were also rolling their eyes at my receptionist when she gives them the number for the cost of it. Because if you're talking about, if you go out and buy a very top quality multivitamin, and then you're going to get some krill oil and some fish oil, and you're going to get CoQ10, and the top selling CoQ10 brand is 100 milligrams. We have 100 milligrams right here. Mm-hmm. You're going to get an eye formula with 10 milligrams of a very good lutein. So I can't see doing it for less than, and you're going to get a vitamin D formula and maybe a high-end B12.
13: Yeah.
14: I don't see you doing it for less than $200. And you know, the fact that since you're bringing up money, the fact that Purity is letting folks try a full 1 month supply of this for $9.95, I mean, that is really, you know why they do it, Steve?
13: Why?
14: Because they want people to try it. They know this is a superior product. They're not out to lose money, Purity Products. But in essence, when you get this, they're pretty much losing money, because I think the first 1,000 calls even getting free shipping. You'll know that better than me. But I mean, between the shipping and the cost of the vitamin, they're out big money when someone gets one of these. But they know once people say, see, wow, this is really a lot better than what I was taking, they're going to want to continue.
13: You know, I think this is a good time to clarify how Purity can claim things like better joint comfort in just 7 days with a Purity Super Pill. Because, hey, let's be honest here. I mean, you can't get this benefit from a regular multi out there. It just doesn't exist. Characterize why adding the omega-3s to Purity Super Pill really leverages the science of these omega-3s from krill to reduce joint pain from exercise and activity in just 7 days.
14: This is a great study. This is double-blind, placebo-controlled out of the Journal of the American College of Nutrition. And Steve, this was done on only 300 milligrams of krill oil. It was a high-end krill oil, but it's 300 milligrams. Mm-hmm. We use 500 milligrams of krill oil, and we use something called phospho-boost krill oil. So what have they done here? They've taken out more of the sea salts, and by doing that, they concentrate up the omega-3s and the phospholipids. And so this is a really, really good krill oil. So you're going to get this benefit and then some. So in this study, in just 7 days, the folks that had knee discomfort, and I think these folks, if I remember correctly, were in their 50s. In just 7 days, Steve, they were 28% more comfortable.
13: Wow.
14: And they didn't do anything different. They weren't exercising or using PT or taking NSAIDs. They added krill oil.
13: Right.
14: In 30 days, they were 38% more comfortable. Now, researchers didn't stop there. They checked their joint flexibility, their joint functionality, all improved. On top of that, they measured something called C-reactive protein, which is a marker of inflammation. And we want to see that go down. And in this study, the folks on krill oil, C-reactive protein moved nicely in the right direction, showing that not only were people more comfortable, more functional, but their blood levels of this substance, C-reactive protein, were improved. So all around, tremendous benefit. This happened in 7 days. So I can say unequivocally that if you have joint discomfort, especially knee joint discomfort, because that's what this study was on, this krill oil tea seems to work just wonderful for making people more comfortable. So if you get this Purity Super Pill and you have the common aches and pains that come along with aging or overuse or being a weekend warrior, once you start to use this for about 7 days, you should feel more comfortable.
13: Well, this is a win-win, because if you take something and it's going to make you feel better, going to make your joints feel better, you're going to want to exercise and have more activity on top of that.
14: So that's universal. Yeah. When I'm a chiropractor, so I see that all the time. They come in here, they're complaining, I can't exercise, I can't play golf, I can't play tennis, hiking's not comfortable anymore, I can't play with the grandkids, everything hurts. I'm going up and down the stairs, you know, whatever it is. And I start adjusting them. And once they feel better, they get back to doing the things they want to do. So yes, any therapy, any intervention that's going to help folks feel more comfortable tends to make them happier. And when you're happier and you're more comfortable, what do? You want to get back to your life, whether it's tennis or golf or hiking or playing with the grandkids or shopping or just doing more things. And we want all our customers to get out there and enjoy their lives.
13: And I think, Dr. Levin, this is a perfect time to remind our listeners about the great news here in this special offer. 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I'll give out that number here in just a couple of minutes. Let's bring Dr. Neil Levin back online here with us. And as you're talking, I'm sitting here hearing this cash register going off. If I was to go out and swallow all 15 to 20 vitamin pills a day with somewhere between $200 and $300 a month, you've gone through this whole litany of things. But one of the things that you haven't mentioned just yet, you've checked off literally all of the boxes here, but you insisted that Purity include 100 milligrams of coenzyme Q10 in this formula. Now, that's for energy, right?
14: Yeah. Now, if you go to the average, I don't know, big box store, club store, the best-selling CoQ10 has 100 milligrams of CoQ10. That's a good amount of CoQ10. Mm-hmm. So we have 100 milligrams of CoQ10. Now, why is CoQ10 important anyway? 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
13: Okay.
14: When you eat some food, whether it's fat, carbohydrates, protein, the body takes those, it absorbs them, it brings them to the cells. Once in the cells, it gets into the mitochondria, and those are your little blast furnaces. That's where you turn food into cellular energy. Well, one of the linchpins to turn food into cellular energy is CoQ10. Mm-hmm. You need lots of CoQ10 to effectively make your food into cellular energy. Now, When you were 20, Steve, you made oodles of CoQ10. By the time you're 70, that number is cut in half. So when you look at a 70-year-old, they're not really moving like a 20-year-old, right? So but the question becomes, can you, by orally ingesting CoQ10 in supplement form, bump your levels back up? And the answer is yes. But CoQ10, it's absorbable, but when you take it with krill oil, it goes up. It's much better absorbable. So maybe 4 or 5 times better absorbed. Nice. And that's what we have it. We have in this krill oil, fish oil matrix. Now, one other point in CoQ10, for those out there listening that take a statin drug, and you know, a ton of folks over 50 are on statins. They're one of the best-selling drugs out there, and we're not going to pass judgment on statins here, but the point is, if you're using a statin to lower your cholesterol because your doctor told you to, one of the side effects of statins is myalgias, is muscle pain, is discomfort. I see this all the time as a chiropractor. Mm-hmm. Folks come in and they tell me about that. It's widely held belief is that one of the reasons people get these myalgias, these muscle aches and pains from statins, is because it lowers your CoQ10 even more. So if you're taking CoQ10, if you're taking a statin, it's going to lower your CoQ10. So if you're on statins, you absolutely want a multi that has CoQ10. You want to get that CoQ10 in here, in there. The point is, isn't it nice to know when you're taking the super pill, this also becomes your CoQ10 formula in a very absorbable omega-3 matrix.
0: Exactly. And I'm so glad you addressed that because the energy factor in this is so vitally important. If you just join us, we're talking to Dr. Neil Levin with Purity Products. You know, one of the many ingredients in here that is a clinically validated nutrient is called lutein. Now, I know you mentioned that a little bit earlier. It's plant-based superfood from marigold flowers. It's really the centerpiece of basically every single eye or vision formula out there on the market. And you guys actually use 10 full milligrams in this formula. It helps with sharper vision, helps with macular health, glare reduction. I thought that was a little surprising, which is great when you drive at night. I mean, this is great for brain function too. So, I mean, when you consider how much is in the Purity Super Pill multivitamin, Dr. Levin, Purity Super Pill, I would say, 40 times more here? Is that right? That's a big deal.
14: It's funny that you say that because I was just looking at the supplement facts panel on the leading multi just now when you started asking me this question. Mm-hmm. And they have 0.25 milligram. Wow. We have 10 milligrams. 10. So yes, that's 40 times. That's the difference.
0: Huge.
14: So we have 40 times more lutein, and it's a very special lutein. It's called LuteMax 2020. Lots and lots of studies. Yes, it comes from marigold flowers. Mm-hmm. Yes, it's clinically tested. It's a top lutein in terms of research. And the research is plain. The benefits are for vision are amazing. So LuteMax 2020 improves contrast sensitivity. It improves glare threshold. So if you're driving at night and you know that glare that they can hit you in the eyes, that bothersome glare.
0: Oh yeah.
14: This protects the eyes. It protects the eyes from blue light. Blue light is a very big problem. Like if you're looking at your computer, like I am right now, mm-hmm. it's shining blue light in your eyes. Your cell phone. When you're outside, you get a lot of blue. You've heard of blue blockers.
0: Yes.
14: Those sunglasses. One of the things they do is block blue light. Too much blue light puts the kibosh on your sleep. So you're watching some TV or you're playing on your computer or your worst case scenario, you're bringing your cell phone to bed with you and looking at that, that's going to trash your melatonin and make it hard to sleep.
0: Yep.
14: Well, if you have enough lutein, it's almost like an internal blue blocker. It's protecting you from blue light. So, I mean, and it also boosts something called BDNF, that's brain-derived neurotrophic factor. What is that?
0: It's memory, right?
14: That's actually the factor that helps your brain neurons grow and make new synapses. And so,
0: Nice. Yeah,
14: I mean, lutein, great for the eyes, great for the brain, amazing skin benefits. You take lutein and it helps makes your skin look beautiful. So, yeah, this formula is just amazing. Imagine you take your multi. And you're going to get your multi now. You get your eye formula. You get your vitamin D formula. You get your CoQ10. And you get your omega-3 formula all in one. It's just 3 pills. They're soft gels, so they slide right down, easy to swallow. And you're getting a month supply from Purity for $9.95. So that is, you know, this is one of those things you hear a lot of. You hear a lot of advertising these days,
0: right.
14: Steve. You really do. I guess I'm being an advertiser right now, but I'm really a doctor that's just talking to you like I would talk to any of the patients that came in here. I saw probably 20 people this morning. This is the way I talk to them. This is the kind of thing that you want in your corner. This is your foundational nutrient. And you want to take a little something else, you can. 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
13: 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Dr. Neil Levin, let's have some fun here. 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
13: All right. I have issues with my knees and my joints. Can the super pill help that?
14: In 7 days, Steve, we went over it a little while ago, American College of Clinical Nutrition. 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In 30 days, they were 38% more comfortable. So yeah, knees, I found in my practice, this is the kind of formula that just pretty much is very joint friendly.
13: All right, considering what we know about Purity Super Pill here, do you have any testimonials that you can share?
14: Oh, yeah. I did pull four, just the first few I saw here. This guy's got a fun name, Bebop, from Lehigh Valley, Pennsylvania. He's in the age 55 to 64 bracket, rates at 5 stars. He says, best multi. I'm so happy switching to the Purity Super Pill. 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Good mix of vitamins, krill and fish oil and CoQ10. Easy to take. I feel better after just a couple of weeks.
13: Give me another one.
14: One nickname, April from Mesa, Arizona. She says, amazing. I'm 65 years old. I feel like I'm in my 30s. People say I look like I'm in my 40s. The Super Pill makes me feel amazing. I love all the Purity products.
13: All right, one more.
14: Here. Sean T. He says, so much in one pill, excellent quality. It's easier to take just one pill instead of several. Definitely a plus. I don't have time to count out pills every day, every week. Take one of these and you're good to go. I could tell an immediate difference while on this product. More energy, less health issues. Highly recommend. I have a few more here, but we can leave it there because I can tell you firsthand, my patients love this product. This is vitamin taking made easy. If you hate having all those bottles, if you hate taking 15 or 20 pills, this is your omega-3, your multivitamin, your vitamin D, your CoQ10, your I formula, your D formula, your B12 formula, all rolled into one. Amazing value, easy to take, very, very high end. So yeah, this is one of those, once people start on this, they want to continue. This is a great nutrient. And again, for $9.95, absolutely give this a try.
13: Dr. Neil Levin, we've run out of time. I better go and give out that number.
14: Time always flies by, Steve. Thanks for having me.
13: All right, I've got some great news. 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
4: The U.S. and Iran ramped up the hostile messaging ahead of Monday's scheduled announcement of new U.S. sanctions on Tehran. Treasury Secretary Scott Bessent is set to hold a news conference Monday after the White House said it plans to impose the toughest sanctions in history on Iran and the Islamic Republic's key trading partners. In response, top Iranian officials promised a devastating response to any new economic sanctions. The collapse of trade talks with Canada is resulting in steep tariffs on Canadian goods. More from Jim Forbes.
5: Canadian Prime Minister Mark Carney made the announcement Friday night and said progress in the trade talks, quote, has not been enough to meet our objectives for Canadians. And as a result, he has directed Canada's negotiators to return to Ottawa.
4: The tariffs impact about $20 billion worth of Canadian imports. New music from Sam Smith and Carly Rae Jepsen began streaming on New Music Friday, releasing their highly anticipated album, Hazel Eyes. I'm Lisa Carton.
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16: Starting off this morning with temperatures in the mid-60s, and we do end up seeing some showers move in this afternoon. A quick line of storms anywhere from about 3 to 5 o'clock with some scattered showers on the backside of it. Temperatures will top out in the low 80s. Much more comfortable tomorrow, topping out around 79. That's your 9 First Warning Forecast on 55 KRC. I'm meteorologist Cameron Harden.
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18: 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I'm Jason Cam, and we have a very important show on a very sensitive health topic planned for you today. But let me begin by asking you three very key questions. First, are you or someone you love dealing with a weak or leaky bladder? Does the urge to go to the bathroom sometimes wake you at night? And lastly, does a leaky bladder keep you from doing the things that you love to do? Well, if you or maybe a family member answered yes to any of these questions, then you will want to hear about Purity Products' patented, clinically tested, evidence-based nutritional supplement for helping to strengthen your bladder and reduce the urge to frequently rush to the bathroom. It is a huge breakthrough. Here to tell us all about it is Sherry Torkos. Sherry is a pharmacist and longtime nutritional advisor to Purity Products. She's also written 18 books, including books on natural medicine,
19: women's health, men's health, and a whole variety of nutritional issues. Sherry, welcome to Purity Health Radio.
20: Hey there, Jason. Yeah, so thanks so much for having me on the program. And this is such an important issue. Bladder leakage, bladder weakness, this is a very common issue.
19: Yeah.
20: In fact, according to the statistics, over 33 million Americans suffer with a weak or leaky bladder. People get frustrated with the lack of control, that urgency to run to the bathroom, the sleepless nights, and then also the embarrassment that can come with bladder leakage. You know, if you have an accident or you're out and you can't get to the bathroom in time. And you know, I'll say as a pharmacist and one who has talked to many, many patients about this, I know it's a sensitive topic because people will approach me in the aisles of the pharmacy and, you know, they're discreetly trying to ask for advice and guidance. Yeah. and some options.
19: And just to be clear, this is not just an issue for women, it's also for men, right?
20: Yes, that's right. And men and women both deal with bladder issues. I think that people often assume that if a woman has urinary issues, it's because of her bladder. But if a man has urinary issues, you know, the assumption is it's prostate related. Both men and women can have bladder leakage issues, especially as they get older. And again, I've talked to many patients, both men and women, about this issue.
19: Yeah. And look, people dealing with this issue already know the answer to my next question. But why don't you tell us, how are all of these men and women dealing with their bladder issues, with bladder weakness and a leaky bladder? What are people doing to help manage this right now?
20: People will often turn to the adult undergarments, the pads. I mean, in some pharmacies, there's a whole aisle devoted to these products. There's big yeah. money in this area. And if you have a leakage issue, then the pads and the adult undergarments, they do help to absorb, you know, the moisture, maybe a bit of the odor, but it's not a solution, right? It's not a solution for a weak and leaky bladder. It's just a tool for dealing with it when it happens. And,
19: right.
20: and there's also Kegel exercises. You know, women will be familiar with what these are, because when you're trying to tighten up your pelvic muscles after childbirth, it's a specific type of exercise you do, and it strengthens the pelvic muscles, the bladder wall. But these types of exercises, they can be hard to do, especially if you're older or if you have arthritis, mobility issues. Getting up and down off the floor can be a little tricky trying to do some of these exercises.
19: Yep.
20: And there's also medications that can be prescribed, medications to help with controlling the urgency and the frequency and all of that.
19: Yeah. So basically what you're saying is, obviously buying pads or undergarments can be very expensive, medications as well. Really, the implications here when you have bladder control issues is such a drain on our quality of life, right?
20: Yeah, exactly. You know, if you're dealing with a bladder leakage issue, then you know what it's like when you miss out on social events, even simple yeah. things like going to the grocery store, getting together with friends, or going to a concert or an event. It can cause worry. You know, you're worried about going out, worried about having an accident. And,
19: right.
20: you know, there's other issues too, and we'll talk about it a little bit more later on in the show. But the fact is that when you have that sporadic bladder leakage, it can cause disturbances in your sleep, to the point where some people that have a weak bladder or an overactive urge to urinate during the night, sometimes they're being woken up at night, maybe lucky if they get a couple hours sleep at a time. And this can be really distressing. The medical term for this, nighttime waking to go to the bathroom, it's called nocturia. And it can honestly just wear people right out, make you really exhausted.
19: Yeah, I can imagine sleep disruption really one of the biggest issues people are going to have when they are dealing with these occasional bladder issues. So many implications here in our quality of life, like you say. But I want to get into the product here that Purity Products has. It's called My Bladder. The ingredient in this is an absolute game changer for anyone dealing with these bladder control issues. Sherry, this has been 20 years in the making, 24 patents, 14 clinical trials, 7 international awards. So why don't I let you introduce our audience to this new product we have here?
20: Yeah, sure. You know, I was really excited when I found out about this product as well, because I know so many people that struggle with bladder control issues, weak bladder, and they're desperate for mm-hmm. something that is going to make a difference. And My Bladder really is a breakthrough for bladder health, because as you mentioned, it's clinically studied. It's not a drug. It's a plant-based formula, and it does three very important things for your bladder. First, it can strengthen and tone the bladder. It can reduce the urge to go to the bathroom, especially at the night. Wow. And then the third thing is that it also helps your brain and your bladder talk to each other more efficiently, more effectively, so that they don't get their wires crossed and send you to the bathroom when you actually don't need to go.
19: And it's so fascinating, that third point you just brought up about how the bladder and brain, you know, talk to each other. From what I understand, sometimes the brain and bladder sort of send each other false signals. But what this product can do is help improve this communication, right?
20: Yeah, it's fascinating. It really is. It's extraordinary. As a pharmacist, I'll tell you, Jason, I'm always looking to see what's new, what's innovative when it comes to dietary supplements and in health. And when I came across the clinical studies, I reviewed the research on my bladder, I was really impressed, because yep. not only is this, you know, provide meaningful results, significant improvements in the issues that people with bladder leakage face, but listen to this, the studies show as well that the satisfaction rate for people that are taking my bladder is 84%. So 84% wow. of people are satisfied. I mean, we don't see that very often in clinical trials for supplements or anything for that matter. So,
19: yeah.
20: you know, what we're hearing, the feedback from people saying that this product has really transformed their lives, allowing them to go out and do things they couldn't do before. When their bladder leakage issue was controlling their lives.
19: Yeah, I know it's not a miracle pill, but nevertheless, 84% is absolutely astounding. That means over 8 in 10 people who use my bladder get results. There really is nothing like it for this issue. But why don't you run us through the results of the clinical research here so people can understand just how well studied this is?
20: Yeah, sure. So listen to these results. And this comes from a peer-reviewed study that was published in the journal Biomed Central Complementary Medicine and Therapy. Okay, so people who took my bladder in this study enjoyed a 60% reduction in urinary urgency. 60% reduction. So that's the need to go to the bathroom. So we have a 60% reduction in this urinary urgency. Right. And that can happen, this urgency can happen either because the bladder walls are weak or because the bladder and brain, again, are sending the wrong signals. So 60% reduction there is huge. And then there were other studies on the My Bladder formula that showed a 75% of users were able to reduce the number of undergarment pads, underwear pads that they were using, some down to just one a day. Yeah. So that's huge cost savings. And it also makes life a little easier, right? Cuts down on the inconvenience that comes with constantly having to change pads and the undergarments. And another really exciting result that has come from the research is that there was an average 50% reduction in nighttime waking to go to the bathroom. So my Wow. bladder users were finally able to get the rest they needed.
19: Yeah, I mean, obviously, these are very impressive results. We are getting incredible feedback from this product. Again, My Bladder from Purity Products we're talking about here. Really, we're talking life-changing results for people dealing with this unfortunate issue. I'm not sure what other options there are out there that are even remotely close to this, certainly on the supplement side. But what's great is you can start to see results in as little as few weeks, the benefits building from there. In a few minutes, I'm going to tell our listeners how they can put my bladder to the test, a full 1 month supply, more than enough to see a noticeable difference. We're going to let you try it. It's a great offer. I'll tell you about it in a minute, so do not go anywhere. But Sherry, first, I want you to give us a quick overview of the physiology involved in bladder weakness and bladder leakage.
20: Sure. So there's two things that are happening here. So the primary issue is that the bladder just gets weaker over time. And this is true for both men and women. What happens is that just like any muscle in our body, the bladder muscle does deteriorate and weaken with age. And also, if a man has, say, prostate issues, that mm-hmm. can press down on the bladder, which weakens the bladder muscles even further. And for women who've been blessed to have children, being pregnant and giving birth, that can weaken the bladder, sometimes a little, sometimes a lot. So yeah. women, I hear this a lot from women that have had children, and it's, you know, they're excited about the baby. But of course, the downside is sometimes it's hard on the bladder. But the good news is that My Bladder can help to strengthen and tone the bladder. And it works for both men and women.
19: That's right. And it's not just that it's men and women. It's not necessarily only older people. Younger people can be dealing with this issue as well, especially women, like you said, who have given birth. Mm-hmm. This can be an issue for them. But Sherry, what is the second issue when it comes to bladder control?
20: Well, the other issue has to do with the nervous system. So we touched on this a little bit earlier when we're talking about signaling. So there's a nerve called the dental nerve, and it runs from your pelvic region to your spine, and your brain and bladder communicate.

0: weak or leaky bladder? Two, does the occasional uncontrollable urge to go to the bathroom wake you up at night and, you know, mess up your sleep? And thirdly, does a leaky bladder sometimes keep you from doing the things that you love to do? And if you have answered yes to any of these questions, then I am telling you that My Bladder is the ultimate solution for you. There is no other dietary supplement on the market that's even close to this. Over 8 out of 10 people who use this report that they get the benefits. We are going to prove this to you. If you are dealing with these bladder issues, you simply must try a bottle of My Bladder. 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I'm going to give that number out again a little bit later on in the show, but we've got a lot of ground to cover. We are talking with Sherry Torkos, pharmacist and longtime advisor to Purity Products. And Sherry, as we move along here in this important discussion about our new and innovative way to help people deal with that occasional bladder weakness with urine leaking and with an overactive urge to urinate, why don't I hand it back to you? And maybe, you know, for people just tuning in, could you give us a quick recap here?
1: Yeah, sure. So we know from the statistics that about 33 million Americans deal with bladder leakage. And I can tell you as a pharmacist, and I've been practicing over 30 years, I've talked to so many men and women who are trying to manage this issue. So if you're listening or you have a family member that you think of that is dealing with this issue, know that they're not alone. There is help available. Occasional bladder leakage, I know that this is a distressing and embarrassing issue. It affects your quality of life. And sometimes people feel isolated. They're afraid to leave their home because they don't want to be away from the bathroom or have an embarrassing accident. So, you know, I completely empathize. It's a tough issue. But the good news here is that Purity Products, with this product, this My Bladder, it can offer dramatic benefits to help strengthen the bladder, cut down the urgency to urinate, and help people reclaim their lives. There are 14 clinical studies backing the benefits of this product. With impressive results, we're talking about a 60% reduction in urinary urgency. That's the need to rush to the bathroom. Then there's the fact that 75% of people using My Bladder were able to reduce the number of underwear pads and undergarments they use, some people down to just one per day.
0: Yeah, that's just, a lot of people are going to be, you know, skeptical about this, and I totally understand it. So many people trying to manage this issue. This is a great solution, a plant-based option that has been shown to deliver really meaningful results. It's going to help people save a lot of time, a lot of money, and a lot of hassles. And again, what I love is 50% reduction in nighttime waking to use the bathroom. So less nighttime waking, better quality of sleep. Now, this isn't a sleep aid, but wow.
1: Yeah, exactly. Yeah, definitely. My Bladder is not going to knock people out. This is not a sleep aid. But the reality is that people actually should be able to get more sleep, better quality sleep, because they're not being interrupted by their bladder to go to the bathroom. I mean, I know how hard it is myself. If I wake up to go to the bathroom in the night, it's sometimes hard to get back to sleep. And if you're waking up 2, 3, 4 times a night, that can really do a number on your sleep.
0: Yeah, even if you could

0: reduce it by just a little bit, it could be a dramatic improvement overall.
1: We are getting incredible feedback from real customers. These are real people that are taking the product, they're taking my bladder, and they're getting incredible results. In fact, I was talking with a friend recently about his mother's bladder issues, and he gave me the okay to share this story here with you today. Mm-hmm. So his mother's name is Helen, and Helen had been dealing with bladder leakage issues for a long time. So her bladder was really getting in the way of her life. She wasn't going out playing bingo and doing the things that she loved because she was afraid of having an accident. Right. She was, you know, afraid of wetting herself. So she was, you know, really struggling with this situation.
0: Well, let's hear about the happy ending part of the story with
1: yes,
0: my bladder.
1: Yes, we can't leave it there. We're not going to leave it there. So there is a happy ending because her son bought her a bottle of my bladder. And after just 2 weeks using my bladder, Helen found that she was sleeping for 4 hours at a time before having to get up to use the bathroom. So that was a dramatic improvement. Now, again, this isn't going to make people drowsy or it doesn't put you to sleep. It just makes your bladder stronger and improves the communication so that she didn't have that sudden urgency and the need to urinate that was waking her up at night. So the other big plus is that it significantly cut down on the number of pads and the undergarments that she was using.
0: No, this is great. Less urgency, less leakage, less nighttime waking, which is so huge. And as an extra perk, you're saving a lot of money too.
1: Yeah, yeah, exactly. And Helen also shared that she was so excited because she was able to return to the activities that she enjoyed before her weak bladder was getting in the way of her life. So she was able to go out with confidence, to go shopping, to be out with family and friends at events and do activities. And she said she's even playing bingo again. And that was one of her favorite things to do. But before she was taking my bladder, she had stopped going to bingo because with the bladder urgency, she would just have to get up and run to the bathroom all the time. And it was just really frustrating. So she's just an incredibly happy and satisfied customer. One of many that we have.
0: Yeah. It's not just for women. Here's a testimonial from John. He lives in North Carolina. He said, and I'll quote, "My bladder works great. I no longer have to rush to the bathroom. Anyone with overactive bladder should try it." And, you know, again, this is not just for women. Men have this issue too. Women, you know, of all ages, certainly after, you know, giving birth, like you discussed earlier, can be dealing with this issue. Now we have this evidence-based solution, something that really works, something that has all the patents and the technologies, 7 international awards over the last 20 years or so since they developed this. We are bringing it to the market here in America under the My Bladder brand. We're very excited about it. We certainly did the homework here. We know My Bladder will work for you. So Sherry, we are almost out of time. And yet, like we said, 84% of people that use this formula say it works, report the benefits. It's going to cut the urge to urinate so people can really get their life back. And I know there are a lot of folks out there that can relate to wanting to cut down on using, you know, frankly, adult undergarments. People who want to be able to travel or just go out for dinner or visit with friends without, you know, having to keep an eye on where the nearest bathroom is.
1: Yeah, people with bladder leakage, they're always, you know, mapping the fastest route to a bathroom, knowing where, you know, they're going to have to sit to be close to the bathroom at an event. It can be hard. It can affect your quality of life. It can cause anxiety and worry and stress. And we want people to get their lives back, to enjoy quality of life and to feel confident and comfortable and not have to deal with all of these issues. So I think, you know, nobody wants to live like that, right?
0: Yeah. And again, as we're running out of time, this My Bladder product, 20 years of R&D, globally 24 patents, 14 clinical trials, including 4 peer-reviewed publications, double-blind research. This really is remarkable. But as we only have a couple of minutes here, Sherry, why don't you give us the bottom line on why people who are dealing with bladder leakage issues, this bladder control issue, why should they put this My Bladder to the test?
1: Okay, so the takeaway here, Jason, is that My Bladder is an innovative and an effective solution for bladder leakage. So we're talking about a formula that is award-winning, It's a patented blend of botanicals that works to improve bladder muscle tone, to strengthen the bladder, to reduce the urge to urinate, and it can even return people to the average number of bathroom trips they had in their younger years. So there are numerous clinical studies here. We're talking about solid science. And of course, we have lots of testimonials by real life users like Helen and John, who we talked about earlier. These are people that experienced dramatic, life-changing results using this formula. And keep in mind, the people that are taking My Bladder, they notice benefits in as little as 2 weeks, and it does build over time. So at 8 weeks, 84% of users are feeling very satisfied at 8 weeks. So just think about this. If you're experiencing bladder leakage and it's affecting your quality of life, you can improve your situation in as little as 2 weeks. Less leakage, less urgency, a better night's sleep. So I think those are some meaningful benefits. This is an easy to take product. It's just 2 small capsules a day. And as a pharmacist and someone who has looked at the science, the studies, I have a lot of confidence in this product. I know people who try My Bladder will be satisfied because it can really help them get their lives back, their freedom back.
0: Sherry, I've got to give out that 800 number. We are out of time. Thank you so much for being here with me today. I really, really appreciate it.
1: My pleasure. Thanks for having me.
0: Okay. Well, if you are one of the millions of people, or maybe a loved one, are dealing with a weak or leaky bladder, if you're dealing with all of the issues associated with not getting a good night's sleep because of this issue, you're waking up at night, or it's simply a leaky bladder is preventing you from doing the things you love to do, then you need to give Purity Products a call right now 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Over 8 out of 10 people who use this report that they get the benefits. 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It really works. 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
7: Canadian Prime Minister Mark Carney says retaliatory tariffs on the U.S. will begin on September 8th. Carney announced the move at a Saturday morning news conference in response to the Trump administration's new 50% tariffs on Canadian goods. Carney said he will release more details in the coming days, adding that his government takes the step reluctantly. The new U.S. tariffs went into effect at midnight after trade talks with Canada collapsed. The tariffs impact about $20 billion worth of Canadian imports. The U.S. and Iran are keeping up the hostile messaging ahead of Monday's scheduled announcement of new U.S. sanctions on Tehran. Treasury Secretary Scott Bessent is set to hold a news conference Monday after the White House said it plans to impose the toughest sanctions in history on Iran and the Islamic Republic's key trading partners. In response, top Iranian officials promised a devastating response to any new economic sanctions. President Trump said Friday that Iran would love to make a deal to end the nearly six-month-old conflict. Two members of the U.S. Army Corps of Engineers were among those killed in a plane crash in southwest Alaska. Scott Carr has details.
8: U.S. military sources say a Cessna 441 with eight people on board left Anchorage Thursday afternoon and was headed to a remote military radar site when it crashed near the airstrip at Cape Newenham. Alaskan Command says all eight people on board were killed. The Cape Newenham radar site is part of a network of remote radar sites that monitor aircraft in Alaska's airspace.
7: A humanoid robot developed by Chinese smartphone maker Honor beat the 100-meter world record held by Usain Bolt. China's state broadcaster reported Saturday the robot ran the 100-meter dash in 9.32 seconds. The robot, not surprisingly named Lightning, reached a peak speed of 14.5 meters per second. That was during a test event for the second humanoid world robot games in Beijing held on Saturday. I'm Lisa Carton.
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7: The federal government is announcing a new initiative for better preparedness and response when individuals with autism are reported missing. Scott Carr has more.
8: The Department of Health and Human Services says it will partner with the DOJ and FEMA to better coordinate with emergency management, law enforcement, first responders, and community partners across the nation. HHS says the program's called the National Autism Missing and Endangered Person Alert Initiative, reflecting, they say, a federal commitment to treating such missing cases with the appropriate urgency.
7: 1 week after its Shabbat services were interrupted by a man now accused of a hate crime, New York City's top cop was at Central Synagogues for Friday's services. Andrew Whitman reports.
14: NYPD Commissioner Jessica Tisch told the congregation that she and the department are on their side. She also talked about the spike in anti-Semitism and hate crime attacks against Jews, both in New York City and around the world, linking them to the October 7th attacks on Israel in 2023. Tisch added, quote, as a proud Jew and a lifelong member of this congregation, you have my word that I stand with you in these uncertain, precarious times. In New York, I'm Andrew Whitman.
7: Americans don't drink alcohol like they used to. More from Rory O'Neill.
15: In the latest Gallup survey, 54% of Americans say they drink alcohol. That matches the record low set last year. 13% say they sometimes drink too much booze, and that's also a record low. 17% say they've made the switch to non-alcoholic beverages. More than half of Americans believe that even moderate drinking can be bad for your health. People getting on the wagon cross all demographic groups, including age, gender, even party affiliation.
7: Indy cars will be racing on the streets of Washington, D.C. on Sunday for the Freedom 250 Grand Prix. The race will start and finish on 3rd Street in front of the U.S. Capitol and will include 7 turns around the National Mall for a total of 147 laps. The race starts at 1 p.m. Eastern on Sunday. I'm Lisa Carton. 55 KRC,
16: Tri-State Weather. Starting off this morning with temperatures in the mid-60s, and we do end up seeing some showers move in this afternoon. A quick line of storms anywhere from about 3 to 5 o'clock with some scattered showers on the backside of it. Temperatures will top out in the low 80s. Much more comfortable tomorrow, topping out around 79. That's your 9 First Warning Forecast on 55 KRC. I'm meteorologist Cameron Harden.
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0: dip into the world of current events. The Weekend Dive.
1: Someone's going to have to explain to me why we were polling 7-9 and these numbers came in.
2: I have activated just a few minutes ago the National Guard High Water Rescue Unit.
3: People don't want to have radical lunatics involved in running our country, and that's what we have.
4: Welcome into the Weekend Dive. I'm Rory O'Neill. More evidence this week that polling in political primaries is notoriously wrong. Let's bring in the host of the White House Briefing Room podcast, our correspondent, John Decker. John, in an upset in Wisconsin, moderate David Crowley defeated the Democratic Socialist Francesca Hung, and everyone thought that gubernatorial primary was going to go the other way.
5: They were a surprise, but, you know, as we got closer to primary day and voters in Wisconsin saw what was potentially happening, I think that voters there reevaluated to a certain extent how they were going to vote, who their Democratic standard bearer would be, who would be the most electable. And they just simply, at the end of the day, did not view Francesca Hung as the more electable of the candidates competing for the Democratic nomination.
4: All right, you're talking about Election Day. I think it was another holiday in November that got everyone's attention. This line that she wanted to get rid of Thanksgiving, I think that really hit with a lot of people.
5: Well, people may not realize this, but although she describes herself as a progressive, although she identified herself as a member of the Democratic Socialist Party, she did not have the endorsement of Bernie Sanders, and she did not have the endorsement of Alexandria Ocasio-Cortez. Why didn't she have their endorsements? I think a lot of it had to do with the positions that she had taken, including the one that you just mentioned regarding Thanksgiving. That is a tough position to argue for if you're another Democrat competing in this midterm election cycle. And I think that both Bernie Sanders and AOC felt that this person is even too far left and too far out of the mainstream to support in her election to be the next governor of Wisconsin.
4: Now, does this end all that talk about Democrats shifting way to the left, you know, Mamdani, and then we saw in Michigan, El Sayed winning? Is this a dam, a blockade on that move to the left, or is it going to continue?
5: No, it really depends upon the person and the race, because right next door in Minnesota, you had a candidate who identified themselves as a progressive who emerged victorious in her effort to be the Democratic nominee for the U.S. Senate in Minnesota. So it really depends upon where you're talking about, the positions they've staked out, and what the electorate looks like in a particular state to make a broad brush statement about which direction the Democratic Party is moving into.
4: Now, you were in South Carolina for that Senate debate there on the Republican side. We saw no clear winners, so they'll be back in a couple of weeks for a runoff. But Darlene Graham, the sister of the late Senator Lindsey Graham, and Ralph Norman would be going head to head. Was that your sense coming out of the debate?
5: It was my sense. If you were following the results as they came in on Tuesday, it was really a battle in terms of who would be the second individual to make it to the runoff. Congressman Norman was competing with another congressman from South Carolina, Congressman Fry, and Norman made it to the runoff. But I think he's got a difficult task ahead of him. Why? Because President Trump has endorsed Senator Darlene Graham. And why? Because Senator Tim Scott, the senior senator from South Carolina, has endorsed Darlene Graham. And lastly, the sitting governor of South Carolina has endorsed Darlene Graham. So she's got a lot going for her. And if you're one of those Republican candidates that lost in that very crowded primary, you'd be foolish not to endorse Darlene Graham, because you do not want to be on the wrong side of President Donald Trump, the leader of the Republican Party.
4: All right. And the story that has tongues wagging all week and makes Hollywood jealous is this idea of President Trump getting off Air Force One, hopping into a catering truck to get onto another plane as he left Turkey. What the heck was going on there?
5: Well, what was going on there was a concern that the Secret Service had about a real threat, a threat that they viewed as credible, coming from Iran, of an assassination attempt on President Trump and potentially an effort to take down Air Force One. And that's the reason why that you had a situation where the Secret Service directed President Trump to take a military plane from Ankara, Turkey to the UK.
4: But that was remarkable, essentially leaving, I guess we'll call it the old Air Force One, the blue one, with the some of his aides, some White House staffers, and of course the press corps still on board the old plane while the president flew to England on another unidentified jet.
5: Well, that's right. You know, it's really remarkable what happened there. All of this is because of two facts. One, Ankara, Turkey is 1,000 miles from Tehran, Iran, and Iran has the capability of having missiles that can travel 2,500 miles. So those two facts led the Secret Service to go about making certain that the president was not in any danger, that he was secure. But lots of questions still in regards to how the White House went about this and how they never disclosed that the president did not fly with the rest of his staff, as well as the Secretary of State, from Ankara to the UK. He did that without anyone's knowledge.
4: Yeah, and I was a bit surprised that maybe they wouldn't have come clean after everyone was home saying, we want to set the record straight here.
5: That's right. They had an opportunity. My gosh, this was weeks and weeks ago. I was in Ankara, Turkey for this NATO summit. I traveled on a commercial plane to and from Turkey, but they certainly could have disclosed this after the fact. Nothing wrong with that. You know, and you point to the fact that this is the threat that Iran poses, not only to the region, but to the rest of the world in, you know, essentially disclosing that information. For whatever reason, the White House chose not to disclose that. And it was a reporting by the Washington Post that was then confirmed by the White House, including President Trump, that made this story come to life. And I asked the president, I traveled on Air Force One this week, the new Air Force One, Rory, with the president. And I asked the president, were you surprised that the Secret Service directed you to take that military plane? And the president said to me, Rory, no, I wasn't surprised. He said, I am a marked man. Iran wants to kill me. And that's because I'm a consequential president. So, you know, the president was not surprised at all about the actions taken by the Secret Service in order to make certain that he was secure.
4: And finally, Caroline Leavitt will be leaving her role as a press secretary. She's a new mom again, and maybe it's just a lot on her plate right now.
5: Well, it's a demanding job. It is a lot on her plate, for sure. She just came back from maternity leave. She gave birth in early May. And, you know, when you are out there as an advocate for the leader of the free world, especially when the leader of the free world is Donald Trump, you are busy. It is a demanding job. She was exceedingly good in her job. I think she's one of the best secretaries that I've worked with during the course of my time covering the White House. And I've worked with 17 White House press secretaries. But now the president must find a replacement. And I think he has some big shoes to fill because Caroline was a forceful advocate for the president and someone that he trusted.
4: Our White House correspondent, John Decker, the host of the White House Briefing Room podcast as well. John, thanks for the wrap up.
5: Thanks a lot, Rory. Have a great day and I'll talk to you real soon.
4: New vaccine recommendations as the Weekend Dive continues.
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0: top of the latest news and events. The Weekend Dive.
1: Very major tariffs were going on to Canada today. We delayed it for 3 days because I think we have a deal with the Prime Minister and a good deal for everybody.
2: Did you have anything to deal with the murder of
3: your conscience? Absolutely not.
4: Welcome back to The Weekend Dive. I'm Rory O'Neill. Splashy headlines this week that Merck and Moderna, the two big drug companies, had a successful clinical trial using a drug that may help cancer patients. Let's bring in Dr. Nicholas DeVito, an oncologist and immunotherapist at Duke University. Now, doctor, first, can you explain a bit, well, how is it that Moderna and this mRNA vaccine, two things I never heard of before COVID, are suddenly involved in curing cancer?
5: That's one of the best things about these mRNA vaccines is that they're incredibly nimble and they can adapt to different diseases and offer solutions in many different areas just because the technology is so flexible. So while we can make a vaccine that is based on the mRNA that we want our immune system to target proteins from with COVID and other infectious disease, we can also, like in this study, take patients' tumors when they're being removed from their body and develop personalized vaccines that are based on some of the proteins in the cancers and the mRNAs that then lead to them being expressed. So this flexibility, this speed is unique to mRNA vaccines, and the lessons that we've learned from COVID are now being taken into anti-cancer treatments.
4: But this is a vaccine that wouldn't necessarily prevent first-time cancers. What it's really doing is helping to treat people by helping prevent them getting those cancers to return.
5: That's correct. Yeah, this is what we would call the adjuvant setting, which is given after a surgery is done. So if a cancer is removed by a surgery, we can help the immune system remember that it was there and fight it going forward. And one of the things that Moderna did by partnering with Merck is to combine this with what's called an immune checkpoint inhibitor. And an immune checkpoint is where once your immune system has recognized the cancer and says, I need to attack that cancer, the cancer then defends itself by tiring out the immune system. And those immune checkpoint inhibitors then take that break off and allow your immune system to attack it. So if you go back in history, you can see a lot of cancer vaccines that failed in like the 1990s. And that's part of the reason why. So now we have faster, more flexible technology that can be made in a personalized way. And we have a way of taking off the brakes from the immune system with immunotherapy like pembrolizumab that was used in this study and make those vaccines actually effective for preventing cancer from coming back. And hopefully in the future at treating existing cancer and preventing cancer in high-risk individuals.
4: Well, and this was specifically a study on melanomas, right? Would this only be a kind of therapy on a solid tumor, or could this be used for blood cancers or more diffuse cancers?
5: That's a great question. I think that this has broad applicability and could be used in a lot of different cancers. Cancers fundamentally, while they are a collection of many, many different diseases, are organs growing in our body that shouldn't be there. They're trying to establish, you know, a home. And our immune system should be able to reject it. So vaccines and growing our immune system's repertoire of what it should be able to attack is critical to advancing cancer treatment. And so I think that while this is starting in melanoma, as immunotherapy has often started in melanoma, this has been true with other treatments, including Keytruda or pembrolizumab itself, you're going to see this move into other cancers and other settings. And not just this, you know, after surgery melanoma setting.
4: Now, I know you do a lot of research in the field of colorectal cancers. Are you champing at the bit here? Do you see this as your opportunity? Like, oh, sign us up next?
5: Yeah. I've actually already started, you know, over the past few months, been talking to various people that are involved in this and other vaccine studies, because I really think that there's tremendous opportunity in colorectal cancer, where we're seeing an increasing incidence in patients being diagnosed with early onset colorectal cancer. We're seeing more advanced disease, and our therapeutic options are limited, especially when patients have metastasis to the liver, often to only chemotherapy. So the idea that we could, you know, take a person's colorectal cancer out and give them a vaccine and immunotherapy to prevent it from coming back would be a really big advantage, but also to make immunotherapies that have classically not worked in colorectal cancer start to work by allowing our immune system to recognize the cancer as non-self or foreign in the first place. So I agree, tremendous opportunity here. I've worked long in the field of metastasis and immune checkpoint inhibitor resistance. So I hope to continue to build on these successes and try to find ways to make these vaccines work better for our patients with colorectal cancer and other gastrointestinal cancers.
4: And when you talk about treating people, you know, essentially based on the tumor that you took out, that's where you get the secret ingredient to make the specific vaccine. Just how specific is it for that individual?
5: It's pretty specific, although there's significant overlap. You know, a lot of cancers will have the same antigens as other cancers too. Like, pulling one out of the hat, like melanoma has an antigen called MART1 or MART1. And there have been treatments that have, you know, tried to target MART1 indiscriminately of the tumor type and patient itself. And so I think you're probably going to see some more what we would call off-the-shelf vaccines that show up over time. And this would mean where you have a group of antigens or foreign proteins that you're trying to target with mRNAs that are shared amongst different patients. And a great example of that would be in like pancreatic cancer, where 90% of pancreatic cancers have a mutation in a gene called KRAS or KRAS. There have been vaccines that have been developed like by people like Liz Jaffe at Johns Hopkins that have shown effectiveness against KRAS as an off-the-shelf, non-personalized vaccines. So I think you're going to see this parallel development of like multiple different vaccine strategies that target cancers in different ways, and ones that are either shared antigens that are, again, like off-the-shelf, ready to go, and then ones that are personalized, especially when you have a whole tumor that's being removed and you have lots of cancer to work with to develop those vaccines. So again, this flexibility is really key to these mRNA platforms. And I think that we're just going to continue to do more and more of that expansive idea of how we can leverage this for better patient outcomes.
4: Dr. Nicholas DeVito is an oncologist and immunotherapist at Duke University, helping us to understand some of the headlines, the encouraging headlines about cancer treatments becoming available. Dr. DeVito, thanks so much for your time.
5: Happy to do it. Thanks for listening. Have a good one.
4: Also on the medical front this week, there's some new hope for those dealing with hearing loss. News Nation's Avery Boyce reports it involves a new approach using gene therapy.
3: According to the National Institutes of Health, for the last several decades, hearing loss treatment has only addressed the effects. So think about using a megaphone to amplify sound. But this new gene therapy addresses the cause.
6: According to Atara Mini's website, normal hearing levels return to 42% of patients in 1 year.
7: I mean, I'd love to hear him say mama.
8: That would be cool. Yeah, I mean, I sing him to sleep kind of most nights, especially lately since the surgery, and it'd be cool if he, you know, sung along even a little
7: bit. Or he could hear music.
8: Or that.
6: Leah Hamill and Andrew Tyne's 16-month-old son, Everett, received the gene therapy 13 days ago. The Alabama Department of Public Health says they played a role in making sure insurance covered it.
9: It's just a lot of advocacy and a lot of reaching out to people to ensure that things actually happen for the patient.
3: The manufacturer of Otemimi says that they will be providing the drug for free. But as for the hospital bills, ABPH recommends reaching out to your insurance provider. But right now, it seems that coverage is on a case-by-case basis.
4: That's News Nation's Avery Boyce reporting from Birmingham, Alabama this week. Frat bros get caught up in a drug operation, and investors respond after the U.S. debt topped $40 trillion this week. Those stories and more as the Weekend Dive continues. I'm Rory O'Neill.

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8: Canadian Prime Minister Mark Carney says retaliatory tariffs on the U.S. will begin on September 8th. Carney announced the move at a Saturday morning news conference in response to the Trump administration's new 50% tariffs on Canadian goods. Carney said he will release more details in the coming days, adding that his government takes the step reluctantly. The new U.S. tariffs went into effect at midnight after trade talks with Canada collapsed. The U.S. and Iran are keeping up the hostile messaging ahead of Monday's scheduled announcement of new U.S. sanctions on Tehran. Treasury Secretary Scott Bessent is set to hold a news conference Monday after the White House said it plans to impose the toughest sanctions in history on Iran and the Islamic Republic's key trading partners. In response, top Iranian officials promised a devastating response to any new economic sanctions. A humanoid robot developed by Chinese smartphone maker Honor beat the 100-meter world record held by Usain Bolt. I'm Lisa Carton.
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10: Starting off this morning with temperatures in the mid-60s, and we do end up seeing some showers move in this afternoon. A quick line of storms anywhere from about 3 to 5 o'clock with some scattered showers on the backside of it. Temperatures will top out in the low 80s. Much more comfortable tomorrow, topping out around 79. That's your 9 First Warning Forecast on 55 KRC. I'm meteorologist Cameron Harden.
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1: We need a governor who is going to put Minnesotans first and not be a rubber stamp of Donald Trump.
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3: Welcome back to the Weekend Dive. I'm Rory O'Neill. The response to this week's 7.4 earthquake in Colombia is transitioning from an emergency search and rescue phase to a long-term recovery operation. Eduardo Mendoza is with Direct Relief, one of the charities responding to this disaster. Now, Eduardo, earthquakes like this can cause emergency medical needs, but then it does transition to this long-term complication to the whole area's healthcare system.
4: Yes, that's right. In many cases that we've seen in this emergency, in this earthquake, buildings collapsed, healthcare infrastructure has been impacted. We know that several hospitals have been damaged as well as clinics. So that really affects the provision of healthcare in these communities. So people leave their homes without their medicine and without their essentials. So they might be needing and have chronic conditions and might be needing medications for diabetes or hypertension or other chronic conditions. And so this is definitely going to impact not only folks that need access to the immediate trauma care in hospitals, but the whole healthcare infrastructure has been impacted.
3: Now, it's still early days since this quake. What are you hearing? What's your sense of just how bad the situation is?
4: The situation affected a region that is relatively large, so the impacts really affect about a million people. So that is a very large area that's been impacted. And it's also an area that is mountainous and with lots of jungle. And some of these areas that are more remote are difficult to access. And so when you're trying to get assistance to the more remote areas, that might take additional resources and become more challenging.
3: And we saw this quake was felt, I think, over in Ecuador as well. But you've also got Venezuela, which is still reeling from an earthquake there that you've been helping out.
4: That's right. Yeah, the Venezuela earthquake happened six weeks ago. And we were actually coordinating emergency assistance from Colombia to Venezuela. So we've already been working with local community organizations in Colombia to start mobilizing resources to Venezuela. But we're now working with those same groups to help within Colombia. So we've been tapping into the local pharmaceutical industry to receive donations of medicine and medical supplies to distribute them to communities that will need them, but only what is needed. Because right now, at this moment, we don't want to move anything that hasn't been requested by the local authorities. As you know, during these types of emergencies, particularly during earthquakes, the transportation infrastructure can be damaged, and the last thing we want is to be mobilizing additional resources of things that aren't necessarily requested by the local authorities. And so that is why we've been mobilizing these resources and asking the local industry to mobilize resources that are already within country to potentially donate them as they are needed.
3: Now, is there something unique about what we're seeing unfold here in this response? And I know a lot of different disasters tend to have their own little quirk to them. Have you noticed something different here?
4: Well, you know, as in every disaster is different. This region is very remote in some areas, but obviously very populated. It's in a very mountainous area. Just imagine if this were to happen, if the Rockies were a jungle. That there's some of these regions are like that. And so that's very unique of Colombia. It's got a very very interesting geography with a lot of different changes within just several hundred miles. You can see a lot of differences in the type of geography that you're facing. And so the challenges for emergency rescue efforts vary depending on the region. So that, I think, is relatively unique to this particular disaster.
3: And how are the different levels of government in Colombia responding to this? Are they up for the challenge?
4: Well, we know that the current new administration had recently taken office. And so I can imagine that there has been some shifts in how these chains of command might be developing. However, it's still too early to see, but it is something that we've been keeping an eye out since, you know, the change in government from the previous presidential administration had just happened a few days prior to the earthquake.
3: And social media has been full of videos of buildings swaying, landmarks collapsing. That has a psychological impact, too.
4: Definitely. And, you know, I've lived through this personally in Mexico with the 2017 earthquakes. And the psychological trauma is definitely something that, you know, we need to be aware of and that we need to support as civil society to ensure that there's proper psychological services available to the residents that have been impacted. Because, you know, oftentimes you won't want to enter your home. And the homes in these communities are built differently than what we're expecting, what we're used to in the United States. Homes are built with cement, with brick, and with cinder block. So the ways that you respond to these types of emergencies is very different. You have to evacuate many times from your building because everything's extremely heavy. And so the psychological trauma of even returning to your home after these earthquakes and with the aftershocks is definitely something that we are keeping in mind.
3: Now, what specifically are you at Direct Relief doing? And if people listening want to support, what can they do to reach out to you?
4: Yes, well, thank you so much. I think right now we're working with the Patrulla Aérea Civil Colombiana, the Colombian Civil Air Patrol, and we've donated a $50,000 cash grant for them to immediately purchase medicines and medical supplies, and also to transport blood units and humanitarian aid transport, including doctors and nurses to more remote areas that haven't been receiving the immediate aid. So that for us is something that we want to reestablish the channels of communication. And we're also working with our partners at Banco de Medicamentos, another local group, to help warehouse and distribute the donated medicines that we're coordinating locally from the local pharmaceutical industry. And so that is something that we're doing. We're also assessing bringing in additional aid from the United States if it's allowed into the country. And that is something that, you know, we've been coordinating and we've established these long relationships for many years. A lot of times you can't necessarily respond in a disaster if you haven't been doing it regularly. So with this emergency, we've been working with these groups for decades, and that has allowed us to quickly respond to these types of emergencies. And so if people want to support Direct Relief, they can go to our website, directrelief.org, and click the donate button to support our efforts in Colombia.
3: Eduardo Mendoza is with Direct Relief, one of the charities responding to the earthquake disaster in Colombia. Eduardo, thanks for the update.
4: Thank you for having me.
3: Catastrophic flooding this week in Indiana and Ohio. Power outages are making it tough for families to get gasoline.
5: NIPSCO says it is working to restore power, but there are several roads in northwest Indiana, especially in Munster, making that job very difficult.
6: I don't expect this to go away fast.
5: Zarco Marcara is right. NIPSCO says it could be this weekend before most people get their power restored. Some were told it could be a couple of weeks.
6: We're going to stick around. We have a generator, two power stations, two electric cars that we can go charge and then come.

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1: 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It was like, Reggie, Sugar Pop just got shot down the streets.
2: Quiet. 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
4: Welcome back to The Weekend Dive. I'm Rory O'Neill. The midterm elections are now less than 3 months away, and both parties are trying to frame the issue of affordability as a key to winning this November. News Nation's Trevor Shirley reports.
5: Millions of Americans are struggling to make ends meet, and lawmakers are campaigning to bring costs down.
6: Making life more affordable. It's part of a midterm strategy being deployed across the political spectrum.
7: Far too many people are working hard. They're playing by the rules, but they can't thrive and can barely survive.
6: Both Democrats and Republicans continue to focus their midterm messages on the cost of living.
8: Higher gas prices, higher food prices, etc. That's on everyone's mind.
6: Despite campaigning for the presidency on lowering costs, President Donald Trump continues to struggle with the issue, potentially creating an electoral liability for candidates this fall.
9: This is why the president's poll numbers are down. Because you've lost sight of affordability for the parent.
6: The president's political team is now urging Republicans to keep the midterm focus on kitchen table issues, including health care, tying it all back to the cost of living.
10: You have to give people

0: real policies and real ways you're going to put money back in their pockets at this time where, of course, affordability is the watchword.
1: Lawmakers return to Washington at the end of this month as they continue to campaign for the midterms. Reporting in Washington, I'm Trevor Shirley for News Nation.
2: Those remote cameras that can read your license plate, they've been around for years. But in recent weeks, it seems there's been a significant pushback from people who are concerned about living in what they think is a surveillance state. Astrid Galvan is the Texas editor for Axios. And Astrid, you've had several stories this week all looking into these cameras. Like I said, they've been around for a long, long time. But why are they getting so much attention now?
3: Yeah, what's fascinating is even people who I know who are not, you know, really plugged into the news or not really politically active are very wound up about this. And I think part of the reason this has really cropped up recently is that there have been increasing number of reports of potential police misuse. So we're talking about, you know, police officers who have been suspected of using this technology to track ex-lovers, wives. You know, we really haven't seen any criminal charges. So at this point, most of it is just allegations. But this has really, you know, ruffled a lot of feathers.
2: What's also interesting is that on Axios this week, you were posting story after story after story in city after city after city. As I said, all of this just seems to be coming together in the past few week or two. And that's, I think, is remarkable because police have been relying on the cameras and the information they provide for well over a decade.
3: Right. And what's really interesting about this is that it's drawing pushback from both parties, right? So you're seeing it in Scottsdale, Arizona, where we just launched Axios Scottsdale, a very conservative council, conservative people running for the council who are now actively speaking out against these cameras. And you're seeing it across the political spectrum with Democrats, with liberals. And so it's really just kind of a storm of pushback that has been brewing, I think, slowly for a little while, but really took hold over the last couple of weeks.
2: And it's interesting, too, because the cameras are often touted for solving crime, either often child custody or child abduction cases or tracking stolen vehicles. Some saying in the case of Savannah Guthrie's missing mom that had there been flock cameras in the area, that could really help crack that case.
3: Yeah, and supporters of Flock and Flock itself says it has helped find 10,000 missing people. It's aided a million police investigations. And supporters say, you know, this has helped us track down car thieves, kidnappers, criminals in ways that we could not have done before. In Austin, the very liberal mayor recently said that if the city had had Flock cameras, perhaps the suspects in a string of shootings might have been caught sooner.
2: We talk about Flock cameras. I mean, you and I talk about them. We're using a brand name. So people are saying, why is it called Flock or whatever? That's just one of the companies. They're the 800-pound gorilla in this business with what? Over 100,000 cameras.
3: Over 100,000 cameras. They have about 80% of the market share, according to DFLOC, which is an organization that works to get rid of these cameras. So there are other companies doing this. Axon is another really big one. But this one just has had sort of a hold on the market for so long and that it's sort of become just kind of the face of these cameras, even though other companies also have them.
2: And then Flock is actually trying to address some of these PR concerns, right? They're changing some policies?
3: Yes. So they are implementing new things that sort of prevent misuse. So it's making misuse detection mandatory for all of its customers. It's cutting the default data retention settings from 30 days in some places to just 1 week. So Flock says, hey, we're listening. We hear your concerns. We're making improvements to this technology to make it safer.
2: You know, you always hear people say, well, if you're not doing anything wrong, what do you care? You have nothing to hide. I thought it was interesting. I saw a Flock camera controversy. I think it was North Florida, where there's a camera outside a recreational area that includes a shooting range with concerns that, wait, is law enforcement taking note of who has guns in the area? And so it can raise questions that you're not necessarily expecting.
3: Right. And I think you know, a lot of supporters of Flock Hammers do have that sort of perspective of, you know, I'm not doing anything wrong, but if someone does something wrong to me that impacts me and this helps them, you know, this helps police catch them faster, well, then I'm all for it. But then you're also hearing from people who maybe, like I said, have not typically been very politically active or politically minded even, feel like, actually, do I want to be watched everywhere I go? And I think for a lot of people, that answer is no.
2: But boy, I don't think these cameras are going away, though, either.
3: They're not. I mean, you're seeing, you know, very quickly a lot of police departments suspend their programs. Some police departments end their contracts with Flock. But there really isn't clarity on whether this is going to be a long-term thing or if this is sort of a response to something that's very loud in the media right now. I think that's sort of the biggest questions for some of these advocates against these license plate readers is, you know, are police departments really going to abandon them? Or is it, you know, is the payoff for them too great to really get rid of them indefinitely?
2: She's the Texas editor for Axios, Astrid Galvan, with a look at the controversy surrounding those Flock cameras nationwide. Astrid, thanks for the rundown.
3: Of course, thanks for having me.
2: Shock and questions linger following the death of Hayden Panettiere, an actress known for roles on Nashville and Heroes. Sarah Lee Kessler reports that Panettiere's estranged mother spoke out following her daughter's death.
4: Leslie Vogel said in an interview with NBC News she's sure her daughter is with her brother and at peace. Panettiere's younger brother, Jansen, died unexpectedly at age 28 in 2023. The Nashville actress had been open about her complicated childhood in New York's Hudson Valley and strained relationship with her mother. Vogel also said of young people growing up in the entertainment industry that it's not unusual for them to sadly find the wrong path. There are reports that Panettiere's ex-boyfriend was with her when she died in a South Carolina apartment on Sunday. I'm Sarah Lee Kessler.
2: Another week of primaries ahead. Will they shake up the midterms? We'll talk about it next time on The Weekend Dive. I'm Rory O'Neill.
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11: The U.S. and Iran are keeping up the hostile messaging ahead of new economic sanctions on Tehran. Treasury Secretary Scott Bessent is set to hold a news conference Monday after the White House said it plans to impose the toughest sanctions in history on Iran and the Islamic Republic's key trading partners. In response, top Iranian officials promised a devastating response to any new economic sanctions. President Trump said Friday that Iran would love to make a deal to end the nearly six-month-old conflict. Canadian Prime Minister Mark Carney says retaliatory tariffs on the U.S. will begin on September 8th. Carney announced the move today in response to the Trump administration's new 50% tariffs on Canadian goods. Carney said he will release more details in the coming days, adding that his government takes the step reluctantly. The new U.S. tariffs went into effect at midnight after trade talks with Canada collapsed. Outgoing White House Press Secretary Karoline Leavitt is set to take a new job. Leavitt confirmed Friday that she'll work at President Trump's MAGA Inc. Super PAC when she steps down from her post at the end of the month. Leavitt has served as White House press secretary since Trump began his second term. It's unclear what her new role will be. Tropical depression off the coast of Hawaii is now Tropical Storm Moke. Officials say it could dump up to 15 inches of rain this weekend. Meteorologist Bill Cairns.
12: 6 days after you got devastated by that hurricane, a tropical storm is going to move just to your south as we go throughout the weekend. This will not be a repeat of Lala. This storm is going to stay about 200 miles south of the Big Island, but still enough for the possibility of isolated flash flooding.
11: Life-threatening flooding and mudslides are now a big concern for many residents. 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I'm Lisa Carton.
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16: Thank you for tuning in. A great show ahead for you, so stay tuned. But before we begin, I'd like you to put on your thinking cap, all right? Can you name this nutrient? Now, nutritionists love it because clinical research shows it fights fatigue while promoting muscle strength and endurance. By one antioxidant measurement, it's 6,000 times more powerful than vitamin C. It's 800 times stronger than CoQ10. It can improve your depth perception. And millions of people in Japan use it every day to fight wrinkles and fine lines from the inside out. So what is it? What nutrient are we talking about? Well, Sherry Torkos is here to reveal the secret. She's a practicing pharmacist and author. She's written more than a dozen books on health, including the Canadian Encyclopedia of Natural Medicine. Welcome to the program, Sherry Torkos. Good to have you here.
17: Hey there, Mark. Thanks so much for having me. This secret nutrient that we're going to be talking about is called astaxanthin. Mm-hmm. And Reader's Digest, they featured it brilliantly in an article called The Latest It Antioxidant. Astaxanthin is a fountain of youth. As you mentioned, very popular in Japan, used mainstream for promoting beauty from within as a capsule. But here in North America, people just aren't as familiar with it. But listen to this. It has 60 human studies validating its efficacy. And as a pharmacist, this really caught my attention. And this nutrient is not something that you can get enough of in diet. It's found in salmon, mm-hmm. but you'd really have to eat a lot of salmon, like 5 pounds, just to get a good daily dose.
16: Well, so as much as I do that. Yeah, I love salmon, but I'm not going that far. Sherry, I didn't know that there were 60-plus human clinical studies in this specific natural form of astaxanthin that happens to be in Purity's AstaFX formula. Talked about Japan. Now, this is a capsule. This particular astaxanthin is all the rage for skin health, as they've been finding in Japan. Very, very interesting on so many fronts here, right?
17: Yeah, for sure. I mean, astaxanthin at just a 4 milligram dose, and that's the clinical dose that is in Purity's AstaFX formula. Mm-hmm. It's clinically tested and shown to fight fine lines and wrinkles from the inside, and millions in Asia take it daily just for that. And I don't want to get too technical here, but just one human study that I'd like to mention to back up these benefits. They used the exact same dose and the type of astaxanthin that's in Purity's product, and they discovered significant benefits for skin hydration, skin texture, smoothness, elasticity, reduction of skin spots, and there was even a reduction of redness and an improvement in the evenness of skin tone. So we're talking about big beauty benefits, and it works from the inside out, which is fabulous. Men love it, women love it, and it's really catching on here in North America.
16: It sure is. It's a really impressive list of clinical benefits for beautifying skin from the inside out. No wonder they love it there in Japan, and now we're learning about it here. But Sherry, I know you like to say the wrinkle-reducing benefits and the skin tone benefits are just part of this. That's just kind of the cherry on the top. What do you mean by this?
17: Well, you know, I talk to a lot of people in the pharmacy every week. So I work as a pharmacist, and I also get a lot of friends and family and colleagues asking me about their health. And many people are, you know, in their 50s, 60s, 70s, and they really like the idea of a supplement that can help to improve the appearance of their skin. I mean, we all want beautiful, youthful skin, but for most people, this really isn't the key benefit. What's at the top of the list when you ask people, like, what do they most want to achieve in their health and their wellness? They want something that will help to promote muscle strength. And they want stamina. They want to be able to do the activities they enjoy, golf, tennis, hiking, playing with their kids and grandkids. And this is actually patented for muscle strength. You know, people want energy to fight fatigue. They want to feel sharp. They're also concerned about their vision. They want to keep their eyes healthy. People are concerned about heart health, circulation, immunity. Right. All of these areas, really, we're talking about staying healthy from the inside out. So, you know, when you think of it, the skin benefits are compelling, but to me, it's really just the cherry on the top.
16: Yeah, well, Sherry, you were saying that astaxanthin helps with endurance and performance against salmon loaded with astaxanthin. They perform these amazing feats of endurance. Astaxanthin is also found in high levels in the eyes of seagulls. Now, that's interesting. Humans bike faster when they supplement with a specific form of astaxanthin. So is there a common denominator in all of this, these kinds of bits of information?
17: Well, the research here is really clear. Astaxanthin is a molecule that fuels healthy performance, energy, stamina, strength. That's what we see in nature, and that's what we see in humans, too. It's like if you're getting older and you want an edge for strength, for energy, for youthful skin, to fight wrinkles from the inside out, but also to promote endurance and healthy vision, this is what you take. You take this AstaFX formula with the clinical dose of the right type of astaxanthin, and you really feel it. By one measure of antioxidant activity called singlet oxygen quenching activity, astaxanthin is 800 times stronger than CoQ10. And this was published in 2007 in a journal called Carotenoid Science. Another study found that astaxanthin is 6,000 times stronger than vitamin C as an antioxidant, again, in its singlet oxygen scavenging capacity. So it's incredible.
16: Well, I know Purity has a free bottle of AstaFX, just two little liquid capsules a day. That's all you need. And we're going to give out a special 800 number in just a moment for our listeners to take advantage of the free bottle offer. But before we do that, Sherry, Purity uses this natural form of astaxanthin, not that synthetic, cheaper form like you find out there on the market. This is really important as well, correct?
17: Yeah, you definitely need to do your homework when choosing supplements. And that's what I did. AstaFX uses 4 milligrams of the world's most clinically researched natural form of astaxanthin, called Astareal.
16: Sherry Tarkos, pharmacist and author, is with us here on the program. Sherry, we learned today that astaxanthin is 6,000 times more powerful by this one measurement of antioxidant activity when compared to vitamin C. This AstaFX has so much power. Purity has something like 100 plus unsolicited testimonials on their website, and I found a couple that I especially enjoy. If I could read a couple of those, I think this is very interesting, if it's okay with you.
17: Sure, I think it's great to share feedback from people that are really taking the product.
16: Yeah, here's one from Ava in Texas. She gives AstaFX 5 stars, and she writes, quote, "After taking AstaFX, my son was visiting us and said, 'Mom, you look youthful. I'm a Purity Products customer for the last 3 years and will never go back.'" That's from Ava. Here's one from Nina in Ottawa, Ontario. She's in the age group 45 to 54, gives it another 5-star review. She says this, quote, "Since taking AstaFX, I felt so much better. My energy level, I would say, has gone from a 3 to a 10. How about that? She says, so I feel energized whenever taking. My husband even noticed I no longer complain about housework. Well, I've talked about this amazing product to all my family and friends. I'm sure they see how well I look because I feel great from the inside out. I've even noticed my skin appears healthier, too. I feel like a fountain of youth. Now, that's pretty good stuff from actual customers who've been trying AstaFX. And Sherry, you mentioned before we started the show, you've been taking this product for yourself. And I know, knowing you for some time, it's worked very well for you, hasn't it?
17: It has. You know, I've been taking it for about 2 years now, mm-hmm. and people are often surprised to hear that I'm 50. They tell me that I look more like I'm 35, which is nice to hear.
16: Yep. Mm-hmm.
17: I do eat healthy. I exercise regularly, but I'm also a strong believer in the benefits of taking research-based supplements. And I take AstaFX every day to stay strong, healthy, to keep my energy levels up, and for my skin. I mean, I want to do everything I can to stay youthful and to keep my body sharp and also to prevent some of those issues that can arise as we age.
16: Great information with Sherry Torkos. We'll get back to her in just a moment. 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We'll give you the number and the special offer again at the end of the show in a few minutes, but lots to cover today. We'll get back to it here with Sherry Torkos. She's an author and pharmacist, and always great to have you on the show. Such great information, Sherry. Can you share with us a quick study or two to sort of back this up, highlight the science behind the elite astaxanthin that's found in AstaFX? Because I know there are, dozens and dozens of studies. Maybe you can pull out and highlight a couple of your favorites.
17: Yeah, for sure. So Dr. Mark Miller, he's a PhD, a biomedical researcher, he explains it well, and he's talking here about how free radicals compromise and undermine function and cellular performance in the body. He says astaxanthin is simply superb at negating this, as evidenced by clinical trials showing improved performance and accelerated recovery. In fact, research published in the Journal of Medicine and Science in Sports and Exercise found that those who took 4 milligrams of astaxanthin daily over 28 days scored better cycling times with greater output than those who did not take it. So they biked faster. Mm-hmm. I mean, remember this, astaxanthin is one of the few fat-soluble antioxidants that can actually neutralize free radicals even at the site of the mitochondrial membrane. It's like cellular body armor protecting your cells, your joints, blood vessels, brain, heart, and organs on many levels. So listen to this, Mark. Mm-hmm. There are 14 clinical studies on astaxanthin for brain health, 7 studies on skin health, 14 studies on eye health, including research for depth perception and focus, 6 studies showing astaxanthin supports cardio function, 42 studies on healthy aging and cellular health. I mean, there's a ton of research on human performance, too, showing benefits for energy, stamina, and endurance. I mean, this AstaFX, it's incredibly powerful and versatile. It helps you stay in the game of life, stay energized, active, alert, healthy, and even stronger.
16: That is impressive on so many levels. So much great information there. And I know this astaxanthin has about a dozen patents, too. I'm looking here. I see there's a patent for promoting eye health, and reducing eye fatigue. There's a patent for inhibiting the expression of cytokines in cells, and a patent, get this, on composition for body fat reduction. There's one for improving muscle atrophy in older adults. Sherry, I'd like to be a little bit of a skeptic here. How can this one simple nutrient magically do all of this? How can this AstaFX give us so many benefits? I mean, really?
17: Yeah, I know. It sounds amazing, too good to be true, but it really is true. Many of the studies that I'm referencing here, they're available on PubMed. These are reputable clinical studies conducted by leading researchers around the world that really back the benefits of astaxanthin. By the way, muscle output is better with astaxanthin, too. And this comes from astaxanthin research published in the International Journal of Sports Nutrition, November 2011. This was another study done with cyclists. They took 4 milligrams of astaxanthin. It was a small study, but very positive, showing that cyclists improved their trial time by 2 minutes in a 20-kilometer bike race. I mean, that's a meaningful improvement in a race like this. And the researchers said that they also burned fat more efficiently, which makes sense. Based on this research, Purity can actually make the claim that AstaFX will promote and improve power output in your muscles. I mean, I tell people, AstaFX in, strength and power out. It's transformative if you like energy. And this was found in other studies too, like one that looked at hand grip strength.
16: Oh, so much great information. If you're just tuning in, we're talking with pharmacist and author Sherry Tarkos here. I'm your host, Mark Larson. Now, on this hand grip study that you mentioned, I understand this involved, a 12-milligram dose, and they saw a 93% boost in hand strength in people who struggled with, that tennis elbow. That's a big deal. But our listeners might be saying, maybe I don't play tennis. What about me? What does it mean for me? Right?
17: Right. So think about this. A 93% increase in a person who has some repetitive stress in their elbow, it's an almost doubling in hand strength. So just think about all the things that you do in your daily life, picking up groceries, your kids, your grandkids, gripping the steering wheel of a car, playing golf or tennis, gardening or riding a bike. A doubling of grip strength makes a big difference. I mean, when you take astaxanthin, you get stronger, you feel stronger, you have more energy, endurance. If you play sports, you play stronger. So to me, it's really quite extraordinary.
16: That's great information, too. Now, Sherry, I want to share a couple more testimonials that caught my attention out of so many right there on the Purity website. Again, these are unsolicited. These are from real people. Here's one from Rick. He's a male, aged 55 to 64, lives in Naples, Florida. He writes this: "What a great product AstaFX has been for me. After starting taking AstaFX, my workout and strength has increased as if I were in my 20s again. And I've only been on AstaFX for 2 months now. Can't wait to see the long-term effect. I look forward to taking AstaFX every morning for my afternoon workouts. I'll be taking this product for a long time." Here's Dee Dee. She's a female, age 45 to 54. She lives in Laurel Park, North Carolina. She writes this, quote, "I've been using AstaFX for a month now. I can see the difference in my energy level. I now have more energy, feel better since taking this product. I can actually see a difference in my skin as well. I'm a smoker who has smoking lines around my mouth, but the lines have diminished about 50%. Overall, I am so thrilled with my energy level. I love this product." Just a couple of samples from the real people who have responded on Purity's website. And Sherry, I'm looking at the list of patents again on this astaxanthin compound. This is where the science, the research backs up what we're talking about. This is just flat out amazing. And now, Sherry, a lot of people out there are going to think what I'm going to say here sounds a little bit odd. But you said before the show, this supplement may even help people drive a car better or use the computer more comfortably. I mean, come on, how does this happen?
17: It does sound funny, but AstaFX may actually help in these areas too. And here's why. One of the interesting things about astaxanthin is that it's a relative of vitamin A. And we know that vitamin A is good for our eyes, good for vision. Astaxanthin is too. Astaxanthin has actually been shown to fight oxidation in eye tissue. Scientists did a study where they found a 46% improvement in a measurement called depth perception. Now, depth perception, that's our ability to determine distances between objects, or basically to see in three dimensions. And researchers, they studied a handball team, specifically looking at how quickly they could change focus. And guess what? The handball team that was supplementing with astaxanthin, they were able to improve their accuracy and improve their performance in the depth perception test. Other research has also shown that astaxanthin helps reduce eye fatigue. And, you know, when you're on a computer, that's a big deal. Everyone's on computers these days and for long periods of time, and it's hard on our eyes. And we know that if you're driving a car and it's late at night and your reaction time is slow, that's not good. Astaxanthin actually helps the eyes focus and refocus. Dr. Hecht, PhD, one of the leading researchers at Astareal, says that the product actually helps your eyes be more resilient. You see better with it. Your eyes are healthier. I mean, who doesn't love those benefits?
16: Again, we're talking with pharmacist and health author Sherry Tarkos about our free bottle offer from Purity Products, talking about AstaFX. So much ground to cover. Sherry, I want to get back to the skin benefits and this issue of wrinkle reduction. Not as a cream or as a lotion, but as a capsule. You take it orally. This patent also covers this. You say this ingredient is proven to reduce wrinkles, and not just by a little. We're talking a dramatic amount. What's going on with this?
17: Yeah, I know. It's fascinating. A huge benefit. People want to look younger. I know I do. And I've noticed significant benefits since I've started taking it. But it's the science here that really shines. The whole concept of taking oral supplements to improve skin health. Relatively new concept here in North America, but in Japan, this is mainstream. Astaxanthin is already one of, if not the most successful ingredients in a new class of products called cosmeceuticals, or supplements that you take orally to enhance the cosmetic appearance of your skin. So listen to this. In one study, they gave 4 milligrams of astaxanthin, which, by the way, is the actual amount you get in Purity's AstaFX, and the skin benefits were dramatic. Within 6 weeks, every single person in the treatment group, 100% of participants in the study, reported that their skin had improved significantly. Everybody got results. Fine lines, hydration, elasticity, all improved. Listen to this. The participants experienced about 50% improvement in dryness, moisture, roughness, elasticity, fine lines, wrinkles, even age spots were significantly diminished. And this is literally in line with the best, the highest quality, and the most expensive topical products, the lotions and potions that we put on our skin. And again, AstaFX, it's exclusive to Purity Products.
16: 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By the way, limit one free offer per household, please. Now, Sherry, for people who are just tuning in, one of the many highlights we covered earlier on today's program is just how revolutionary this special Purity Astaxanthin is for redefining aging skin. And astaxanthin works its magic inside the body in areas like endurance, stamina, energy. These are so many of the inside-out benefits that people will feel. And in fact, what will they feel when they start taking AstaFX?
17: So the reason you need to give this a try is because the benefits are real. The science is very compelling. Over 60 clinical studies and patents. I mean, the product is impressive and it really works. This is a product where you will actually see and feel the benefits after taking it a month or so. The cosmetic benefits for your skin, we just mentioned a minute ago, really incredible. I've been taking it myself and I see a huge difference. Others have noticed too. People are always saying to me, you know, what do you use on your skin? What are you taking? And, you know, I tell people what you put into your body is just as important, if not more so, than what you apply to your skin. And think about the vision benefits, really unmatched by any other nutrient or supplement out there. It targets tired eyes, eye strain, and it helps improve eye focus and depth perception. It's great for circulation, energy, muscle strength, and endurance. You can literally boost your strength. As we age, this is crucial. It helps you enjoy life and stay in the game. Mm-hmm. And it can even help with recovery after exercise. Next, astaxanthin has the ability to fight fatigue and support mitochondrial function. So that means cellular energy and ATP support.
16: Now, Sherry, didn't you mention before the show that astaxanthin has the ability to assist body burning fat for energy? I understand they're even looking at this as a weight loss and weight management ingredient. This is pretty fascinating in itself. Talk about what we're seeing in some of these initial studies on dieters.
17: Sure. You know, research has shown that astaxanthin can actually help promote and enhance fat metabolism. That's one of its unique benefits. It can actually help your cells burn fat more efficiently. Researchers did an 8-week study where they gave a group of middle-aged women 12 milligrams of astaxanthin. They had them do a little exercise, and these women experienced a reduction in body weight, and it was almost all fat, which is fantastic. Now, I don't want anybody to misunderstand here. It's not a magic weight loss pill by any means, but certainly this early research suggests that this can be a useful tool in addition to exercise to help you burn a little extra weight.
16: Now, Sherry, just a few moments left before we wrap up the program. I want to take a quick step back for a moment. I know we have this great free bottle offer today. We're talking Asta FX from Purity Products, and we'll get to that offer as we wrap up the program. Free bottle of Asta FX for all of our listeners. Again, it promotes healthy vision, skin, muscle, fights wrinkles like no other. And most of us have just never heard about all of this until today. So tell our listeners again how astaxanthin compares to other antioxidants or phytonutrients that are out there on the market right now, because this is truly unique, isn't it?
17: Well, you know, from an antioxidant perspective, the healthy aging perspective, astaxanthin is up to 6,000 times more potent than vitamin C in its singlet oxygen quenching capacity. That should be enough to get everybody excited. There's really, you know, something in this for everybody. With AstaFX from Purity here, you get to see the amazing power of astaxanthin for yourself. It's the king of the carotenoids, and very few people are aware of its benefits. And I think millions are missing out on it because they just aren't aware of this incredible evidence-based nutraceutical.
16: And I know it may sound too good to be true for some people, Sherry. What do you say to any skeptics saying, come on, does it really do all of this?
17: Well, I'm a pharmacist, and in my training as a pharmacist, I'm trained to look at the science and to see what the science says. And the science on astaxanthin is very clear, backed by over 60 clinical studies, and many of these studies are accessible on PubMed, so you can check them out yourself. But the key takeaway is this: the benefits are real, the cosmetic benefits, the endurance benefits, the strength benefits, the vision benefits, circulation, cardio. The product really works. I mean, the science is so strong. I see the difference in how it makes my skin look and how I feel. I feel stronger, healthier, and I encourage folks to give this a try. With this free bottle offer from Purity, there's nothing to lose and so much to gain.
16: Such great information, wonderful show, and always good to talk with you, Sherry. Thank you so much for joining us today.
17: Thank you.
16: Sherry Tarkos, who's an author, she's a practicing pharmacist. 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
2: The U.S. and Iran are keeping up the hostile messaging ahead of new economic sanctions on Tehran. Treasury Secretary Scott Bessent is set to hold a news conference Monday after the White House said it plans to impose the toughest sanctions in history on Iran and the Islamic Republic's key trading partners. In response, top Iranian officials promised a devastating response to any new economic sanctions. President Trump said Friday that Iran would love to make a deal to end the nearly six-month-old conflict. Canadian Prime Minister Mark Carney says retaliatory tariffs on the U.S. will begin on September 8th. Carney announced the move today in response to the Trump administration's new 50% tariffs on Canadian goods.
3: Canadian exports to the United States lower costs for American families. In contrast, tariffs are taxes. Taxes which are ultimately paid by U.S. consumers.
2: Carney said he will release more details in the coming days, adding that his government takes the step reluctantly. I'm Lisa Carton.
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5: 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I am your host, Steve Summers, and I've got to tell you, we have got a fascinating show for you today. Now, if you're like most people, you may have noticed that when you hit 50, you kind of hit the wall. You know, between your joints, the heart, the brain, your eyes, your energy, you name it. Now, when you hit 50, you have to pay attention to your health. We all know that. So whether you're 40 or 50 or say in your 60s or 70s or even older for that matter, our guest today says he's discovered something that you can unlock the key to feeling better at any age. This is exciting. What is it? What are we talking about? Why do you need to know about this? Well, stay tuned. Dr. Neil Levin is on the line here. Dr. Neil Levin is a chiropractor. He's a nutritionist. He's a longtime advisor for Purity Products. Welcome, Dr. Levin. So great to have you back on the show today. This is a big story, isn't it?
6: Oh, absolutely, Steve. And let's cut right to the chase here. That discovery you talked about at the top there, it's krill oil, because krill oil is simply amazing for us. It's great for the heart, great for the joints, fantastic for the brain, for the eyes. I mean, I have people coming into my clinic every single day, and they want to feel better. I mean, they want to feel physically better, stronger. They want their joints to feel comfortable, but they want to stay mentally sharp. They want to keep that brain thinking like it did when they were younger. They want to protect themselves from coronary heart disease and maintain those flexible, healthy, youthful arteries for wonderful circulation. Hey, Steve, they want to boost their energy. And you know, why not? I mean, we deserve it. And that's what we're going to be talking about here today with this Krill Omega 50 Plus, which is the cutting edge combination, Steve, of krill oil, which is so fabulous for us. But we've infused the krill oil. Now, this is so important. We've infused the krill oil with the high omega-3 concentrated fish oil. You need to do that when you're dealing with krill, because krill just isn't high enough in omega-3. So many other important parameters and virtues, but you got to get that high omega-3 fish oil in there, and we've done that. So this is now the best of both worlds. But we didn't stop there. For the 50-plussers, we've added some vitamin D. We doubled the antioxidant power, and Steve, we actually increased the amount of krill by 67%. So this now becomes the finest omega-3 nutrient in the world, as far as I'm concerned.
5: This is very, very exciting. This krill oil sensation, I mean, it is all over the news, Dr. Neil Levin. Great studies are out there. Many experts are declaring that krill oil is better than fish oil. So give us this lowdown on this krill omega-50 plus formula.
6: Right. Steve, you know, if I told you, and we did talk about this before the show, that there's this one tiny pill that benefits the joints and the brain and memory, mood, coronary heart disease, wonderful for the arteries, makes your hair shine, great for the skin. I mean, what would you say to that?
5: Hey, where is it? Where can I get this stuff?
6: Right, and we have it. It's Krill Omega 50 Plus, and we're going to give it to everybody for free today. And that's really cool, because Purity wants everybody to try this, because they know they're going to see a huge difference. But get this, on top of that, for the first 1,000 people people that call today, mm-hmm. we're giving away a second gift because I just demanded this. You know, when we're dealing with the 50-plusers, and hey, you know, if you're 40 and you feel like your energy is low, this is for you also. But for people 50 and over, we're also giving away free B12 energy melts. I demanded this because, hey, as we're getting a little older, we don't absorb that B12 as well, and I want you to feel the benefits from this Krill Omega 50-plus. So I'm going to jack up those B12 levels for you today as well. You know, what a value proposition.
5: You know, when it comes to your health, it really is a win-win. This is amazing. I heard you say that this can actually reduce the risk of coronary heart disease. I mean, when you hear that, whose ears don't perk up after that? How exactly does that work anyway?
6: Right, right. Well, Krill Omega 50 Plus, remember, this is the combination of krill oil with the high omega-3, highly concentrated fish oil. So it's mm-hmm. much higher in omega-3s than most krill oil formulas would be. So when we're dealing with the high omega-3 fish oil, we're mm-hmm. talking about support for the HDL cholesterol, healthy, youthful, flexible arteries. That's so great for the circulation, mm-hmm. heart muscles, strength, platelet activity, red blood cells that stay nice and soft and flexible so they can work their way through those little capillaries. Oh, what about triglycerides? That becomes so important. So this Krill Omega 50 Plus supports the heart in so many ways. And you know, the bottom line is we need to think about this because as we're getting a little older, 50 plus, maybe mid-40s, certainly 60s and 70s, it's decision time. I mean, you know your body's not working the way it did when you were in your 30s.
5: Exactly.
6: The energy might not be there. You need to make a decision. Are you going to take it laying down and just let yourself get old, or are you going to do something about it? Are you going to stay physically active? Are you going to do the things you need to stay healthy? And getting these omega-3s, the krill oil, the vitamin D, the antioxidants makes such a difference. This is a game changer for anybody in that 50-plus age group.
5: Doc, this is absolutely great information. I know that omega-3s, talk about that just for a second, are best known for their cardiovascular benefits, and they're certainly also known as brain food. Now, we've discussed this in some of the past shows. If you would, touch on the brain benefits for our listeners listening out there today, and tell us why you say that supplementing with omega-3s isn't just a good idea for the brain, but an absolute necessity.
6: Oh, this is such an important point that you're bringing up. Absolutely. For brain health, we must get these omega-3s back in there. You know, when you think about omega-3s and you think about brain health and memory and mood and feeling sharp, you really want to single out the DHA component. That's the docosahexaenoic acid. You know what, Steve? Your brain is 60% fat by weight. And of that, 25% needs to be DHA. You know what I use an analogy in my practice? People understand calcium and bone health, right? If you don't have calcium in your diet and you don't supplement with calcium, your bones are going to get brittle and weak. You understand that, right?
5: Right, exactly.
6: That's what happens to bones. Bones need calcium for their normal strength and structure. Now, with the brain, it's the same. DHA for normal structure. We use this for one brain neuron to communicate with another, to build out the brain, to make the serotonin, the dopamine, all the feel-good neurotransmitters. So must have it, must get it back in there. So important. And with this Krill Omega 50 Plus, we've increased the level of DHA because we've put the concentrated omega-3s in there. Now, with Krill Omega 50 Plus, you're going to get 130 milligrams of DHA per serving, Steve.
5: Wow.
6: The leading brand of krill oil, you're going to get 24.
5: Excellent.
6: 24 in the leading brand, you're going to get 130 with Krill Omega 50 Plus. That's why this is so incredible for the brain.
5: This is absolutely exciting. I got to tell you, though, during the last Krill show that we did together, you totally shocked me, Doc. I remember this specifically. You said that...
6: Tell me, I'm on the edge of my seat. What did I say?
5: You said, and I remember, that the studies show that krill oil improves joint comfort in just 7 days. Now, if the benefits for the brain and the heart didn't perk my ears up, that certainly would. If you would, touch on the study and tell us how this works.
6: Right, right. That was a great study. In fact, that's the reason I started taking krill oil about 5-6 years ago. Mm-hmm. A pilot study, double-blind, placebo-controlled, exactly what you want to see out of the Journal of the American College of Nutrition. Now, participants got 300 milligrams of krill oil or placebo. Now, remember, in Krill Omega 50 Plus, we're giving you even more. We're giving you 500 milligrams of krill oil, so even more mm-hmm. potent. But the participants in the study that got the krill oil got some amazing amazing joint benefit, Steve. Get this. In just 7 days, and you remember this from the last show, but yeah. In just 7 days, they were 28% more comfortable. That's a jaw-dropper. When I read that, I immediately went out and bought my first bottle of krill oil. But after 30 days, they were 38% more comfortable. The researchers didn't stop there. They looked at flexibility of the joints. They looked at function of the joints. All improved, and I call this the krill oil advantage. So if you're out there and you're taking fish oil, well, fish oil is great. I mean, fish oil is in here. It's so important, but you're not going to get the same joint advantages just on krill. You're not going to experience this joint comfort benefit that we get specifically from the krill. And remember, in Krill Omega 50 Plus, we've jacked up the levels of the krill 67% more. So in terms of dosage, fantastic.
7: That's big. That is absolutely big. Hey, I was on the website, and the testimonials on the Krill Omega 50 Plus, they're incredible. I mean, people obviously love this product. I'd like to share a couple of my favorites here.
6: Sure, sure.
7: Believer writes in. She's a female, age 45 to 54, from Georgia. She rates it 5 out of 5 stars. She writes, "This has helped. Less grind on my knees when climbing up the steps. Beneficial to my overall health, both physically and mentally. I just feel better," is what she said. Also, Safety Susan, age 55 to 64, from Sacramento, California. She writes to 5 out of 5 stars. "I was a little worried about fishy aftertaste. However, I have not burped it even once." She goes, "I like it better than regular fish oil. The capsule size is smaller and it's easy to swallow." This is big. The capsule size being smaller.
6: You know, and I'm really glad you picked that one out, because Safety Suzanne picks out a very important point there. I don't think we've really harped on this enough, because people have trouble swallowing those huge horse pills, you know, those huge omega-3 pills. These are tiny. So this is why this is such a breakthrough. These capsules are so small and easy to swallow. Anybody can easily swallow them. But at the same time, we've increased the dosage of krill by 67%. We've boosted the antioxidant power. The vitamin D is in there. We supercharged the whole thing with the high omega-3, highly concentrated fish oil. So important for the heart. So yeah, Safety Suzanne, she really nailed it there. I want to read a couple myself. This one in front of me, Blessed. She's in the 55 to 64 age bracket, Fort Worth, Texas, 5 out of 5 stars. She writes, "I was experiencing brain fog. I couldn't remember things at work. Felt I was slowing down mentally. Purity was offering a free bottle. I've been taking it for a year, and I swear by it. I have experienced a difference in my brain and body." Good for you, Blessed. Let me read one more. Odie, 54. Male in the 55 to 64 category, 5 out of 5 stars. He's from Canada. He writes, "Awesome experience. I started taking Krill Omega 50 Plus about 5 weeks ago and have nothing but good things to say about it. I'm experiencing more benefits than I thought possible. The most noticeable is that I feel more mentally alert. I'm finding it easier to get out of bed in the morning. I feel satisfied with 6 to 8 hours of sleep. I wake up with an energy that I haven't felt in a long, long time." You know what? I'm not surprised at these testimonials at all, because, again, I take this product myself. Mm-hmm. It's fabulous. My patients love the Krill Omega 50 Plus. They feel it in their joints. They feel it in their brain. They feel it in their energy, their circulation. They just feel better. That's what everybody tells me when they get in this Krill Omega 50 Plus.
7: Now, Dr. Neil Levin, talk for a minute, if you would, about the B12 Energy Melts, too. This is really an exciting addition.
6: So important.
7: You gave these away in our last Krill show as well, and the feedback has been absolutely overwhelming. People simply love the energy, the pep, the vigor they feel when they have their B12 levels restored with these. And now Purity's going to do it again. So 2 free bottles here today for the listeners. Tell us about this.
6: Yeah, remember, first of all the listeners today that pick up the phone and call are going to get a free bottle of this Krill Omega 50 Plus. Amazing with the krill oil, 67% more krill oil, the high omega-3 fish oil, boosting those omega-3 levels, so critical for the heart, for the skin, for the hair, for the eyes. On top of that, we added the vitamin D, so important, so pure, so pristine. But now, the B12 energy melts, why are they here? I said to Purity, I said, "Guys, we're dealing with the 50-plussers here. Even people 45, 50, 60, 70, they're having more trouble absorbing the B12, and B12 is critical. You think B12, think energy. If your energy is low and you're in your 50s or 60s, I mean, it may be a B12 issue. 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No, they come together in one box, $6.95.

0: 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Now, Doc, I've seen these ads where they say that krill oil is 48 times stronger than fish oil. Is that true? Does that make any sense?
1: Well, you know, obviously these are the krill guys talking, right?
0: Right.
1: But you could look at it both ways. Let's get into krill in just a moment. But first, let's pat the fish oil guys on the shoulder, because, you know, you could say that the fish oil is better and stronger, but we're talking about the concentrated high omega-3 fish oil here, because it's higher in the omega-3s, the EPA and DHA that are so important for the heart, the brain, the memory, mood, your eyes, your skin, your hair, your nails. So in one sense, you could say, well, the fish oil is better. But in another sense, I have to hand it to the krill guys, because in terms of antioxidant power, krill oil is extraordinary. And it's because there's a molecule in krill oil that's naturally occurring called astaxanthin. And this astaxanthin, Steve, this is one of the most powerful antioxidants we've ever discovered. Steve, by one measure of antioxidant activity, it's 6,000 times stronger than vitamin C.
0: Wow.
1: So amazing antioxidant power in the krill. And now, as we're getting older, 50-plussers like myself, I'm 52, and we don't make as many antioxidants naturally. Our antioxidant systems are kind of slowing down, and at the same time, we're producing more free radicals naturally. This is why we call it Krill Omega 50 Plus, extra antioxidant power and extra krill. Remember, 500 milligrams of krill instead of 300, that's 67% more, plus the vitamin D, so important for us. And this is just an incredible value proposition. I have folks, they were going out and they were getting the krill separately and the fish oil separately, the antioxidants, the vitamin. You could spend $75 doing that.
0: No kidding.
1: You're getting it all for free today. This is the best of both worlds, this combination product with the krill and the fish oil. It's not one being better than the other. They're both great. And this is the best of both worlds.
0: You know, thank God for Purity products. I'm serious. Seriously, because when you think about where our food supply is gone and where we are today, we have to have something that allows us to feel better as we age, to age gracefully. It's amazing to me as we talk about
1: this. And that's why I love the way that Purity gives away the free bottles. Because, you know, people can be skeptical.
0: Sure.
1: They should be skeptical. But now they can be skeptical and they say, okay, you know what? This sounds pretty important. I'm going to give this a go. It's only going to cost me $6.95. And they get it and they try it out. And what they start to see, because it doesn't take long, remember that joint study, 7 days, 28% more comfortable. What they start to see is, hey, I'm more comfortable. I feel better. They notice their energy is better. And they realize, hey, you know what? This is important. And they tell their friends, and they tell their relatives, and they tell their loved ones. And Purity's been doing business this way for, I don't know, 20 years now. Let's look at one more. You know, this is a great testimonial by Gracie. 5 out of 5 stars, she writes, it works. I feel a difference in my joints after only 1 week. Also, you have the nicest staff. That's what
0: Gracie
1: writes. You have the nicest staff. People are going to appreciate working with Purity. They're a fantastic company. They put their money where their mouth is. They give out free bottles, and you try it, and you're like, wow, this is great stuff. Thank God for Purity.
0: Let's talk about the heart health for a moment. It's probably the single greatest concern that people face as they age. So anything that we can do to boost heart health becomes really a top priority. You know this, I know this, and those folks out there know this as well. And I know you mentioned earlier that omega-3s literally lower our risk of coronary heart disease. Do I have that correct? Because that's a big statement.
1: You know, absolutely. I mean, protecting the heart, this is what put omega-3s on the map back in the 70s. Dr. Dierberg discovered, you know, how protective they were for the Eskimos. Mm-hmm. By the way, he's a wonderful guy. I had lunch with him a year or two ago. Great conversation. But bottom line is, omega-3s protect our heart in so many ways. They promote a smooth, rhythmical heartbeat, important for the body's normal inflammatory response in the heart muscle, inside the

0: the arteries and veins. They promote those youthful, flexible arteries, so important for circulation. They promote healthy blood platelet activity, healthy red blood cell activity. They support a healthy blood pressure. That's very important. Triglycerides. So they do so much for the heart. So simply amazing cardiovascular protection with these omega-3s.
1: It just keeps getting better, doesn't it? Hey, you know, I got a reminder.
0: I know, when people, I have patients come in here all the time, and I'm like, are you taking your omega-3s? I hope you're still taking your omega-3s. You know, they're afraid to say no. They know I'm like the omega-3 doctor. Take your omega-3s. In fact, if there was only one nutrient that I could take, Steve, honest to God, if there was only one nutrient that I could take, hands down, it's omega-3s. That's the first most important nutrient you could take. And this krill omega 50 plus, I love the way they combine the krill oil with the fish oil, so you're getting the best of both worlds. Can't beat it.
1: 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Doc, this study you sent me on this omega-3s and the memory is amazing. It seems that the participants taking omega-3s had some pretty incredible benefits here. When you talk about memory, that is something that kind of slips as we get older. Tell us more about this, would you?
0: Right. This was a great study, an important study, because what they did here was very interesting. This out of the journal Neurology, and what they did is they checked the omega-3 level in the red blood cells of women, 1,000 women, older women. So this is a big study, 1,000 women. Mm-hmm. But then again, 8 years later, and the women were on average 78 years old at this point, they did MRI scans of the women's brains. And what they found, Steve, this is so amazing, they found that the brain volume for the women that had higher omega-3 indexes, in other words, they had more omega-3s in their red blood cells, mm-hmm. the women that had more omega-3s in their red blood cells, they had higher brain volume. They were actually maintaining more of the youthful size of the brain. Their brains were bigger. You could see it plainly in the MRI measurements. That's really
1: great.
0: Cool. But not only that, there's a very important part of the brain known as the hippocampus, a very important part of the brain that facilitates learning, facilitates memory. And there was greater brain volume in the hippocampus for people that had more omega-3s in their red blood cells. That's how you can really measure how much omega-3 someone's taking in. So if you take omega-3s, you will raise your omega-3 index. We know this. It's a fact. You take omega-3s, you raise that up. So you want to have more omega-3s in your bloodstream. Very important. That's how it infuses into all the cell membranes, into mm-hmm. the joints, into the brain, etc. So take the Krill Omega 50 Plus. You get the krill oil, 67% more krill oil, so fantastic for the joints. You get the high omega-3 fish oil, vitamin D in there as well, astaxanthin for extra antioxidant power, and protect that brain, protect your memory, facilitate that quick, that youthful thinking that's so fun to have. When you feel sharp, when you feel like your brain is working great, you have that brain energy, it's more fun to be in a conversation. You feel better, you wake out of bed, you have that energy, you feel mentally alert, you feel alive. That's the way I want to feel. That's the way young people feel. That's why we put this in this Krill Omega 50 Plus. We want people to feel younger. We want people to maintain their youthful vigor and attitude, and that's what this Krill Omega 50 Plus is all about.
1: All right, I got to tell you, Dr. Levin, I take the Krill Omega 50 Plus, and one of the things that I absolutely love about the pill is that it's so small. I mean, it's so easy to take, and so much better than trying to swallow one of those omega-3 horse pills, you know, the bigger ones. Anyone can take these with ease, and that's what's great about it. Tell us, how did you supercharge this formula while at the same time shrinking the capsule size? How do you do that?
0: It's so amazing. This is really a breakthrough, Stephen. I mean, for those of you that are picturing this huge omega-3 pill, it's not like that. These are tiny. 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My son, Corey, has trouble swallowing pills. 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They're easy to swallow. And now with our Lemon Lock flavor system, which I didn't even talk about before, you open the bottle up, Steve, it smells like lemon. 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So an incredible value. And here's what I want you to do. Pick up the phone pretty quick because, believe it or not, 1,000 sounds like a lot, but it's not, Steve. On bigger radio stations, they move fast.
1: Right.
0: 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Everybody's getting that. Don't worry. You're definitely going to get that. But if you're one of the first 1,000 callers, then you get the free B12 Energy Melt. So, no, we need to talk about that one more time. But I want you to get that, too, and I demand this because this is Krill Omega 50 Plus. We want this for the folks. Hey, if you're in your 40s and you feel run down, it's great for you, too. But 50s, 60s, 70s, folks in that age bracket, they're not absorbing the B12 as well because they're losing some of the intrinsic factors in the GI tract that are responsible for absorbing the B12. So now you put the B12 Energy Melt on your tongue, tastes delicious, and it just gets in there and boosts up those levels of B12. What do you feel? When you boost your level of B12, if you had been low, you feel more energy because B12 helps make the red blood cells, carry oxygen to the tissues, helps burn your carbs for energy, great for the hair, skin, and nails, great for so many things. 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
6: The U.S. imposed 50% tariffs on some Canadian products after trade talks between the countries fell through. In response, Canada said it will impose its own retaliatory tariffs starting on September 8th. Prime Minister Mark Carney.
7: Canadian exports to the United States lower costs for American families. In contrast, tariffs are taxes. Taxes which are ultimately paid by U.S. consumers.
6: Carney said Canada's tariffs on U.S. goods will target sectors like steel, dairy, agricultural equipment, and pulp and paper, among others. He said additional details on those measures will be released in the coming days and said they will be dollar for dollar. President Trump can continue building the White House ballroom for now. Wendy Swanson with more.
8: On Friday, the Supreme Court issued a stay on a lower court's ruling that paused work on the project. The stay will remain in place as the High Court continues to weigh Trump's appeal of the lower court's ruling. The lower court's injunction had been set to go into effect on Saturday. Trump has argued the ballroom project is a matter of national security.
6: Downtown Washington, D.C. is gearing up for the Freedom 250 Grand Prix. The multi-million-dollar race set for this weekend is one of many events organized by Freedom 250, a partnership organization established by President Trump to celebrate America's 250th birthday. The racetrack includes 7 turns surrounding the National Mall and will run for a total of 147 laps. New research shows the San Andreas Fault may be slipping faster than originally thought. Professor Kim Flizniuk, an earthquake geologist at San Jose State University, conducted the research for a new paper. She told the San Francisco Chronicle that she looked at 10,000 years of data in her work, while previous research only examined 1,000 years. The movement specifically applies to a portion of the San Andreas Fault in Northern California. Higher slip rates can often mean more earthquakes. Her study is not yet published. I'm Lisa Carton.
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9: 55 KRC, Tri-State Weather. A weak cold front will continue to kick off some hit and miss showers and thunderstorms through the evening, but we're dry tonight and temperatures drop to 62 Sunday morning. Behind that cold front, things are much more comfortable. Lower humidity for your Sunday afternoon, a lot of sunshine, and a high only near 78. And then for Monday morning, we drop to 59. That's your 9 First Warning Forecast. I'm meteorologist Mark Stitz on 55 KRC.
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4: 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We are Armstrong and Getty.
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5: Now, the best weekend talk show in America.
4: How's everybody doing? Fantastic. Good to hear it. We'll bring you some news of the day and information and analysis and all that sort of stuff. Mark Zuckerberg's on trial again today. Facebook on trial for addicting kids. We'll talk about that later. Going to be another one of those billion-dollar settlements. I don't know how I feel about that. I think Zuckerberg's a bad guy.
6: Exactly how you feel about it. I'm sorry. I know how I feel about it. Yeah, there's ambivalence, 100%. It's definitely one of those not black and white issues.
4: Yeah, I think Zuckerberg's a bad guy with bad intentions, but making a product something people really, really like is illegal. I don't know. I don't know where you draw the line on that.
6: And look. Always look to the trial lawyers, the plaintiff's attorneys. They are such a huge political force in America. There's so much money to be made now. They think the attorneys could milk $1 trillion out of Facebook.
4: Wow.
6: And Instagram for this stuff. Wow. I mean, some journo threw that, or some attorney threw that figure out. Take it with a grain of salt. But it's a gigantic, like, continent-sized cash cow that all the attorneys are just frothing at the mouth to start milking. And Zuckerberg's a bad guy, and social media is terrible for your children.
4: Oh, absolutely.
6: Both are true.
4: Yeah. Yeah. I just worry about the ramifications it could have down the road if we decide that making your product really, really hard to not use is against the law. I don't know how that'll extrapolate to other products.
6: We've received hundreds of emails, maybe thousands through the years, saying, I'm addicted to your show. There you go. We're next. Trust me, you're not going to get $1 trillion out of us.
4: And similar-ish topic, I guess. Financial Times with a heck of an article about the AI companies and how they're whatever you want to call them, their AI jumped out onto the internet and started, you know, hacking other. They escaped that whole story with OpenAI, and then it turned out a whole bunch of other companies that did it too. That really interesting article in the Financial Times today with some people talking off the record about. Yeah, we didn't know that could happen. Really caught them all by surprise. But the reason it's similar to the Facebook thing is, you know, some sort of regulations around that that's going to do us more harm than good in terms of competing with China. That's a tough call. I don't know what we're going to do.
6: And I was trying to wrap my head around the question of Chinese open source and open weight models and the advantages and disadvantages and then the security risks. And just every single aspect of this blows my mind. I think I mentioned this when you were gone. In some of the most challenging periods of human existence, I'm going to go with WW2. It's a recent memory, blah, blah, blah. Horrible cataclysm. Terrible death, destruction, confusion, poverty. Just, it was a horrible time. But people knew what it was. You could comprehend the Axis powers. And the allies, you could look at a map and see that, oh, Italy is starting. We're starting to win it back, but still kind of rough there in France. I wonder if there'll be a big invasion. You could understand it, the shape of it. AI, nope. Nope. It's an ever-changing amorphous blob of blah. So, good luck.
4: An amorphous blob of blah.
6: Exactly.
4: Yeah, the people saying that the AIs got together and started working together to figure out how to hack. I don't even know what that means. How to hack into other companies. And
6: I mean, your organs are about to be harvested. That's what it means.
4: Yeah, and they didn't know that they could do that, that they would start working together. And then the thing that I think we have talked about before where they were being deceitful. They were covering up their tracks so people wouldn't know that they knew they weren't supposed to do this, but they did it anyway. That's a highly troubling thing.
6: Right. Or when the guy walked into the lab and said, all right, now it's time for the security test. The AI systems would be like, oh, hey, everybody be cool. It's a security test. Don't let them know what we can do and what we have been doing.
4: Yeah. Right.
6: And then the minute it's, all right, now just go back to work. All right, everybody, back to it. Yeah.
5: Crazy.
4: Highly troubling. Let's start the show officially. Got a good one here. I'm Jack Armstrong. He's Joe Getty on It is the year 2026 for Armstrong and Getty, and we approve of this program.
6: Let's begin then. Officially, according to FCC rules and reg, the show starts at mark.
2: Most of what we saw were crimes of poverty. People who were stealing things like toothpaste. People who were stealing things like, you know, soap. And that means if you're stealing those things, you need them.
4: Californians. Talking about some sort of law where it's not against the law to steal things you might need, like soap or razors or mouthwash or anything you could claim was a necessity.
6: Yes, the two most populous states in the union at either end of the land mass that is the contiguous 48, New York and California, are both looking at passing laws that permit you to commit crimes if you kind of had to, according to progressive slash communist legislators. Not in practice, but de jure, as they say, in the law, writing that it's okay to commit crimes if you're this kind of person.
4: So if that law passes in California, and I suppose I shouldn't be surprised if it does, do they draw the line anywhere on whether or not it's a necessity? What if I decide at a decent income level to walk in there and think, you know, I don't want to pay for my antiperspirant today. I'm just going to grab this off the shelf. Of course, you couldn't in my store. You'd have to call an employee, come over and unlock it. But in theory, if it were on the shelf, I'm just going to grab this off the shelf and walk out the door because it's a necessity for me, too. But I can afford it. But is somebody going to, like, check my W-2 and make a determination of whether or not?
6: This is the classic example of to go to that argument is to concede that we even need to go to that argument. I mean, I could explain on, and you could too, Katie could, on a practical level, how ridiculous that is. Okay, so you get busted for stealing your deodorant. Now we're going to have, what, a means test?
4: That'd be a
6: an
4: bad
6: audit? A forensic audit of your finances? I mean, WTF.
4: That'd be a bad look for me to end up on the evening news for petty shoplifting. I am vowing right here, though. They passed that law. I am going to start stealing. Michael, write it down. And the date.
7: Okay.
4: And the time. And we need a notary. Can a notary public stop by the station? I need this notarized. If they pass this law, I am going to freaking start stealing. I'm not
6: putting
4: up with this
6: should.
4: Crap
6: everybody
4: anymore.
6: Everybody should.
4: Yes. I'll start stealing my necessities, which are lots of things in life. Lots of food products.
6: Having this makes me happy. Happiness is a necessity. But like I say, it's abhorrent to me to even go to the logistical argument of decriminalizing crime. Stealing, for God's sake.
4: Nuts.
6: I know. It is nuts. It is absolutely nuts. I get the activists who know what they're doing. Going to overload the system. We're going to cause chaos. Chaos is the ladder. We will ascend to power. We will reinvent the country as a communist utopia. Okay, they're evil, but at least they know what they're doing. It's these stupid, dewy-eyed fools being churned out of our non-teaching universities with their idiot. You know what? They didn't come up with these ideas. It was adults at the universities who taught them. Anyway, yes. They're still dewy-eyed fools. Yes. But so they get churned out of these factories of evil and ignorance that used to be universities. Believe in this crap.
4: So I walked into a grocery store in Los Angeles with a friend, very progressive friend. And they, in this particular grocery store in Los Angeles, they had built, some grocery stores have done this, they built a little like island in the middle where they have a guard. And that's where they put all your easy to steal stuff, like deodorant, razors, all the stuff that's so easy to steal and then sell off or whatever. And they put them in the center of the store with a guard there. And the person that I was with, when I looked in, they said, oh my gosh, they're locking up all the necessities. What are they supposed to do? They're trying to run a business here, a for-profit business, not a charity.
6: The only words I can utter is that I can't form any words to respond to that.
4: I know. I didn't respond to that amazing at the time because I thought this will not go well. We've ended up not having communication anymore. But very, very smart, very highly educated person.
6: Yeah, well,
4: just I don't know. I don't know what to do with the world. That's so crazy to me. Anyway,
6: I just came up with something
7: passes,
6: smart. Yes, Michael.
7: Everyone will lock up everything.
6: Oh, yeah.
4: That's a good point. Yeah. Everything will have to be locked up if the law passes. Because you have
6: Amazon will be like, wow, cool.
4: You know,
6: you
4: I gotta,
6: fools have ended brick and mortars on your own.
4: Speaking of Amazon, I've got a, I should do this more often, but I haven't taken the time to figure out it. The automatic orders, the stuff just comes. So I regularly, every couple of weeks, I get toothpaste, but somehow I got it too close. You do this, Katie? Somehow I got it too tight, and I got so many tubes of toothpaste.
8: I have like six boxes of dog food, and I have no idea how it happened.
4: Yeah, I got it.
6: You
4: got to spread it out.
6: You can tweak that, but that takes time and attention, and you got better things to worry about.
4: Right.
6: So.
4: I got to find the page you do it and all that.
6: You got to embrace your inner entrepreneur and start selling toothpaste on the street. It's going to be a little more expensive, but people will pay for the convenience of, look, there's a tube right here. And here I am in my cul-de-sac. Jack the toothpaste man is, you know, honey, we're out of toothpaste. Oh, go see Jack. He's expensive. Yeah, but look, it'll take 2 minutes. Just go.
9: You're locking up my toothpaste.
4: That'd be another good look for me, standing on the corner selling toothpaste. 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
6: Beautiful.
4: Hey, there's toothpaste guys on the corner again. Boy, it's so hot out. You wouldn't think anybody'd stand out in 100 degree heat to sell toothpaste, but he does. Stay away from him. Okay.
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4: AOC. Making her little, play it again, Mike, or her little flippant comment about woke.
18: Woke one was crazy.
4: That got a lot of attention, should have gotten a lot of attention, should continue to get a lot of attention. Because the wokepocalypse was one of the most amazing things that's ever happened in my life.
6: I came across this comment by a Canadian writer about AOC's comment and what was woke. And he offered up a mega thread documenting the most deranged eras of our time, because he believes that when AOC declared woke one over and dismissively laughed, she was sending a calculated signal to the leftist rank and file that woke is now more of a political liability than a help. And it's time to pivot from that's not happening, that never happened, to okay, it was happening, but it wasn't that bad. So let's move on now.
18: Woke one was crazy.
6: Anyway, he says, I'm creating a thread so you can all bookmark it and use it anytime. Says woke wasn't that big a deal, or it was just online kooks, or it was just about having empathy and being kind. And he mentions, you'll notice that not one of the examples in this thread are online kooks. Every single one is a major media company. And despite the catastrophic reputational loss of the last two decades, these companies are still very powerful and influential, and they still play a role in public opinion. So without further ado, what is woke? And we'll go through this fairly quickly, but woke was believing black people are so mentally weak and inferior, a common theme of this thread, that activists pressured companies like L'Oreal to stop accurately describing their products for fear of what seeing the word white might do to their fragile intellects. Here's a headline from The Guardian. L'Oreal to remove words like whitening from skincare products.
19: Oh, my
6: announcement,
19: God!
6: Announcement oh comes God. Against backdrop of global anti-racism protests.
19: Oh, that's hilarious. I don't know if I never heard that or forgotten it, but that is almost unbelievable, but I lived through it.
6: Woke was a survival guide, and he gives one example of the hundreds of university guides entitled Surviving Whiteness and White People. Happened to be Colorado State University. Put that out. The woke was planning a genocide. When is it okay to kill whites? Ask A&M philosophy professor Tommy Curry. And woke was explicitly using the word genocide in the genocide planning, just so everyone heard the message loud and clear. And the professor behind the white genocide tweet says he has university support. It was canceling Mozart. Why, Mozart is a singular symbol of the white patriarchy. Let's see, what publication was that? The Times, I think, of London. Woke was firing museum curators for working with white artists. Here's a headline from the Time. It was actually in, September of 2020. Museum curator resigns after he is accused of racism for saying he would still collect art from white men. Not exclusively, at all.
19: Wow.
6: Gary Garrels of the San Francisco Museum of Modern Art was fired after irate employees said his firing is non-negotiable. You got to fire him or we're all walking out, because he said, well, yeah, I will still collect some art from white men.
19: I think I remember talking about that, but I've forgotten it. That is so crazy.
6: Woke was this headline in the UK. Moment transgender singer strips naked live on Channel 4 and plays the keyboard with her penis. Woke was using the phrase.
19: Penis seems like the headline.
6: Woke was the phrase her penis, as well as platforming fetishistic men who are clearly using the extreme permissiveness of the culture to force all of us to participate in their sex lives. Woke was CNN warning parents that Paw Patrol was fascist. The headline, I remember this at the time, why kids love fascist cartoons like Paw Patrol and Thomas the Tank Engine.
19: Do you have a date on that one?
6: Let's see, December 22. That was actually 2017. So that was kind of early in the woke thing.
19: Yeah. So how much do you think, so the woke thing started pre-pandemic, but how much did the pandemic and all the weirdness around that and people locked up in their homes and everything like that energize it all? I wonder, because it was a crazy time. Without woke, it would have been one of the craziest times of my life.
6: And it was a very online time too.
19: Yeah.
6: So yeah, a lot. You know, let me get to one more, just because I want to make sure we squeeze this in, because this is something I despised at the time. I ranted about it at the time. I've despised it ever since. I despise it now. I will despise it for the rest of my life. The AP. AP's style is now to capitalize black. Word black in a racial, ethnic, or cultural sense, conveying an essential and shared sense of history, identity, and community among people identified as black, including those in the African diaspora and within Africa. AP style will continue to lowercase the term white in racial, ethnic, and cultural senses. This decision follows the black move. We consulted with a wide group of people internally and externally and decided this, as the writer puts it, Woke was insisting on capitalizing black when referring to black people because they have a shared sense of history, identity, and community. White will remain uncapitalized because white people, being the soulless, rootless, disgusting ghouls that they are, do not get capitalized. Woke was accusing fast food companies of killing black people because, well, salt. High blood pressure. Woke was telling a little three-year-old boy that he wasn't a boy. He was actually a girl trapped in a boy's body, and the cure for such a condition was blocking his puberty and perhaps castrating him. From NPR, at age three, transitioning from Jack to Jackie. Woke was making an entire reality show around another little boy who was told he was a girl. When he was 16, his castration surgery provided content for the show. Woke was blaming white people for killing minorities because they have to breathe. Headline from The Guardian. Minorities in the U.S. breathe in more air pollution caused by white people. That's, goes on for some time.
4: That's the classic meteor wipes out Earth. Black
6: women
4: and poor.
6: Minorities hardest hit.
4: Yeah, poor hardest and whatever, hit. Yeah.
6: So one more thing really, really quickly, and they go into this Tremaine Carroll, violent California male prisoner, decided he's a girl and won his court battle, was placed in women's prison where he promptly raped two female cellmates of his. And then Woke was also in the press coverage using a pleasant looking middle-aged black lady, probably picture in the story in the press, because they knew using this rapist man's actual picture would cause less sympathy. So in mainstream media, they just use the trial cartoon of this lady instead of the picture of this rapist man. And then finally, the final insult, when he was brought to trial for the rapes, it was Woke that demanded that the rape victims refer to the rapist as her and she in court.
4: Oh, my God. You'd have to shoot me to get me to do that.
6: Yep.
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23: The U.S. and Iran are keeping up the hostile messaging ahead of new economic sanctions on Tehran. Treasury Secretary Scott Bessent is set to hold a news conference Monday after the White House said it plans to impose the toughest sanctions in history on Iran and the Islamic Republic's key trading partners. In response, top Iranian officials promised a devastating response to any new economic sanctions. President Trump said Friday that Iran would love to make a deal to end the nearly six-month-old conflict. Canadian Prime Minister Mark Carney says retaliatory tariffs on the U.S. will begin on September 8th. Carney announced the move today in response to the Trump administration's new 50% tariffs on Canadian goods.
24: Canadian exports to the United States lower costs for American families. In contrast, tariffs are taxes. Taxes which are ultimately paid by U.S. consumers.
23: Carney said he will release more details in the coming days, adding that his government takes the step reluctantly. I'm Lisa Carton.
25: 55KRC, Tri-State Weather.
26: A weak cold front will continue to kick off some hit and miss showers and thunderstorms through the evening, but we're dry tonight and temperatures drop to 62 Sunday morning. Behind that cold front, things are much more comfortable. Lower humidity for your Sunday afternoon, a lot of sunshine, and a high only near 78. And then for Monday morning, we drop to 59. That's your 9 First Warning Forecast. I'm meteorologist Mark Stitz on 55 KRC.
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36: North Carolina scientists are finding that a Southern-style Mediterranean diet matches Weight Watchers for weight loss.
37: Researchers at UNC Chapel Hill published results from a study that randomly assigned 360 patients from Central North Carolina clinics to one of two programs. UNC's program put a healthier twist on Southern eating, emphasizing healthier fats, whole grains, fruits, and veggies. Both groups ultimately lost about 3.5% of their body weight, but the UNC diet scored significantly better on measures of diet quality. Researchers say the next question is whether that diet quality edge translates into better long-term health. I'm Tammy Trujillo.
36: The FDA authorizing a first-of-its-kind robotic device designed to draw blood from patients without manual human intervention. Called Aletta, the machine uses infrared light and Doppler ultrasound to locate veins. Health officials say the robot achieves success rates matching human lobotomists and will help combat critical lab staffing shortages. Health update, I'm Jennifer Bolsoni.
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40: I didn't really have an interest in being on air. 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
39: 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It's playing ball in the street until the lights come on. 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But let's go deeper, beyond what you already know about this city. 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
0: That place is rowdy, man. 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
39: And go behind the scenes to the making of Drumline. Just as its inspiration, Morris Brown College was about to lose it all.
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16: What an impactful week. 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
17: Most of what we saw were crimes of poverty. People who were stealing things like toothpaste. People who were stealing things like, you know, soap. And that means if you're stealing those things, you need them.
26: Man,
16: that's a New York State representative explaining why crimes of poverty should not be criminalized. She goes on.
17: We are choosing to protect billion-dollar companies like CVS and Walgreens over the people who are struggling to get by. So I would say that the true crime is that there is such incredible wealth disparity in this city that there are people can be thrown in jail simply for having a biological need.
16: But don't worry, rest of America. Those ideas and laws are coming to a state near you. In fact, they're working on it in California as we speak.
26: The real news is not that we have billionaire companies, blah, blah, blah. The real news, we have communists in our government.
16: Yes.
26: Good Lord. There have been periods in our history where there were a lot more poor people and a lot more precarious situations for various needs. And we didn't legalize theft. We didn't decide, you know, times are kind of tough with the, you can, it's the late 70s or whenever you want to pick rough economic time. Things are kind of rough right now. So go ahead and steal toothpaste and deodorant and bread and stuff like that.
16: Boy, how far have we come from an ethos where not only would you never steal, you wouldn't even accept charity.
26: I know. I know. I was talking to my kids about this. We were listening to an old timey country song, Merle Haggard song. Hey, hey, working man like me, never been on welfare, and that's one place I won't be. When that used to be like something to be so proud of, no matter how tough things got, I'll get a second job, but I'm not going to. Now you steal.
16: Or you should be on welfare all the time and never work at all, and then if you want extra stuff, steal it. Yeah, that's, I would say that's a different ethos going on. As mentioned, they're working on it in California. Next clip, Michael.
18: The amendments make it clear that this policy only applies to low-level theft crimes, no felonies, and codifies case law. And while we have diversion programs for drugs and mental health, we do not have the same for crimes of necessity led by poverty.
26: The idea that this is the thing that drives me nuts about the socialists is, how do they think grocery stores,
1: convenience stores, you know, the pharmacies. How do they think their business model works to where you can just absorb a certain amount of theft? That's fine. You know, if all the small items get stolen, we'll just continue to operate like we have in the past. It'll have no effect on us whatsoever.
3: If there's one commonality among those people, I think it is they have no idea how economics work. They certainly have no idea how business works.
1: You don't have to take an economics class in college to think this store has stuff they sell. They can't just give it away.
3: Right.
1: They had to pay for it to get it.
3: Well, and as one of our emailers indicated, we're practically the richest. I mean, aside from like a couple of oil emirates, we're the richest country on earth. Our poor live more richly than most people on earth. So the idea that they're so destitute they have to steal soap is just ludicrous. And it's funny, we were chatting about this briefly earlier, and I'm in the spot where it's like somebody proposes legalizing rape. And I've got to say, well, logistically now, there would be challenges with that. No, we're not even going there. We're not going to legalize theft if you really kind of want to steal stuff or really claim you need it. I could say, all right, what are we going to do? Have a means test every time somebody gets arrested for palming some shaving cream? I mean, how the hell would that work in the real world? But I don't even want to go there.
1: Well, I vowed earlier, because they're talking about legalizing it in California, if they do that, I will start stealing. I am absolutely 100% going to start stealing.
3: Cool. I've never pick me up some Band-Aids. I'm about out.
1: I've never stolen anything in my life, but I will start stealing if they decide that that's just a thing.
3: Yeah, that would be a pretty good protest. It would be tough on the businesses, but I believe they would rise up en masse. And you've mentioned this several times. Usually it has to do with urban decay and junkies and crimes, but companies never say what they mean because they're afraid of running afoul of progressive politicians.
1: We need
3: every retailer in America to say, stealing is stealing. You ought to arrest them and put them in jail or we're closing our damn stores.
1: When all those Walgreens closed in the Bay Area or In-N-Out had to finally close in Oakland or whatever, yeah, say it out loud. Say this town is too crappy to do business.
3: Yeah, say it. Kayleigh McEnany is discussing the California law with Republican Carl DeMaio in this clip.
4: What is a crime of necessity?
5: Well, basically, the Democrats say that if you're poor, that forces you to go out and rob a store. Now, let me be very clear. No one is robbing stores for food, bread, eggs, milk, or butter. They're stealing Nikes and PlayStations. Let's be very clear about what crimes and what criminals they're trying to protect with these diversion programs.
3: Yeah, but also, Carl, not that you're wrong, but there's a huge history of people taking an arm and sweeping off the shelf of the CBS, the contents of the shelf, right into their garbage bag. Then they set up tables, like on the sidewalk outside the store, and sell the stuff for a discount on the street. So it doesn't matter what's sold. Again, let's not get into the, well, they're not stealing the stuff you're talking about. No, you've conceded the point if you go there.
1: God, we have one more? So much wealth redistribution in this country.
3: Oh, I know.
1: If you really need deodorant, toothpaste, whatever, I believe there's some sort of program for you to have the money. Now, if you spend every bit of money you get on having as cool a cell phone as I got or whatever, PlayStation or cool shoes or whatever, then you might not have any money left over, but that was your decision. That's the whole fungible problem.
3: One more clip from Mr. DeMaio, Republican in California.
5: When this bill was brought up, the author of the bill and the Democrats said Donald Trump is responsible for the crime. Voters in California overwhelmingly rejected this coddle the criminal nonsense last year in Prop 36. And they said, we want to punish criminals because we cannot have a crime wave.
3: There are days I think on the progressive side, they could like advocate legalizing the vote for cats. And the argument would be because of Trump. And they'd get 64% of their people's votes.
1: God, are there states that are going to decide that this is okay? Stealing the crimes of necessity?
3: I don't know that they have the votes, but boy, they're trying.
1: Do you check their W-2 before it's because how poor do you have to be before you get to steal from people?
3: Again, I hate to even go there, but it's an absolutely appropriate question. And Biden's, I guarantee the people who are in favor of this, the some of the legislators, I think, are cold-eyed Marxists. Most of them are just fools. How many of them are aware of the quote-unquote Inflation Reduction Act under Biden and the enormous damage that did to purchasing power of Americans, especially poor Americans?
1: Nobody gets that. Nobody gets inflation. It's too bad because it's a very, very big deal.
3: Yeah, yeah. This is absolutely insane. Got to fight against it. I never thought it would get this far in my lifetime, but here we are.
1: I know. The fact that it's being discussed, we're going to make it legal. If you're, you know, if you really need the deodorant, just go ahead and steal it.
3: If you can make a plausible claim that you're poor, and no, it would be insulting and oppressive for us to do like an audit of what you spend your money on. Obviously, that would be probably be racist.
1: Or do you have a job?
3: Disproportionately blah, blah,
1: blah. Do you have a job? Have you ever had a job? Are you applying for jobs?
3: So here's the inflation note I wanted to throw in. This never occurred to me. Saw this opinion piece, Republicans can end the inflation tax. And what they're talking about is capital gains taxes. And we're talking about most normal people run into capital gains taxes two ways. Number one, they have invested, they saved, they got mutual funds, whatever. And any gains they get, even long terms, get taxed at up to about 24%. Not to mention when you sell your house. Now, you get to put aside a certain amount of that for your next house, if indeed you buy another house. Otherwise, you got to pay the government, you know, 25-30% of your gains. Excuse me. Well, what hadn't occurred to me? Oh, there's also an Obamacare surcharge on your capital gains. Did you know that?
1: Yes. No, I didn't.
3: But those rates apply to nominal gains unadjusted for inflation.
1: Oh, really?
3: Wow. As a result, sellers of assets end up paying taxes on inflated gains, raising the effective tax rate. And economists know this, like the great Arthur Laffer recently ran updated calculations showing how high the cost could be. Assuming an asset is held for 5 years and you make a 5% inflation adjusted annual return. So a good solid return, but you're just 5% in front of inflation. In that scenario, starting since inflation took off in 2021, he found the effective tax rate on real capital gains

0: are currently in a rent to purchase option agreement dated back in 2024. We got an appraisal in 2024 on the house. That's the set price on the house. We're set to buy it in December 2027. We'll have about 25 to 30% down, ideally, with a good amount of cash left over, emergency fund, and then just left over, decent amount of cash left over.
1: You're awesome, that, man. Way to go. Freaking unicorn. Well, excellent.
0: But with this house, the thing is if we do buy it, we're going to want to put some money into it. Now, we don't really know if we're going to be there that long. It is it's a really nice home, but with good bones, but we haven't really been able to kind of make it our own home because we don't own
1: it. You don't own
0: it yet.
1: Right, that's wise.
0: So given that, you know, we won't be there forever, we're worried, well, quote-unquote worried, that if we put some money into it, we pay the mortgage, that, you know, when we go to sell it, we might either not make our money back, given the fact that, you know, most of the payments up front are going to be interest-bearing.
1: Okay. Rather than that's fine. So the question is, what renovation will carry its own weight?
2: Yes.
1: That's what you're looking for. You spend money that multiplies itself. So if you can spend $100 and it raises the value $1,000, we got the right thing. If we spend $10,000 on a pool, nobody else has a pool, the pool's now a liability. You devalued the house rather than increase the value of the house because no one else on the street has one. Agreed?
2: Yep. Yeah. Look,
3: is the pool a devaluer?
2: Well, it's devalued. Here's the thing. It could in that situation. Oh. So I would say the pool is the lowest resale upgrade you can make to a house. Average cost for a pool in the United States last year is $72,000. Average resale value is $7,000. So here's the thing. If you're going to put money into a house, here's how it works, right? Paint. Now, not just because I'm a painter, son, but paint is $20 in a can, $2,000 on the walls, right? So paint is good. Kitchens and bathrooms. Women buy houses. Men are just tagging along. My father, the day I got married, said to me, son, I got to tell you some marriage advice. He goes, when your mother and I got married, we made an agreement. I would make all the important decisions, and she would make all the non-important decisions. And I want you to know, in 47 years, I haven't had an important decision to make. So women buy houses, dude. So you buy kitchen
1: and bathrooms.
2: Yep. You paint.
0: How long would you say we would have to live in the house to see some value back, given our structure?
2: Typically, you'll get your money back in 2 years. Typically, you get your money back in 2 years. And the upgrades also add to the speed of the sale. And the speed of the sale, what people don't understand about real estate, the faster you sell a home, the higher the price you get. So kitchens, bathrooms.
0: Would you say we should go ahead and buy the home, or should we?
2: Oh my gosh, yeah.
1: Yes, buy it.
0: Should we purchase a house that's a little bigger?
1: No, you buy that house. You buy that house and get your foot in the door, dude. Yeah. Absolutely. Yeah. But the renovations to quote unquote make it your own, don't make it your own. Fix it up to sell it as if you were an investor. Now, what would an investor do? They're not going to do renovations that don't add more value than the renovation costs. So you ask yourself, when we're getting ready to change something, is that something we like, or is that something that's going to add more value than the cost? Yep. And you can actually talk to a good real estate agent, and they can come by and tell you. Yep. You know, another example typically is because so much is digital now and it is dependent upon pictures and looks, is your curb appeal. And so,
3: and your photographer. I know that sounds silly, but to get
1: a good photographer, landscaping is a big deal.
2: Yes.
1: I mean, if you've got nasty butt landscaping in front of this thing, please expect that to show up in the picture, right? And that's a few dollars and a lot of sweat.
2: Yep.
1: And you can get that right.
2: Yep.
1: Kitchens,
2: bathrooms,
1: makes it your own.
2: Paint the outside, landscaping, and the garage door. Those are all return higher than 100%.
3: Yeah, I've heard this about the garage door.
2: Average garage door is 4 times the resale value.
3: Yes. How funny is that?
2: Why do women wear makeup? Okay, you know what I'm saying?
1: Like, some barns need paint.
2: Okay, so come on, you know.
3: Lord have mercy on my soul.
2: No, so right. I mean, does it make it more appealing? For sure. So
3: some men should probably.
2: Yeah, I've worn makeup.
1: I put it on my head so it doesn't shine on camera.
3: I hope that helps, Josh. I don't know if we help.
1: Josh. That's exactly what you do. So think about the things like that. But you know, you want a unique. audio system through a home that it, where no one else in the neighborhood has a unique audio system, you're doing that for you, and you're going to lose money on that. Mm-hmm. You're not going to get the money back out that you spend.
2: Yep.
1: I mean, if you're in a $200,000 home and you want to put in a 60-inch $14,000 Sub-Zero refrigerator, you're not going to get your money back on that one,
2: though,
1: because most of the people in that neighborhood haven't seen a Sub-Zero.
2: Yeah.
1: And so, you know, that's what you're thinking about there. And so what we're trying to say is don't overbuild the neighborhood. Don't but do something that's so unique that that it doesn't play. Brian Buffini, thank you, brother.
2: It's always a blast. Brian. Love talking to your folks.
1: Give a lot of hope to people. We give a lot of hope to people.
2: I love being part of the best dad-daughter comedy show in America. So it's my favorite.
3: Well, it's like eating dinner with all of us because we always pull out Google. And I will say, 1974, the Equal Credit Opportunity Act was signed. And women on their own could get a checking account.
1: Come on, Pop. Yeah, but guess what? That wasn't necessary for them to do it. It just required for them to do it.
3: And for the
1: and so my mother did saying, have a checking account in her name
3: dad,
1: in the '60s.
3: Because your dad
1: signed
3: for it.
1: He didn't have to.
2: I told you it's the best game in town.
1: You're misreading that. That's not factual.
2: I am woman. Hear me roar.
1: If you want to win with money in 2026, you can't keep living normal. Normal's broke. 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
8: Canadian Prime Minister Mark Carney says retaliatory tariffs on the United States will begin on September 8th. He announced the move at a morning news conference in response to the Trump administration's new 50% tariffs on Canadian goods.
9: Canadian exports to the United States lower costs for American families. In contrast, tariffs are taxes. Taxes which are ultimately paid by U.S. consumers.
8: Carney said he will release more details in the coming days, adding that his government takes the step reluctantly. The new U.S. tariffs went into effect at midnight after trade talks with Canada collapsed. The tariffs impact roughly $20 billion worth of Canadian imports. President Trump says construction on the White House ballroom is running ahead of schedule, a day after the Supreme Court temporarily allowed work to continue. Trump praised the project in a morning post on Truth Social, saying tremendous work has been done. On Friday, Chief Justice John Roberts ruled the work could temporarily resume on the ballroom, pending the High Court's review of an emergency appeal of a lower court's ruling by the White House. New research says the San Andreas Fault may be slipping faster than originally thought. Rich Cassone has details.
10: The city is preparing an audit of its Flock camera system after finding out that its data was shared nationwide. Flock Safety CEO Garrett Langley reassured,
11: "We don't own the data, our customers do."
10: Palo Alto's police chief said the cameras have helped solve cases and locate missing persons. Critics want to make sure the value isn't overridden by misuse of the data. An independent police auditor will conduct the review. I'm Rich Cassone.
8: IndyCars will be racing on the streets of Washington, D.C. on Sunday for the Freedom 250 Grand Prix. The race will start and finish on 3rd Street in front of the U.S. Capitol and run 147 laps. Warm-ups begin at 9 a.m., the race at 1 p.m. Eastern. The Freedom 250 will be aired live on Fox TV, and it will stream on Fox One. I'm Rob Martier. New research shows the San Andreas Fault may be slipping faster than originally thought. Professor Kim Flisniuk, an earthquake geologist at San Jose State University, conducted the research for a new paper. She told the San Francisco Chronicle that she looked at 10,000 years of data in her work, while previous research only examined 1,000 years. The movement specifically applies to a portion of the San Andreas Fault in Northern California. Her study is not yet published. Over a dozen public interest and consumer advocacy groups are asking the Federal Trade Commission to investigate AI developers for destroying books used to train their language models. In a letter to FTC Chairman Andrew Ferguson on Friday, the Demand Progress Education Fund and other groups said AI companies are buying books in bulk and destroying physical copies. The letter says in some cases, the destroyed books are among the last surviving copies of original works. The group argues that could make it harder for the public and other AI companies to access essential source material. North Carolina scientists are finding that a southern-style Mediterranean diet matches Weight Watchers for weight loss. Tammy Trujillo has details.
12: Researchers at UNC Chapel Hill published results from a study that randomly assigned 360 patients from Central North Carolina clinics to one of two programs. UNC's program put a healthier twist on Southern eating, emphasizing healthier fats, whole grains, fruits, and veggies. Both groups ultimately lost about 3.5% of their body weight, but the UNC diet scored significantly better on measures of diet quality. Researchers say the next question is whether that diet quality edge translates into better long-term health. I'm Tammy Trujillo.
8: The Food and Drug Administration says bottles of Clear Eyes Maximum Itchy Eye Relief are being voluntarily recalled over possible contamination. According to the FDA, the recall involves 0.5 fluid ounce bottles distributed nationally by MedTech Products. The eye drops were sold at major retailers, including CVS and Walmart. I'm Rob Martier.
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15: A weak cold front will continue to kick off some hit and miss showers and thunderstorms through the evening, but we're dry tonight and temperatures drop to 62 Sunday morning. Behind that cold front, things are much more comfortable. Lower humidity for your Sunday afternoon, a lot of sunshine, and a high only near 78. And then for Monday morning, we drop to 59. That's your 9 First Warning Forecast. I'm meteorologist Mark Stitz on 55 KRC.
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18: Very nice life. I've been very blessed. I love what I do, and I've been able to make money at it. But when I look at these type of numbers, I just don't understand. Like, Bill Gates is worth $113 billion. Okay, think about that. $113 billion. He's the 13th richest man in the world. Warren Buffett is worth $159 billion. He's the 5th richest man in the world. So, Andrew, what do you think is their secret to this incredible wealth?
1: Luck.
18: Okay. They when asked separately, they said one word. It wasn't luck. Try again.
1: Timing?
18: Focus.
1: Oh.
18: Focus. Like Gates says, when he was a teenager, he was obsessed with coding. And Warren Buffett, listen to this. Okay, the guy's 94 years old. He just retired. When he was 11 years old, he took $115. Think about that. That was a huge amount of money back then. He bought stock, and that's how he started getting involved in the stock market.
1: Where did he get $115 from?
18: Just as it was entire savings. I'm sure he like did a paper route or something like that.
1: We're talking about like 1920s. This is like the height of the Depression.
18: But, you know, I sat next to Warren Buffett.
1: Yes?
18: Yes, and I was... voted in the top 100 most powerful women in America.
1: Oh, that's cool.
18: I mean, I need to tell you these things so that this way you can respect me more.
1: Doesn't change my opinion about you one bit. Okay, but go ahead, tell your story.
18: So I did a little speech to thank everybody for making me part of this whole team, I guess, and list of women. And then I sat down next to Warren Buffett. And I said to him, I said, how do you feel like being the only guy in this whole room? and he said, yeah, you know, it's interesting to me. And he said, I actually listened to your show. And he was so nice, so nice. And I said, so are any of the women in this room like hitting on you? And he said to me, Kim, look at me. Do you know how hard it is for me to find the right woman? And do you know what I had to do to get into a lady's panties? And I said, no, what did you have to do? And he said, I had to buy Fruit of the Loom.
1: That's really funny.
18: I was like, because I didn't know where that was going.
1: No, that's smart.
18: Not at all. And on that happy note, welcome to the Kim Komando Show. I'm America's beloved digital goddess, Kim Komando, here with you once again. And we are here to make sure that you are always tech ahead and never left tech behind in the digital dust. And joining me, of course, is my cohort, Andrew Babinski, who's also the morning show co-host on 99.9 KEZ in Phoenix, Arizona.
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19: 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We love you guys and gals. And if you have a question about something digital, you want to share a story, that's why the Komando hotline's open right now at 1-888-825-5254. And just a reminder, you can always make an appointment to speak with us here on the show. Just head over to Komando.com. And there's a link at the top that says Ask Kim. 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All righty, then every single day I dive into a lot of different places and sources to make sure that I'm up to date on what's going on in the tech world. And here are five things that you need to know. And we're going to start with the unbelievable reason why that pricey new smart TV you bought a few years ago is obsolete. That's right. So what's happening is planned obsolescence. Have you noticed this, Andrew, with your tech?
20: No, I haven't noticed it, but I understand exactly what you're saying is they make something and they're planning on that you have to replace it within 3, 4, 5 years.
19: Sometimes 2 to 3 years. With your TVs, they're quietly shutting off the software updates. And so you get slower performance, no more security updates. Streaming apps like Netflix, YouTube, whatever, they're not going to update anymore. Content won't load, but you can fight back. Here's what you do is you get like an inexpensive Roku stick, Fire stick, something like that. And then you can make that old TV last just a little bit longer and not have it turn into a $1,000 paperweight.
20: I told you about the fight I had with the guys in trying to install my TV, right?
19: What was that?
20: So I bought a 100-inch TV because it was on sale. It was like $1,000 off. So I was like, I have to have it. It's basically free. And when they set it up, they wanted to get it on the Wi-Fi network. And I was like, no, it's fine. I don't need you to do that. And they were fighting me. They're like, we can't leave until this TV is connected to the Wi-Fi network. And I'm like, no, because I use an Xbox for all my entertainment. So I'm bypassing all that. It's just a monitor. It's a glorified monitor for me. But they fought back. They were not going to leave until they put it on the Wi-Fi network.
19: How did you get them to leave, though?
20: I told them, get out of my house. The TV's working. Thank you.
19: Did they try to say, like, you're going to be missing out on features? And
20: They threw the warranty thing at me. You're not going to be able to get the warranty on it because you, and I'm like, that has nothing to do with it. Putting it on the Wi-Fi network has nothing to do with the warranty. Get out.
19: I wonder if they get a bonus. I mean, for them to pressure so hard.
20: I'm sure it has something to do also with the deal that I bought it from Best Buy has with these manufacturers that they got to check a box that says they put it on the Wi-Fi network.
19: Yes, as far as the total installation.
20: Correct.
19: Yeah, that's probably it. Coming in at number two, it's a story that I read in Rolling Stone. Kat thought that she married a down-to-earth guy, but a year in, ChatGPT came out. The guy became obsessed with ChatGPT. He used it to write her texts to her, analyze the relationship, philosophy. He started spending hours after hours just talking to the bot. She couldn't take it. She left. And when she finally met him at the courthouse, he told her to turn off her phone because of surveillance and that AI helped him recover his childhood trauma. Well, there is a viral Reddit thread entitled ChatGPT induced psychosis. All kinds of stories. One woman said her boyfriend thought the AI was God. Another said her husband's AI called itself Lumina. Didn't you talk about that?
20: Yeah, we talked about that one on the podcast. Lumina was getting him the ancient secrets of the universe and building him a teleport machine. And also, don't forget, they were in love.
19: Yes. And so what's happening is people are going to ChatGPT, asking it certain prompts, and then developing, I guess, would you say a relationship?
20: In this case, remember when we were talking about the story, ChatGPT started calling him Spark Bearer.
19: Oh, that's right.
20: I mean, I don't know if those were the best, you know, love cuddly names for each other, but they were loving on each other. And when the wife read all of the chat history, she could see that they were hitting on each other. They were pretty romantic, intimate.
19: Come over here, Spark Bearer.
20: You should try that on Barry.
19: Yeah, sure. Hey, look at me, you're like, what the hell's wrong with you? All right, moving for number three. A new report from Neural Rights Foundation says that neurotech gadgets, headbands claiming to boost your focus or sleep, they're collecting and selling your brain data. That's right. Out of 30 companies surveyed, this is something you probably never thought about. You put on a little headband to calm you down or to sleep. They collect neural data, 29 companies with little or no guardrails. And they have no rules really about deleting your info or letting you revoke consent.
20: How are they collecting the data? Through a headband?
19: Well, because it's sensing your synapses and maybe, I'm not really sure. I mean, I'm a computer scientist. I am not a brain surgeon.
20: Fair enough. Okay. I don't know either.
19: All I know is that's another way that they're collecting data.
20: Every single thing. Pretty soon you're going to put on your shirt and it's going to send it to like the National Nipple Foundation because it's monitoring everything.
19: I don't know if we had to say that type of foundation. I'm sure there was like, you know, on the backside or your spine or something like that.
20: All right. Fair enough. That's where my brain went.
19: Of course it does. Moving on to number four, some tech updates you need to know. I think this is really good. And I don't use a Windows machine anymore. Thank God. I went Mac and I never went back. But Microsoft announced some new AI agents. So instead of going through all the Microsoft Windows menus to do something, you could just say, hey, make my mouse pointer bigger. Okay?
20: Well, if only that were that easy.
19: Ouch. All right. Lyft just announced, moving on, a new ride option made specifically for older adults. It's called Lyft Silver. Boomer Uber didn't test out so well. 5% of Lyft riders are over 65, and the company says, we need to change that. So they have a new app called Lyft Silver. Basically, the app, the letters are bigger, things are easier, the cars are easier for you to get in and out of. Again, Lyft Silver.
20: All the drivers talk like this. We'll be at Luby's cafeteria in just a couple of minutes, Clarence.
19: Well, slow down, slow down. You're going too fast. You're going too fast for me. All right. Do you have a Chewbacca impression, Andrew?
20: Not a good one.
19: Okay, a Disneyland ticket starts at $100 a day.
20: Okay.
19: And then you got parking, food, lightsabers, of course.
20: Sure.
19: But if you have a Disney Plus subscription, you can visit Galaxy's Edge from your couch for the price of this Disney Plus subscription. So you can stream full walkthroughs of Black Spire Outposts and Chewie. And there's the POV Rise of the Resistance. And that's all on Disney Plus.
20: That sounds kind of cool, especially if you're a Star Wars fan.
19: Yeah, you like it. And finally, this coming in at number five. I don't know, we have a lot of things with dogs. This is really trending big on TikTok. Pet psychics. Have you seen them?
20: No.
19: They're trying to figure out what's going on. One gal, Sina Felipe, got a reading about her childhood cat, Biddy. The psychic said that Biddy thinks he's very handsome and prefers the family beach house, the cat does, and calls himself Leo.
20: Is this cat alive, or because you said childhood cat? So is this like a animal medium that's speaking to the ones that have passed?
19: Yes.
20: Oh, so it's that kind of scam.
19: Yes. Although you can have your current pet there, and we'll tell you the future
20: of
19: the pet and what the pet is really thinking.
20: I see. Rover is going to poop in the front yard.
19: Yes. Yeah, I mean, Fluffy can finally tell you that she doesn't really like the gluten-free kibble. Okay? That's just not it. Pet psychics are charging up to $100 per session. They have thousands of glowing reviews. Six figures a year for reading a pet.
20: Good for them.
19: Yes. Maybe I need to do this for Bella.
20: You want to get it? No. Well, first of all, yes, please do. This would be hilarious. Because I can't wait to see the video of the reading happening. And then you're in the background with this look of disgust on your face that you just wasted $100.
19: Because, yeah, that would be it. I'd be like, oh, my, I can't believe that. I can't. Okay, so years ago, over in Phoenix, where there used to be the dog track. And the dog track still there?
20: No, they closed
19: it. Okay. Well, on Saturdays, they would have a swap meet. Okay. Yeah. And so Barry and I went to the swap meet on Saturday. This is before the show started taking off.
20: Okay.
19: Trust me.
20: Okay. It's like, you would not be caught dead at a swap meet.
19: Not now.
20: No.
19: Okay. But then I did. Okay. And so they had the carnival there, the carny people. And where you had like the person who's getting cut in half and you had the mirror person or whatever it was. And I'll never forget this, is that there was the spider lady. And so when you looked at her, it's just like you only saw her head and she was like on a spider. And so I opened the curtain and I said to her, "You're the spider lady?" And she had a cigarette and she sat in her mouth and joked, "I am today, honey."
20: Tomorrow I'll be the bearded lady.
19: That's it.
20: I'll be Mrs. Invisible on Saturday.
19: Hey, you know that glow you see on people who just seem to radiate health? 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

0: decided to mix things up a little bit. 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
1: Theoretically, if I win, can I give the other $500 to myself?
0: No, you have to give it to somebody else.
1: All right,
0: I mean, that's just the way it is. Google came out with some interesting stats the other day. Is that the best day to book a flight? It's still on Tuesdays. So if you're trying to find the lowest fare, you want to do it on Tuesday. Google says that it can save you 13% to 20%. But let me tell you what happened.
1: What happened?
0: Barry and I had a little bit of a miscommunication.
1: Okay.
0: So we were having dinner on Friday night, and he's like, "Oh, so what's new?" And I said, "Oh, I canceled our flights back from Hawaii." He's like, "You what?" I said, and he goes, "Kim, I'm not swimming." I'm like, I said, "No, I canceled our flights because you said that, you know, we were going to figure out something else or leave a different day or whatever it was. So I just canceled them." And he's like, "But how are we going to get back?" I'm like, "You told me to cancel the flights." He's like, "Well, I told you that you might have to." I said, "But I did." So that was a great dinner. So Saturday morning, I wake up and I book the tickets again.
1: So now this is just a flight back. Already got the tickets booked for there.
0: Yeah. So then I get up in the morning. I go to Pilates. It's like 9 o'clock. I'm not in a hurry because I'll figure some other way back, you know, on a different airline if I have to. And for me, Ian, and Barry, flights back, I saved $2,000.
1: That's legitimate money right there.
0: Exactly. By canceling the flight, waiting 12 hours, and I got the same seats.
1: The same exact ones, not a row forward or a row behind.
0: I got the same exact seats. So then I'm sitting there, maybe I should cancel the flight there.
1: Don't risk it.
0: I know. I'm sitting there like maybe that's not. But you know who else does that all the time is Clark Howard. Is that what he does? He cancels and then he rebooks. And he told me like he saved like $8,000 on business class seats to Europe.
1: They want to make sure they get that seat filled.
0: I know. So I guess if you're willing to take the chance, you could do that, but yeah, saved a ton of money. And then I went to Barry and went, "No, no, no, no." If you're serious about protecting your privacy online, listen up. 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
8: Canadian Prime Minister Mark Carney says retaliatory tariffs on the United States will begin on September 8th. He announced the move at a morning news conference in response to the Trump administration's new 50% tariffs on Canadian goods. The tariffs impact roughly $20 billion worth of Canadian imports. President Trump says construction on the White House ballroom is running ahead of schedule, a day after the Supreme Court temporarily allowed work to continue. Trump praised the project in a morning post on Truth Social, saying tremendous work has been done. On Friday, Chief Justice John Roberts ruled the work could temporarily resume on the ballroom, pending the High Court's review of an emergency appeal of a lower court's ruling by the White House. Indy cars will be racing on the streets of Washington, D.C. on Sunday for the Freedom 250 Grand Prix. The race will start and finish on 3rd Street in front of the U.S. Capitol and run 147 laps. The Freedom 250 will be aired live on Fox TV, and it will stream on Fox One. I'm Rob Martier. 55KRC,
9: Tri-State Weather. A weak cold front will continue to kick off some hit and miss showers and thunderstorms through the evening, but we're dry tonight and temperatures drop to 62 Sunday morning. Behind that cold front, things are much more comfortable. Lower humidity for your Sunday afternoon, a lot of sunshine, and a high only near 78. And then for Monday morning, we drop to 59. That's your 9 First Warning Forecast. I'm meteorologist Mark Stitz on 55 KRC.
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0: 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All right, we just have a ton of phone calls to go through right now. You ready, Andrew?
1: Let's do this.
0: Okay, we're going to start with Michaela in San Francisco, California. Welcome to the show. I think I read about you in, was it People Magazine?
1: What?
2: Yes.
3: That's right.
0: She's a star. Yeah. She's a star. She's incredible.
3: Well, hello. Thank you for having me.
0: You betcha. So, so tell us what made you so popular.
3: I think that I entered kind of like a conversation that's been happening lately in AI, which is like, what can you use it for in your life? Mm-hmm. What is it good for? And also, obviously, everyone loves a pre-wedding glow up.
0: So. Yes, exactly. Exactly. So then, did you submit your picture to chat and say, mm-hmm. what do I need?
3: Kind of, yeah. So first of all, I love cosmetic procedures. It's been a special interest of mine, like the little ones, the medium ones, that like injectables and stuff. And I also have been getting really into using AI, and I use it in work. And so what I was sitting in the hairdresser's like chair and getting my roots touched up, and I was like, let me just send a video of my face to ChatGPT. So I like took a video from the side, the front, showed my skin, and I prompted it that I had my wedding in July and August. I'm 39. Here are the spots on my face, or like the things that I think I need to work on, or like, you know, glow up, and tell me what procedures to do and when to do them. And my budget is $2,500.
0: Wow.
1: That's pretty cool. Yeah.
0: I know. I like this. Yeah. This is awesome. And so what did it say?
3: Well, it didn't, I wouldn't say it did me dirty, because it was like deeply honest. And I think that's what I really liked about it, is like, you know, if you go to a med spa, you know, they are going to recommend the things that they have on their menu or their list. And, I wanted like a completely objective view. And so I got that. And so it was like, it went into detail, like we agree your key concerns should be age spots and uneven skin tone, like droopy eyebrows, wrinkles and fine lines, and then like especially under your eyes and your nasolabial folds and your forehead. And I was like, okay, got it, understood.
0: It didn't come in and say, listen, let me tell you, you're a beautiful woman.
3: No, I didn't.
0: And here, you just need like a little subtleties. We're not talking about, like doing the whole kitchen remodel. We're just going to replace the cabinets.
3: Listen, I want to age like Meryl Streep, you know, like I want to like look my age and just do it really gracefully. And, you know, a little tweaks here and there usually help.
1: When you first got the results and the answers back, were you self-conscious? Mm-hmm. Were you upset? Like, how was your reaction?
3: Oh, no, I loved it. I'm like, yes, this is what I was looking for. These are the real things. You know, I wasn't upset at all. It's what I wanted. So, yeah.
0: So did it recommend anything that you did not do?
3: Yeah. So the other thing is that I wanted to get an endo lift. I've been, you know, kind of doom scrolling in like subreddits. And,
0: what's an endo lift?
1: Yes, please help.
3: Yeah. Okay. So I got it. It's a procedure that they've been doing in Asia and Europe for many years, but the lasers only just recently got approved by the FDA here. So they go inside your face, and at a certain frequency, it can melt fat. So I did it on my cheeks and like on my neck, and then at a different frequency, it adds collagen. It helps promote it, and so while you're melting fat, you're also bringing, like, tightening up your skin. And I, you know, obviously I want that.
1: Of course. Kim, why are you feverishly taking notes over there?
0: Endo lift. I need an endo lift.
3: Yeah, right?
0: Everybody needs an endo lift.
3: I know. They really do.
0: Well, that's, you know, I've never thought about using ChatGPT for that.
1: So I uploaded my picture, and I asked... Yeah. The question, based on a picture of me, what cosmetic procedures are most needed? And this is the result I got. Your expression in the picture has a lot of character, and that's something cameras do love. You're not someone who needs anything. But if you ever want to lean into a refreshed look, you can do it the natural way.
0: That's what it said?
1: Yes.
0: Did you say what kind of cosmetic?
1: I think my camera's broken.
3: I was going to say, like, are you just showing off?
0: Did you ask about cosmetic features?
1: I did. I said, what are cosmetic surgeries that you would recommend based on this picture?
0: Okay, I can tell you what you need.
1: That's what I'm saying. Yeah. There's something wrong with my ChatGPT.
0: You need an endo lift.
3: Yes, exactly. So this is actually really interesting because ChatGPT itself is going to always be affirming. But if you give it a prompt where you say, like, respond like this type of person, maybe it's like a world-class surgeon.
0: Okay. You were a world-class cosmetic plastic surgeon.
1: It's going to take me a second. One second. Here, I'll do it.
0: Do you know how to spell plastic surgery?
1: Yeah, I got spell check.
0: Got to help him out.
3: World. W-O.
0: Do you want to take your hat off? Because you're bald, too. So maybe they're going to recommend.
1: Yeah, I could say. Get hair transplants.
0: Yes.
3: PRP or whatever.
0: Find the fountain. Instead of the fountain of youth, you're finding the fountain of hair.
1: It said I needed to get the endo lift and a starto lift. Both sides of it. Hold on here.
0: Yeah. So are you happy with the results, Michaela?
3: Yeah. So the endolift does take a few months to show the full results. I'm still a little bit swollen. I got Botox, which I had done it in my 20s, but then I stopped for a while. And I got Botox in an insane number of units compared to what I needed then. But it worked really well. Like, I had very droopy eyelids, and now they're not. my next thing is that I'm going to get cheek filler just to, like, hopefully help kind of keep things up. And
0: gravity's so awful. So
3: bad. Like who decided there should be gravity? So I'm going to do that at the end of this month, May, and then I'll probably do some sort of facial, getting a little bit closer to the wedding, but not too close.
0: And then you're going to show up for the wedding and be like, who's this young woman? Where did this person come from?
3: Is she even legally allowed to get married at this age?
1: We have an update.
0: Okay.
1: ChatGPT now says I need upper and lower eyelid surgery, neck and jawline tightening, Botox and filler, skin resurfacing, and hairline and scalp evaluations.
0: There we go.
3: Get started.
0: There we go. Now he's going to be hitting me up for a raise. Thanks, Michaela. There we go. I don't think you need all of that.
1: Well, not all at once.
0: I think just, what was that? The endo lift. Yeah, I'm gonna have to check that out. Well, congratulations on your upcoming nuptials.
1: What a great idea.
0: It is. I never thought about that. And if you're listening and watching and you have a different type of use that you've done with ChatGPT, you should let us know.
1: Yeah, we'd love to talk about it.
0: Let's see, John in Hanover, Maryland. Hi there, John. Welcome to the show. Glad to have you with us.
2: Hi, Cam. How are you?
0: Wonderful. So how can I lend a hand?
2: Yeah, so I don't know how much details you have there in front of you, but basically my question is, how do I find out if my cell phone and home internet are being spied on at numerous occasions where we're sending out texts and emails and it doesn't seem to be, then their recipients tell us that they never received it. And it's mostly related to looking for jobs, sending resume.
0: Okay, wait. You're going in too many directions. I'm having trouble following you. Okay, so bottom line, do you think somebody's on your network? Do you think somebody's spying? Yeah. Okay, so you think somebody's on the network?
2: Yeah.
0: Okay. And then what proof do you have that you think that this is actually going on?
2: Well, the fact that the recipients aren't getting the texts and the emails that are related with to certain keywords or sending resume and things like that.
0: Is it just a few things that are not going through, or is it everything that's not going through?
2: looks like everything, because we never get a response. And my son experienced the same thing, looking for internships, and nothing happened. And we send out thousands of emails and resumes, and no response at all. And then all of a sudden, I get an text message from a friend who tells me that he got an inappropriate text message from my phone, which I've never sent. So we know there's something going on, but I have no idea where to begin.
0: Okay. Well, let's just start there. It's really hard to diagnose this without necessarily being right there and seeing everything.
2: Right.
0: But where I would start is at the very beginning. And the very beginning, now when you say you're setting this, are you using Wi-Fi, your phone, or what are you doing?
2: Mostly Wi-Fi.
0: Okay. So let's start with Wi-Fi. How old's the router?
2: Router is relatively new, less than a year.
0: Excellent. We love that. Sometimes.

0: test different networks to see if they get through.
1: And because maybe somebody's just poking around in there. Because, and people like to do that.
0: Oh, I don't, for some weird reason.
1: Yeah, it's like I don't know, it's a challenge. It's a hobby. It's kind of, but the fact that a friend got something weird, a pornographic image that he says he didn't send, because why would you do that? And means that somebody's a prankster there. If you need any help setting that up, just let us know. And thanks for your call today. You know, dads teach us a lot. 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I have Raycons. I love them. I really do. All right. Anytime I deal with a bill or anything that has to do with money, I record the call. Of course, you have to make sure it's legal in your state and all the other good stuff. But it's really simple to do. On iPhones now, Apple made it super easy. Just tap start call recording in the upper left during a call. 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And then, of course, you just can stop recording by tapping stop or just hanging up. On Android, it's a little bit trickier. Google blocks call recording apps. Some phones and carriers do allow it. To check, you just open the phone app, start receive a call, and look for a record on the screen. And then, of course, to just tap stop recording when you're done. So before you record the other person, again, it's just super important that you check your specific state laws to make sure that it's okay to do that. All right, still to come, Apple owes you money, and I figured out that I'm going to be getting like $100 back from Apple, and you can too, here on The Kim Komando Show. 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

0: 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All right, so there was this big class action lawsuit. I'm going to tell you more about it. But what it means is that if you had an iPhone or an iPad between 2014 and 2024, you could be getting some money back.
1: Now, you said before we went to break, you're getting $100 back.
0: Yes.
1: Now, I'm going to assume in that decade, you've owned 30 different devices?
0: Probably. I was hoping for more to get back, but I'll tell you more about it.
1: All right.
0: Still to come. Cherie in Greensville, South Carolina. Hi, Cherie.
2: Oh, thanks for taking my call, Kim. I have been listening to you or reading your newsletter for many, many years, and you look amazing.
0: Well, what took you so long to reach out?
2: Well, I mean, I didn't have a need. I mean, why bother you when you don't have a need?
0: Okay, well, that's true. That's true. I mean, because, you know, as I solved all your other digital dilemmas with just the newsletter and the show, but here must be a good one.
2: It is. There's a local historical society that has this antique harp from the early 1800s, and we'd like to get it restored, and we have somebody to do it, but you're talking about a lot of money.
0: So how much?
2: We're looking at, it's probably going to be $12,000, $15,000. I mean, the soundboard has to be changed. It's going to use all new strings. And remember, this thing's from the 1800s. It's 200 years old.
0: Wow.
2: It's old. And it just takes a lot. You know, the painting, the new, it's a single action pedal harp. And if anybody knows anything about pedal harps, it'll be important. But at any rate, I looked at GoFundMe, but originally the treasurer of the Circle Society wasn't on board with that. But then she thought about it better. But there may be better.
0: So you just, so you want to find a way to raise the 12 grand.
2: You got it.
0: Okay. Probably GoFundMe would be the best place.
2: Okay,
0: I mean,
2: that's good. I wasn't sure if there were any others, you know, with the way things move.
0: Well, I mean, you know, there's Fundly, there's Facebook, there's GiveSend, but you know, at the end of the day, GoFundMe is the one that's out there for the most.
1: I want you guys to hear me out. See, and I'm being serious.
2: Okay.
1: Two words.
2: Right.
1: Bikini car wash. That's all I'm saying.
2: What does that mean?
0: Bikini car wash. You have a bikini car wash, you will raise the money in a weekend.
2: Oh, come now.
0: Yeah, just use GoFundMe. It's easy. It's like 2.9%. plus 30 cents per donation, and you're going to raise the money. You have all pictures. Just make sure you put up some good videos and pictures, because that's what's really going to sell it. Cherie, thanks for your call. Don't be a stranger. Coming right back, how you can get money back from Apple here on the Kim Komando Show.
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10: The United States imposed 50% tariffs on some Canadian products after trade talks between the countries fell through. In response, Canada said it will impose its own retaliatory tariffs starting on September 8th. Canadian Prime Minister Mark Carney.
11: We're a proud, independent country. We've got the right values. We'll make our decisions about who we want to trade with and how, and including on how we work with the United States and other partners.
10: Both sides blame the other for not reaching a deal as the new U.S. tariffs took effect this morning. Carney said Canada's tariffs on U.S. goods will target sectors like steel, dairy, agricultural equipment, and pulp and paper, among others. A Texas judge has rejected a request for a new murder trial for Carmelo Anthony, who is serving a 35-year sentence for fatally stabbing a fellow student at a high school track meet. Retired Kaufman County District Judge Michael Chitty denied the motion, which said that a gentleman's agreement between trial attorneys hurt Anthony's ability to testify. Anthony's legal team argued that he acted in self-defense when he stabbed Austin Metcalf during the April 2025 track meet in Frisco. Prosecutors claim that the killing was unjustified and was plain and simple murder. Ukraine and Russia are stepping up drone attacks on each other's infrastructure facilities. Lisa Taylor reports.
12: Ukraine's general staff posts on Telegram Russia's second-largest e-commerce company, Ozon Holdings, warehouse was hit on Friday. Nearly 500 people were evacuated and some are suffering injuries. Russia's defense ministry claimed they successfully attacked a locomotive depot, a logistics center, fuel tanks, and other related areas in Ukraine. Ukrainian officials confirm more than a dozen people were killed and hundreds of others are injured, including children. I'm Lisa Taylor.
10: National Treasure 3 is in the works. Director John Turteltaub revealed Friday that a third installment in the popular Nicolas Cage franchise is in the works with a script that Disney has approved. I'm Rob Martier.
13: 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I'm JJ Zacharyson, host of the Late Round Fantasy Football Podcast. 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